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0: involved in these labs, and they worked hand in hand with Dr. Fauci to lie to you about where this thing came from to cover their own butts. You and I went to work. The government stole our money, sent it to a bioweapons lab to create a virus. They then let out of the freaking lab, and the government used the virus created with your money and my money to justify destroying the value of your money and my money. 50% reduction in your purchasing power in the last 5 years because they shut down the freaking economy and printed $7 trillion and you paid for all of it. I'm never going to let it go. I am never going to be okay with it. I'm having a hard time thinking of a greater evil visited on the American people by their own government. In our 250-year history, we're almost 250 years old, I'm having a difficult time thinking of a greater evil than that. And I've said, look, our government's done some evil crap. Did you know during Prohibition, the government facilitated, I won't go into all the nerdy details of it, what amounted to poisoning of alcohol people were drinking? Did you know that? Federal government poisoned its own citizens who were doing something they didn't like. That pales in comparison to what the federal government did during COVID. And as I said last week, I'm not going to sit here and tell you Fauci's going to prison. I know Tulsi Gabbard has been loudly talking about the fact that, hey, he lied to Congress. He lied to Congress. He lied to Congress. You and I both know if they get him for that, and they might, because he did lie to Congress. If they get him for that, he's going to get a slap on the wrist. You know it and I know it. Maybe the best we can hope for is the continued destruction of his reputation. At a bare minimum, that's what he deserves. But man alive, you deserve some justice for what these people did. And it wasn't a mistake. And it wasn't a nobody knew. They did know and they lied to cover their own rear ends. That sucks. 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
10: 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A massive fire engulfs a farmhouse in America's heartland. 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
5: Here's your WHBL forecast from Fox 11, your station for severe weather coverage.
6: Scattered rain showers and thunderstorms are likely Wednesday. For tonight, mostly clear and a low of 53. Tomorrow, mostly sunny and a high of 76. On Wednesday, mostly cloudy, scattered thunderstorms, and 73. From Fox 11, your station for severe weather coverage, I'm meteorologist Patrick Powell for 1330 and 101.5 WHBL.

0: thousands of...
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4: Negotiations on the right path. I'm Lisa Lacerra, Fox News. White House Press Secretary Karoline Leavitt says details of the Iran deal continue to be worked out. But she tells Fox's Sean Hannity.
5: President Trump, I know, will never sign on to a deal that does not serve this country and our national security interests. He is always looking out for America first.
4: President Trump said earlier today part of the deal includes Iran buying corn and wheat from American farmers. The Treasury Department is waiving sanctions on Iranian oil sales for the next 60 days. Senate Democratic leader Chuck Schumer again calling on the administration to brief Congress on the deal.
6: Are they embarrassed? Is it so vague that they told Iran one thing and will have to tell the world another?
4: Schumer questioned whether Iran will be able to continue its behavior and intimidate its neighbors. Los Angeles officials say they're making progress battling a massive warehouse fire that's caused air quality warnings.
7: LA Fire Chief Jaime Moore says fire activity at the Boyle Heights cold storage facility continues to decrease as crews remove sections of the exterior walls,
8: which is allowing our firefighters to direct water streams into previously inaccessible areas of the building and extinguish the remaining spots of fire and the pockets where those fires are.
7: Noting teams are using high-powered water cannons to battle the inferno that's been burning for 6 days, adding smoke conditions have significantly improved.
4: Fox's Kristen Goodwin. Health officials continue to advise people in sensitive groups to remain indoors. A federal law enforcement source tells Fox that the second of the ransom notes in the Nancy Guthrie case indicated that she had died. The authenticity of the original ransom notes have not been confirmed or ruled out, and the senders of the two original notes have not been identified, and there have been no arrests. Earlier this month, there was a search for Nancy Guthrie's remains in Mexico. It turned up nothing. 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
4: The superintendent of the nation's second largest public school system has resigned 4 months after the FBI raided his home and office.
7: The Los Angeles school superintendent, Albert Carvalho, was placed on paid leave after the FBI raided his home and office in late February. Now, though, he's formally resigned, writing in a letter that he's doing so because he believes schools must remain focused on students and learning without distraction. When his properties were raided, so was a home in Miami belonging to a former sales consultant for a tech firm called All Here. That firm sold the LAUSD an AI chatbot in 2024 meant for older students. It failed and was quickly taken offline. The founder of All Here was charged with fraud and theft in federal court in New York, and the company filed for bankruptcy. In a previous statement, Carvalho said, He did nothing wrong. Jessica Rosenthal, Fox News.
4: Carvalho has not been charged with a crime. The FAA says it's investigating after two commercial jets were involved in a close call Saturday at Boston's Logan Airport, with one aviation expert saying they were 300 feet apart and forced one of the jets to abort its landing. Near misses and runway incursions will be the subject of a hearing tomorrow on Capitol Hill. He began as a record company lawyer and became one of the music industry's most powerful figures. Clive Davis has died.
0: His family, in a statement noting his legacy, wrote in part, "He discovered, mentored, and championed the greatest artists in modern music history, leaving an indelible mark on culture that will endure for generations."
15: Don't walk away from me.
0: Davis brought the world Whitney Houston, Janis Joplin, and Bruce Springsteen, and revitalized the careers of Aretha, Rod Stewart, and more, a former head of labels Columbia, Arista Records, and a member of the Rock and Roll Hall of Fame through his six-decade career. The music mogul also nurtured such acts as Billy Joel, The Grateful Dead, Alicia Keys, Aerosmith, and more.
4: Fox's Michelle Polino. Clive Davis was 94. I'm Lee Silasera. This is Fox News.
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22: Scattered showers and thunderstorms are expected Wednesday. For tonight, mostly clear and a low of 53. Tomorrow, mostly sunny and a high of 76. On Wednesday, mostly cloudy, scattered thunderstorms and 73. From Fox 11, your station for severe weather coverage, I'm meteorologist Patrick Powell for 1330 and 101.5 WHBL.

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12: Scattered rain showers and thunderstorms are likely Wednesday. For tonight, mostly clear and a low of 53. Tomorrow, mostly sunny and a high of 76. On Wednesday, mostly cloudy, scattered thunderstorms, and 73. From Fox 11, your station for severe weather coverage, I'm meteorologist Patrick Powell for 1330 and 101.5 WHBL.

0: 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Watching him and taking in the blue waves, the sea breeze, the blurry horizon.
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11: Overnight temperatures sitting near 52 under partly cloudy skies. Mostly sunny skies on Monday, with an afternoon high of 73. As we get into Tuesday, partly cloudy again, with an afternoon high of 75. From Fox 11, your station for severe weather coverage, I'm meteorologist Audrey Lee for 1330 and 101.5 WHBL.
12: This is Lee Habib, and this is Our American Stories. And we love telling stories about music, especially stories about songs and how they came to be. Stories we all know and love, but don't know the story behind the story. Up next, the story of one of the great R&B songs that also happened to be one of the great country songs of all time. Dolly Parton grew up dirt poor to a loving family in the mountains of Tennessee in a place called Locust Ridge. Whitney Houston grew up well-to-do in New Jersey's biggest city, Newark, the child of music royalty. Her mother, Sissy, was a Grammy Award-winning gospel artist. Her first cousin was Dionne Warwick, and her distant cousin was opera legend Leontine Price. The two could not have

0: come from more different backgrounds, but one of pop music's greatest love songs, I Will Always Love You, brought them together. How that happened and how the song came to be is a remarkable story, one that includes Elvis Presley and his manager, Colonel Tom Parker, actor Kevin Costner, and Iraqi dictator Saddam Hussein. The song, written and recorded by Parton in 1973, was not about the loss of a romantic love, but the end of a long-standing professional relationship. Porter Wagoner, a country star well known for his gaudy attire and coiffed hair, gave Parton her big break in show business, signing her to a long-term deal on his nationally syndicated musical variety show. But as time passed, Parton wanted her freedom, creatively and financially. She wanted to leave the man who'd done so much for her career, but how could she do it with grace and with gratitude?
1: I told him I wanted to go on out on my own, so he was just having a fit about it, and we argued a lot, and I thought, he's never going to listen to me. He's not hearing a word I'm saying, so why don't you just go home, do what you do best, write a song. So I went home, wrote a song about it, came back the next day, and I said, Porter, just sit down. Let me sing you something, then you'll know how I feel. And I just want you to know that I will always love you.

0: 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It doesn't. We need to forgive everybody because they were called a different religion.
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1: 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But I have no idea.
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10: Scattered thunderstorms are likely at times Wednesday. For tonight, mostly clear and 53. For Tuesday, mostly

It's sunny and a high of 76. On Wednesday, scattered showers and thunderstorms and a high of 73. From Fox 11, your station for severe weather coverage, I'm meteorologist Patrick Powell for 1330 and 101.5 WHBL.

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3: Negotiations continue. I'm Ted Lindner, Fox News. President Trump saying the U.S. has total control of the Strait of Hormuz as talks between the U.S. and Iran wrapped up in Switzerland. Fox's Lucas Tomlinson with more.
4: President Trump says Americans will benefit from a relaxation of sanctions if Iran complies with the Memorandum of Understanding.
5: Money that's being unfrozen is going to be used to buy food, and the food's going to be bought exclusively through the United States from our farmers.
4: Vice President J.D. Vance expressing optimism after negotiating with an Iranian delegation for 18 hours in Switzerland.
6: The Iranians have agreed to invite IAEA inspectors back into their country. That is a major milestone for the American people.
4: Iranian state media controlled by its Islamic Revolutionary Guard is disputing Vance's assertion, calling it false.
3: Some critics are skeptical that Iran's nuclear capabilities have actually been stripped away, but the White House remains optimistic. The race is on to replace British Prime Minister Keir Starmer, who announced his resignation yesterday. Fox's Jonathan Savage.
7: Keir Starmer will remain in No. 10 Downing Street until his Labour Party chooses a new leader. Nominations open on July 9th and close 1 week after that. If there's more than one name in the ring, Labour members will vote over the summer. If there's only one candidate, that man or woman will automatically get the job. The favourite is Andy Burnham, sworn into Parliament just hours after Starmer's resignation speech, having won a special election last Thursday. This was his plan all along, leaving his job as Mayor of Manchester in order to force his way into Downing Street. In London, Jonathan Savage, Fox News.
3: More than 11,000 bottles of 25 milligram chlorothalidone tablets are being voluntarily recalled. It's because testing found they failed to dissolve at the proper dosage level. They're manufactured in India, distributed to the U.S. by Rising Pharma Holdings of New Jersey. 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
3: It's primary day in Maryland, Utah, New York. Primary runoff day in South Carolina. Fox's Jessica Rosenthal with more.
10: Earlier this month, Lieutenant Governor Pamela Yvette came out ahead with nearly 29% of the vote, a few points ahead of Attorney General Alan Wilson. Now the two will face each other in a runoff. While President Trump endorsed Yvette before the primary, he's now endorsing both Yvette and Wilson in the runoff, writing in a recent Truth Social post he can't hurt one of them by only endorsing the other. There are congressional race runoffs as well, including in Nancy Mace's First District. Charleston County Councilwoman Jenny Costa Honeycutt is up against State Representative Mark Smith. On the Democratic side, Coast Guard veteran Mac DeFord faces retired Navy Vice Admiral Nancy LaCour, who was fired by Secretary of War Pete Hegseth as Chief of the Navy Reserve. Jessica Rosenthal, Fox News.
3: President Trump heading to Pennsylvania today to highlight American manufacturing. Fox's Jared Halpern with more from the White House.
11: The president will visit the Mack Trucks facility in Lehigh County, Pennsylvania. The 1.7 million square foot facility assembles all Class 8 Mack trucks for the North American market, according to the company. President Trump's American manufacturing is benefiting from his tariff policy, forcing more automotive companies to open U.S. plants. Affordability and the cost of living have emerged as top issues for voters ahead of the midterm elections, with polls showing most Americans are dissatisfied with President Trump's handling of the economy. At the White House, Jared Halpern, Fox News.
3: And Minnesota Democrat Congresswoman Ilhan Omar now claiming she's got a potential negative net worth. Her office says earlier accounting that showed that Omar was worth millions was just a goof. In a financial report meant to cover 2024, Congresswoman Omar claimed that she and her husband controlled between $6 million and $30 million in assets. Her office now saying it was all due to an accounting error that overstated her husband's net worth. I'm Ted Lindner. This is Fox News.
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13: Scattered thunderstorms are likely at times Wednesday. For tonight, mostly clear and 53. For Tuesday, mostly sunny and a high of 76. On Wednesday, scattered showers and thunderstorms and a high of 73. 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
11: Scattered thunderstorms are likely at times Wednesday. For tonight, mostly clear and 53. For Tuesday, mostly sunny and a high of 76. On Wednesday, scattered showers and thunderstorms and a high of 73. From Fox 11, your station for severe weather coverage, I'm meteorologist Patrick Powell for 1330 and 101.5 WHBL.

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4: Talks continue. I'm Ted Lindner, Fox News. President Trump says the U.S. has total control of the Strait of Hormuz as talks between the U.S. and Iran wrapped up in Switzerland. Fox's Lucas Tomlinson with more.
5: President Trump says Americans will benefit from a relaxation of sanctions if Iran complies with the Memorandum of Understanding.
6: Money that's being unfrozen is going to be used to buy food, and the food's going to be bought exclusively through the United States from our farmers.
5: Vice President J.D. Vance expressing optimism after negotiating with an Iranian delegation for 18 hours in Switzerland.
7: The Iranians have agreed to invite IAEA inspectors back into their country. That is a major milestone for the American people.
5: Iranian state media controlled by its Islamic Revolutionary Guard is disputing Vance's assertion, calling it false.
4: And some critics are skeptical Iran's nuclear capabilities have actually been stripped away, but the White House remains optimistic. The race is on to replace British Prime Minister Keir Starmer, who announced his resignation over the weekend. Fox's Jonathan Savage has more from London.
8: Keir Starmer will remain in No. 10 Downing Street until his Labour Party chooses a new leader. Nominations open on July 9th and close 1 week after that. If there's more than one name in the ring, Labour members will vote over the summer. If there's only one candidate, that man or woman will automatically get the job. The favourite is Andy Burnham, sworn into Parliament just hours after Starmer's resignation speech, having won a special election last Thursday. This was his plan all along, leaving his job as Mayor of Manchester in order to force his way into Downing Street. In London, Jonathan Savage, Fox News.
4: And more than 11,000 bottles of 25 milligram chlorothalidone tablets are being voluntarily recalled because testing found they failed to dissolve at the proper dosage level. They were manufactured in India. 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
4: Primary day in Maryland, Utah, New York, and primary runoff day in South Carolina. Fox's Jessica Rosenthal with more.
12: Earlier this month, Lieutenant Governor Pamela Yvette came out ahead with nearly 29% of the vote, a few points ahead of Attorney General Alan Wilson. Now the two will face each other in a runoff. While President Trump endorsed Yvette before the primary, he's now endorsing both Yvette and Wilson in the runoff, writing in a recent Truth Social post he can't hurt one of them by only endorsing the other. There are congressional race runoffs as well, including in Nancy Mace's first district. Charleston County Councilwoman Jenny Costa Honeycutt is up against State Representative Mark Smith. On the Democratic side, Coast Guard veteran Mac DeFord faces retired Navy Vice Admiral Nancy LaCour, who was fired by Secretary of War Pete Hegseth as Chief of the Navy Reserve. Jessica Rosenthal, Fox News.
4: President Trump heading to Pennsylvania today to highlight American manufacturing, and he'll be in the Lehigh Valley. Fox's Jared Halpern with more from the White House.
13: The president will visit the Mack Trucks facility in Lehigh County, Pennsylvania. The 1.7 million square foot facility assembles all Class 8 Mack trucks for the North American market, according to the company. President Trump's American manufacturing is benefiting from his tariff policy, forcing more automotive companies to open U.S. plants. Affordability and the cost of living have emerged as top issues for voters ahead of the midterm elections, with polls showing most Americans are dissatisfied with President Trump's handling of the economy. At the White House, Jared Halpern, Fox News.
4: And a popular bakery item sold at Walmart being recalled. The four packs of Great Value Hawaiian Rolls recalled after the manufacturer discovered an oily and sticky substance on the inside of the product's finished packaging. The FDA did not specify what the substance was. The product was never sold to customers, but was distributed in 26 states, including New York, Texas, and Florida. I'm Ted Lindner. This is Fox News.
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3: Here's your WHBL forecast from Fox 11, your station for severe weather coverage.
15: Scattered thunderstorms are likely at times Wednesday. For tonight, mostly clear and 53. For Tuesday, mostly sunny and a high of 76. On Wednesday, scattered showers and thunderstorms and a high of 73. From Fox 11, your station for severe weather coverage, I'm meteorologist Patrick Powell for 1330 and 101.5 WHBL.

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13: Scattered thunderstorms are likely at times Wednesday. For tonight, mostly clear and 53. For Tuesday, mostly sunny and a high of 76. On Wednesday, scattered showers and thunderstorms and a high of 73. From Fox 11, your station for severe weather coverage, I'm meteorologist Patrick Powell for 1330 and 101.5 WHBL.

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9: Scattered thunderstorms are likely at times Wednesday. For tonight, mostly clear and 53. For Tuesday, mostly sunny and a high of 76. On Wednesday, scattered showers and thunderstorms and a high of 73. 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
3: Remaining optimistic about a deal. I'm Ted Lindner, Fox News. President Trump saying the U.S. has total control of the Strait of Hormuz as talks between the U.S. and Iran have wrapped up in Switzerland. Vice President J.D. Vance is back at the White House. Fox's Lucas Tomlinson with more.
4: President Trump says Americans will benefit from a relaxation of sanctions if Iran complies with the Memorandum of Understanding.
5: Money that's being unfrozen is going to be used to buy food, and the food's going to be bought exclusively through the United States from our farmers.
4: Vice President J.D. Vance expressing optimism after negotiating with an Iranian delegation for 18 hours in Switzerland.
6: The Iranians have agreed to invite IAEA inspectors back into their country. That is a major milestone for the American people.
4: Iranian state media controlled by its Islamic Revolutionary Guard is disputing Vance's assertion, calling it false.
3: Some critics are skeptical that Iran's nuclear capabilities have actually been stripped away, but the White House remains optimistic. The race on to replace British Prime Minister Keir Starmer, who announced his resignation over the weekend.
7: Keir Starmer will remain in No. 10 Downing Street until his Labour Party chooses a new leader. Nominations open on July 9th and close 1 week after that. If there's more than one name in the ring, Labour members will vote over the summer. If there's only one candidate, that man or woman will automatically get the job. The favourite is Andy Burnham, sworn into Parliament just hours after Starmer's resignation speech, having won a special election last Thursday. This was his plan all along, leaving his job as Mayor of Manchester in order to force his way into Downing Street. In London, Jonathan Savage, Fox News.
3: And the President wants to clean up Chicago crime, firing off a post on Truth Social after midnight, addressing the weekend shootings, 39 injured, 4 dead, writing, I, as President, can fix this fast and permanently. Call me. 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
3: It's primary day in Maryland, Utah, and New York, and primary runoff day in South Carolina. Fox's Jessica Rosenthal with more.
15: Earlier this month, Lieutenant Governor Pamela Yvette came out ahead with nearly 29% of the vote, a few points ahead of Attorney General Alan Wilson. Now the two will face each other in a runoff. While President Trump endorsed Yvette before the primary, he's now endorsing both Yvette and Wilson in the runoff, writing in a recent Truth Social post, he can't hurt one of them by only endorsing the other. There are congressional race runoffs as well, including in Nancy Mace's first district. Charleston County Councilwoman Jenny Costa Honeycutt is up against State Representative Mark Smith. On the Democratic side, Coast Guard veteran Mac DeFord faces retired Navy Vice Admiral Nancy LaCour, who was fired by Secretary of War Pete Hegseth as Chief of the Navy Reserve. Jessica Rosenthal, Fox News.
3: President Trump heading to the Lehigh Valley in the state of Pennsylvania today to highlight American manufacturing. Fox's Jared Halpern has more from the White House.
16: The president will visit the Mack Trucks facility in Lehigh County, Pennsylvania. The 1.7 million square foot facility assembles all Class 8 Mack trucks for the North American market, according to the company. President Trump's American manufacturing is benefiting from his tariff policy, forcing more automotive companies to open U.S. plants. Affordability and the cost of living have emerged as top issues for voters ahead of the midterm elections, with polls showing most Americans are dissatisfied with President Trump's handling of the economy. At the White House, Jared Halpern, Fox News.
3: And police in Vietnam have rescued more than 400 cats from an animal theft ring. The investigation launched following a rash of pet thefts across the city of Ho Chi Minh. Animal welfare groups say the cats were saved from ending up on the dinner plate, part of Vietnam's cat meat trade. 40 of the rescued cats have been reunited with their owners. So far, 9 people have been arrested. I'm Ted Lindner. This is Fox News.
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19: Scattered thunderstorms are likely at times Wednesday. For tonight, mostly clear and 53. For Tuesday, mostly sunny and a high of 76. On Wednesday, scattered showers and thunderstorms and a high of 73. From Fox 11, your station for severe weather coverage, I'm meteorologist Patrick Powell for 1330 and 101.5 WHBL.
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3: 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They're taking selfies and oversharing. 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If only we can pick up the trail. 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
9: Scattered thunderstorms are likely at times Wednesday. For tonight, mostly clear and 53. For Tuesday, mostly sunny and a high of 76. On Wednesday, scattered showers and thunderstorms and a high of 73. From Fox 11, your station for severe weather coverage, I'm meteorologist Patrick Powell for 1330 and 101.5 WHBL.

0: Hi, I'm Kim Holderness.
1: And I am Penn Holderness.
0: And we're here to remind you to get your cancer screenings.
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0: Because early detection equals better outcomes.
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3: 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November 30th, 1988. A double homicide happened in the town of Sheboygan. 75-year-old Edward and 73-year-old Francis Isaucus were found murdered at their scrap metal business called Eddie's Jalopy Jungle, located at 2215 Mill Road. Authorities feel confident that the subjects responsible for these murders have talked to people who have information and have either not been asked or reluctant previously to provide that information. The Sheriff's Department is asking for those people to do the right thing and come forward with this information by calling Crime Stoppers.
2: If you have any information about this crime or any other crime, please leave a web tip at cuffthem.com. 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That's 1-877-CUFFTHEM. You will remain anonymous and could be eligible for a reward of up to $1,000. Call Crime Stoppers at 1-877-CUFFTHEM. 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
4: The polls are just opening now across New York. I'm Dave Anthony, Fox News, where it's primary day.
5: We have a world to win because when we fight,
6: we win.
4: Claire Valdez is among the socialist Democrats in New York City trying to win a seat in Congress.
7: Five-term Democratic Congressman Adriano Espaillat endorsed Mayor Zohra Mamdani for mayor. Mamdani's returning the favor by now backing his opponent, Democratic Socialist Darielisa Avila Chevalier, who says the New York primary could be the domino that builds socialist power nationwide. Progressive Brad Lander is trying to unseat Congressman Dan Goldman, who was banned from a New York City coffee shop Sunday and issued a refund for being a, quote, genocide enabler.
4: That's Fox's Brian Yenis. There are also primaries in Maryland and Utah and runoffs today in South Carolina. Today, Iran's president's going to Pakistan, which, along with Qatar, helped mediate talks with the U.S. over the weekend in Switzerland. Vice President Vance was there and touted the Strait of Hormuz is open to shipping, and they got Iran to agree to let nuclear inspectors in. The U.S. is still pushing to never allow Iran to have weapons.
8: You can't trust anybody's words. You have to trust what they actually do. Letting in the inspectors is a big deal, but again, we're going to see what they actually let the inspectors do once they're in the country. That's going to continually be a part of our negotiations.
4: Iran disputes that it's agreed to inspections and maintains it'll decide how it will spend any funds the U.S. unfreezes. Meanwhile, the Trump administration wants more money from Congress.
9: The Pentagon is asking for about $80 billion to cover the cost of the war in Iran. President Trump is now set to meet with defense contractors tomorrow to urge them to accelerate the replenishment of depleted U.S. stockpiles.
4: Fox's Doug Luzader. Today, President Trump will go to Pennsylvania, touting American manufacturing in Lehigh County, where he'll visit a Mack Trucks assembly plant. 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
0: From the WHBL Newsroom, here's the latest. I'm Stace Keen. Two Sheboygan businesses will benefit from a round of grants from the Wisconsin Department of Agriculture, Trade, and Consumer Protection. Governor Tony Evers announced the grants from the 2026 Meat Processor Infrastructure Grant Program, which is designed to help local meat processors modernize and grow their businesses, produce new products, or expand their markets, while improving profitability and sustaining the long-term viability of Wisconsin's meat processing facilities. Under the grant, Phase Frozen Foods and Sheboygan will expand production, packaging, and their freezing line as part of the recently announced expansion of Phase Pizza. The Sheboygan Pasty Company was given a boost for packaging line upgrades. The two companies were among 18 selected from 47 statewide applicants for the program. Companies are required to provide a 100% match of their grant amount. The board of directors of Plastics Engineering Company has announced that Adam Bratz has assumed the role of president of the company that his family founded back in 1934. Adam Bratz worked for Plenco for more than three decades, most recently serving as the VP of Manufacturing. He had previously served in a variety of leadership roles as he built deep familiarity and understanding of Plenco's business, its customers, and the principles that have shaped the company for more than 90 years. Sheboygan Mayor Ryan Sorensen says Sheboygan saw an 8.2% increase in tourism over the past year. That figure far outpaces the state, which increased 4.4% in tourism. Soren says the numbers for Sheboygan equate to more than $500,000 in economic impact for the county. Of course, those numbers could go up even higher starting on Thursday when American Cruise Lines has its first official port of call here in Sheboygan. The first session of the Sheboygan Police Department's Junior Police Academy is in the books. Program officials say students learned about law enforcement and the criminal justice system. The week-long program ended with the cadets checking out a mock crime scene and taking a test on all they learned throughout the week-long program. In the WHBL Newsroom, I'm Stace Keen.
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15: Another nice day today, but rain tomorrow. For today, becoming mostly sunny, high 72. Tonight, mostly cloudy with a chance of showers, low 55. Tomorrow, partly sunny with scattered showers and thunderstorms, high 70. On Thursday, partly sunny, chance of a few thunderstorms, high 75. From Fox 11, your station for severe weather coverage, I'm meteorologist Pete Petoniak for 1330 and 101.5 WHBL.
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18: This is America in the Morning from Westwood One. Good morning, I'm John Trout. It's Tuesday, June 23rd, 2026. Here's what's coming up on America in the Morning.
19: President Trump was not in Switzerland for talks with top Iranian officials, but still loomed large over them. Sagar Meghani, Washington.
21: President Trump accuses vandals of damaging the reflecting pool on the National Mall. I'm John Stolness in Washington.
22: A resignation from the superintendent of schools in L.A.
23: They never said anything.
22: I'm Clayton Neville.
24: On Wall Street, stocks opened mixed as the Dow held on to gains and tech stocks stumbled after the long holiday weekend. I'm Jill Schneider.
25: A Delta Airlines jet was roughly 300 feet from an American Airlines plane during a close call at Boston's airport. I'm Haya Pinjwani.
26: Concession prices at the World Cup aren't easy for everyone to swallow. I'm Ed Donahue.
18: And the Supreme Court rules on a missing child case. All ahead on America in the Morning. Now 7 after. Claiming talks between Vice President Vance and the Iranians were productive, despite no movement on nuclear issues, the Trump administration announced they will allow Iran to sell their oil on the open market and lift oil sanctions temporarily. Washington correspondent Sagar Magani reports President Trump may not have been at the meeting in Switzerland, but he still made a big impact despite not being in the room.
19: President Trump was not in Switzerland for talks with top Iranian officials, but still loomed large over them.
1: The strait is totally open, you know that, and we're negotiating. We'll see how that all goes, but we have two things. We have an open strait, and we have a country that will never have a nuclear weapon.
19: From Camp David, the president fired off social media comments that offended the Iranians.
2: They did threaten to walk out, or at least there were social media threats that they would walk out.
19: But Vice President Vance pushed back against thoughts the president's threats complicated the talk.
3: My point is not that I trust or distrust anybody. My point is that I trust actions. And what the president has asked us to do is verify what they're doing, focus less on what they're saying.
19: Adding, he told the Iranians their own statements were the issue.
2: What we told the Iranians yesterday is when you guys engage in what us millennials might call trash talk, you can't expect the president of the United States not to respond and not to correct the record.
19: The U.S. Treasury is temporarily waiving sanctions on Iranian oil as part of an interim agreement to end the war. The 60-day license authorizes Tehran to produce, deliver, and sell its oil. That development came after Vice President Vance's long talks with Iranian officials in Switzerland.
2: The final deal is the house. We set the foundation. We haven't built the house, but we've laid a successful foundation to get to a good place for the American people.
19: Iran's top diplomat notes major progress on his nation's top issue, ending the Israel-Hezbollah fighting in Lebanon. He says that's the first real test of the talks.
3: We left a lot of our team. The Iranians left a lot of their team at the resort there to keep on working at. So all in all, a very productive 36 hours. We're going to have to keep working it.
19: Sagar Magani, Washington.
18: President Trump continues to blame vandals for the algae blooms that have taken over the reflecting pool on the National Mall and say arrests have been made. John Stolness has the latest from Washington.
21: The pool is filled with algae and with strips of peeling polyurethane sticking up out of the water. The president said he is convinced the damage is not natural and not his fault.
1: We have a, I think, 290, 300-foot slit right through it, probably a box cutter or a knife of some kind. Or we had people lifting up the basic, some of the, but it's not a lot of damage, but it's, we'll probably have to let the water out and refix it. They went in there with a knife. I can't help it if somebody goes in with a knife and starts hacking it up.
21: The pool, which stretches the distance between the Lincoln Memorial and Washington Monument, has always had a problem with algae. But Trump said the renovations were going really well until vandals derailed things.
1: They put, somebody said, fertilizer in the water. If you put fertilizer in the water, you get algae. But somebody said they might have put fertilizer. They did something to create the algae. But that doesn't matter because that's been purified.
21: The president said five people were arrested by park police accused of damaging the pool. Critics argue the president has offered no proof of vandalism. One of the people arrested was a former Olympic canoe racer, 67-year-old David Hearn, who was riding his bike along the pool last Friday and told MS Now he was curious about lining he saw sticking out of the water and touched it.
5: I didn't think I'd done anything wrong, so I had no reason to think I was going to be arrested, but I suggested we walk over toward the park police rather than waiting for them to come to us, and went over and furnished my ID, and kind of before I knew it, I was being handcuffed and realized I was being arrested.
21: The renovation has become an embarrassment for the Trump administration, but the president notes President Barack Obama spent $35 million trying to solve the leak and algae issues without success.
1: Barack Hussein Obama, have you ever heard of him?
7: Yeah.
1: He spent 2 years and over $100 million on trying to fix it. You know what happened to it? Never even opened.
7: Right.
1: He took the water from the river. You know about that, right? It turned out to be putrid, and it destroyed the whole thing.
21: John Stolness, Washington.
18: 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It's 12 after. L.A.'s school superintendent resigns amid an FBI investigation. 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
18: This is America in the Morning, a drink of water from Mother Nature. Has not really made a dent in some of the drought-stricken areas of the East. Here's today's forecast with AccuWeather.com meteorologist Brian Thompson.
27: After there were some showers, some downpours, and thunderstorms across parts of the Northeast and Mid-Atlantic yesterday, we're going to see more rain today. Now, this is not necessarily bad news. We could use the rain in a lot of this area, and we're going to be seeing some rain today from eastern Virginia up through the eastern Mid-Atlantic, up through Philadelphia, New York City, where it will rain, it looks like, a good chunk of the day, and that'll be the case up toward Boston as well. Even in northern New England, we'll have a few showers around. Now, west of where this rain sets up, we're going to dry things out from western New York, western Pennsylvania, through the Ohio and Tennessee valleys, where the humidity is going to be dropping as well as we head through the day. It's going to be on the cooler side, too. A lot of places in the 70s and even low 80s for daytime highs. Temperatures running a little below average for this time of year. We are going to be watching for the potential for some strong thunderstorms in parts of Minnesota today, the threat for some heavier rainfall, and also some stronger storms today from western Kansas down through western portions of Oklahoma. And toward the Texas panhandle, there could be some strong storms as well. Across the west, the heat is the primary story, especially in the Pacific Northwest. High temperatures close to 90 today in Seattle and Portland. And we're seeing the heat building across the interior southwest as well. We're looking at a high temperature around 111 in Phoenix today. And temperatures may even come up a little bit more over the next couple of days and across interior parts of California. And that's the weather across America. In Indianapolis today, sunshine will mix with some clouds, a high of 78. And in Portland, Oregon today, another hot day with sunshine. We're looking for a high of 92. That's the nation's weather. I'm AccuWeather.com meteorologist Brian Thompson.
18: 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The superintendent of the Los Angeles United School District resigned amid controversy. Correspondent Clayton Neville reports the head of the nation's second-largest school system was under an FBI investigation.
28: Close to 4 months after the FBI served search warrants at his home in the LAUSD's headquarters as part of an ongoing investigation, Superintendent Alberto Carvalho submitted his resignation. Carvalho hasn't said specifically why he's stepping down, but in late February, the district's Board of Education voted unanimously to place him on leave pending the outcome of an investigation. That vote came 2 days after the FBI conducted searches at Carvalho's home and office. Authorities haven't charged Carvalho with any crimes, but the investigation is possibly tied to district contracts. Reports say Carvalho heavily touted a deal with All Here for an AI chatbot named Ed designed to help students, but 3 months after unveiling the technology, the district dropped its dealings with All Here, which collapsed into bankruptcy. L.A. parents reacted to the news with ABC 7.
0: I didn't really thought that he was going to resign because it was under investigation. Nothing has come out yet. You know, it was true what he did or not. They never said anything.
28: The district says the acting superintendent will stay in the position until it can be permanently filled. I'm Clayton Neville.
18: The U.S. Supreme Court on Monday reinstated a murder conviction in the 1979 disappearance of 6-year-old Ayton Pates. The justices granted an appeal from New York prosecutors who had urged them to undo a federal appeals court decision that overturned the verdict. Prosecutors had been preparing to try Pedro Hernandez for a third time. His first outing ended in a mistrial. The justices agreed that federal courts should not second-guess state courts under a 1996 federal law intended to reduce federal court oversight of state criminal trials. Pates went missing in 1979 while walking to his school bus. He has never been seen since. It's 18 after. When we return on America in the Morning, business news is next. Investors are cautious of the future of AI after these messages.
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18: It's 20 after. This is America in the Morning. In with business news today, filling in for Jessica Ettinger, here's CNBC's Jill Schneider. Jill?
24: On Monday, the Dow finished with gains, adding 148 points. The S&P 500 slid nearly 28 points. The Nasdaq took a hit, tanking 351 points, 1.3%. Before the opening bell, we'll get the latest earnings from Carnival. After the close, we'll hear from FedEx, KB Home, and Cerebras. SpaceX will try to regain its footing after three consecutive days of losses. The stock tumbled 16% on Monday as its post-IPO rally continues to cool. Shares of Salesforce lost 1%. That stock has been down for 14 consecutive sessions and has lost more than 40% since the beginning of the year. Fears that AI will disrupt software companies' business models have weighed on shares. Niles Investment Management founder Dan Niles weighed in on what he thinks the future of AI is.
2: You want to look at where the money's being spent, not the guys that are spending it and having to raise a bunch of debt or equity to do it. And that's kind of how I'm thinking about the world. And that's why there's probably a speed bump coming when the guidance is given. My question is, well, if you're routing things to cheaper models, well, what does your September guidance look like?
24: The U.S. has authorized Iranian oil sales through August after what Vice President J.D. Vance called productive talks between Tehran and Washington in Switzerland over the weekend. In a social media post, Treasury Secretary Scott Bessent says the Treasury issued a temporary 60-day general license authorizing the production, delivery, and sale of Iranian oil. Former Assistant Secretary of State Puneet Talwar tells CNBC the U.S. has the ability to negotiate a nuclear deal, but he believes the U.S. has already compromised its two biggest sources of leverage.
3: The first was the credible threat of force. That is no longer credible because we have used it, and Iran has basically withstood the assault. And then the second are the oil sanctions, which were really the heart of the economic pressure campaign that we had against Iran.
24: Longtime Federal Reserve Chairman Alan Greenspan has died. He became one of the most influential economic policymakers of his era and famously warned of, quote, irrational exuberance. National Economic Council Director Kevin Hassett tells CNBC Greenspan was innovative in the way he collected data.
16: We would call up his friends that were CEOs of really big companies like GE and machine tool companies and so on, and basically ask them, how are your orders doing? So we had a near-term indicator. But then also we would have conversations. So, hey, is this computer thing making a difference for you and so on? So way ahead of the government data, he had us out there gathering intel with his friends who were CEOs all over the economy.
24: Alan Greenspan was 100. On today's watch list, Amazon's annual Prime Day sale kicks off, the company moving it earlier this year instead of holding it in July, as it usually does. And the next Mega Millions drawing is tonight, the jackpot pushing $500 million.
18: Wow. CNBC's Jill Schneider. It's 24 after. When we return on America in the Morning, the high cost of food at the World Cup after these messages.

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7: It's 26 after. America in the Morning continues. The FAA is looking into the latest close call at an American airport, this time in Boston, where a pilot at the last second had to abort their landing to avoid a near collision. Correspondent Haya Panjwani reports.
8: An aviation expert says a Delta Airlines jet was roughly 300 feet from an American Airlines plane during a close call at Boston's airport. It forced the Delta aircraft to abort its landing. The Federal Aviation Administration says it's investigating the Saturday incident involving the two commercial flights at Boston Logan International Airport. Todd Curtis, a former safety engineer at Boeing, estimated the distance between the two jetliners using Flight Radar 24, a website that tracks their flights. Curtis called it a significant incident. Near misses and runway incursions at U.S. airports will be the subject of a hearing on Capitol Hill Tuesday. I'm Haya Panjwani.
7: From caviar-topped tater tots to $40 empanadas, not items found at a Michelin five-star restaurant. Rather, these items found at the World Cup soccer concession stands. Correspondent Ed Donahue reports on the highs and lows of the cost of food and drink at the World Cup.
9: Concession prices at the World Cup aren't easy for everyone to swallow. One fan from Germany paid the equivalent of $16 for beer in Toronto, three times what he usually pays. In Miami, there's a $75 caviar top tray of tater tots and a $40 empanada weighing 5 pounds. High prices for beer, that's a big complaint. For a cheaper memento, in Miami, drinkers can get a beer served in a replica of the World Cup trophy for $30 at Leah Stevenson's Grill Sports Bar.
10: To be able to have people over your house and they say, y'all, can I get a pint? 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
9: In Boston, fans from Scotland are draining the beer supply at Sam LeBlanc's Sam Adams Tap Room.
11: What I've seen out of them is enthusiasm, generosity, appreciation, and thirsty.
9: 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I'm Ed Donahue.
7: America in the Morning for Tuesday, June 23rd, 2026 is produced by Jeff McKay. I'm John Trout. This is Westwood One.
12: From the WHBL Newsroom, here's the latest. I'm Stace Keen. Sheboygan has been named a top retirement destination. WHBL's Kevin Zimmerman has the details.
13: Those in this area looking to stay in the Great Lakes region when they retire have an excellent choice right here in Sheboygan. That's according to the online publication World Atlas, which included one other Wisconsin city, Ashland, in its list of the 10 best places to retire in states stretching from Minnesota to New York. The article praises Sheboygan's balance of small city convenience and big lake charm, noting such features as easy waterfront access, a thriving arts and culture scene, and a cost of living that continues drawing in new residents. The city's arts, active transportation, parks, housing options, and social programs were included among the many factors in Sheboygan's inclusion. Mayor Ryan Sorensen said the recognition shows that a deep sense of community spirit has arisen in a place where people look out for one another, adding that our commitment to creating a safe, vibrant, and welcoming city, whether you're raising a family or enjoying retirement, continues to be reflected. Kevin Zimmerman, WHBL News.
12: Mayor Ryan Sorensen took to his Facebook page yesterday touting Sheboygan's 8.2% increase in tourism over last year. That figure far outpaces the state, which increased their tourism numbers by 4.4%. Sorensen says the numbers for Sheboygan equate to more than $500,000 in economic impact for the county. Of course, those numbers could go up even higher starting on Thursday when American Cruise Lines has its first official port of call here in Sheboygan. A county committee that serves as the governing board for the Aging and Disability Resource Center, or ADRC, has an opening. This is a great opportunity to give back to the community. Ideal candidates must be at least 18 years old, live in Sheboygan County, and can effectively represent the interests and perspectives of adults over 60 within the community. You'll find application information with addresses and numbers included with this story on our website. In the WHBL Newsroom, I'm Stace Keene.
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15: Sunny today, rain moves in tonight and tomorrow. For today, becoming mostly sunny, high 72. Mostly cloudy tonight, chance of showers, low 55. Tomorrow, partly sunny with scattered showers and thunderstorms, high 70. On Thursday, chance

0: 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Conn's knows what grows and what goes in and around your yard. 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
3: 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Coming up this half hour.
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4: I'm Richard Johnson.
6: British Prime Minister Keir Starmer's downfall was months in the making. I'm Sagar Meghani.
7: Details revealed about ransom notes surrounding the disappearance of Nancy Guthrie. I'm Clayton Neville.
8: A federal judge has blocked an attempt by the Trump administration to subpoena Minnesota Governor Tim Walz. I'm Lisa Dwyer.
9: Former Federal Reserve Chairman Alan Greenspan has died at 100. Hyepinjwani, Washington.
10: The FCC and ABC are at odds again. I'm Kevin Carr.
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14: With your Quick Minute Local Agriculture, I'm Joanna Guza. 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Heather Hoffensberg of the Children's Museum shares why they incorporate agriculture in their museum.
15: Honestly, in Northeast Wisconsin, you know this, I know this, agriculture touches absolutely everyone. Our food, how it's grown, all of those things that go into that. And it's a part of our daily lives, and we don't always realize it. So one of our goals is to help those children make that connection early in a fun, positive, hands-on way. And looking ahead, like I alluded to before, as the museum expands, we are bringing an agricultural exhibit to the museum. So wherever that is, there will be a dairy exhibit. It is being built. And again, we are so thankful to people like you, Joanna, people listening, and those who actually want to help us shape the future for our children.
14: And that's your connection to agriculture. I'm Joanna Guza.
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0: And looking west, we'll have a couple of showers and perhaps some heavier thunderstorms around Little Rock today. Farther south, though, looks largely dry along the western Gulf Coast through southern parts of Louisiana and through central and south Texas as well. That's the nation's weather. I'm AccuWeather.com meteorologist Brian Thompson.
1: 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The first item of business for the House of Representatives today will be a vote on the first housing affordability package in decades and appears to have bipartisan support. Correspondent Rich Johnson reports the bill overwhelmingly passed the Senate on Monday.
2: Republican Tim Scott of South Carolina.
3: Let's provide more hope, more results for more Americans by simply doing the right thing.
2: And Massachusetts Democrat Elizabeth Warren.
4: It's a big deal.
2: Were among the 85 senators voting yes on the 21st Century Road to Housing Act. It's the product of several months of back and forth between House and Senate members before the compromise measure came together earlier this month.
3: This was a bipartisan, bicameral issue to do the work of the people.
2: That's Scott on the Senate floor Monday, praising the work in both bodies on both sides of the aisle. So what's in it? On her X feed, Warren hit the high points.
4: Our housing bill will boost housing supply, bring down costs, and for the first time ever, stop private equity from buying up single-family homes.
2: The measure caps large investors to 350 single-family homes. The bill will also expand housing production, ease federal red tape, support manufactured housing, and redirect more local grant money toward housing. The House is expected to pass the measure, but there will be some Republican no's. Chip Roy of Texas says it's full of big government garbage and spending. And Florida's Anna Paulina Luna says she'll vote no to honor her pledge to oppose all Senate bills unless the voter ID and verification measure called Save America is passed. 24 other House Republicans have made the same pledge. I'm Richard Johnson.
1: There's been a big political shakeup in the UK where Keir Starmer resigned as prime minister, a move that came hours after President Trump said it would happen by Monday. Washington correspondent Sagar Magani reports Starmer's downfall was months in the making.
5: The question my party is asking now is whether I am best placed to lead us into the next general election. I have heard the answer of my parliamentary party to that question. And I accept that answer with good grace.
6: British Prime Minister Keir Starmer's downfall was months in the making. Last year, Starmer enjoyed a warm relationship with President Trump.
7: You are among friends.
6: But it soured in March when Starmer rebuffed the president over the Iran war.
8: Starmer said no. Starmer said worse than no. He said, we'll be there as soon as you win. I said, we don't need you as soon as we win. Before I went in, we called him. He said, oh, wow, we'll be there. This was not Winston Churchill we're dealing with, that I can tell you.
5: What I was not prepared to do on Saturday was for the UK to join a war unless I was satisfied there was a lawful basis and a viable thought-through plan.
6: Then came April.
5: I should not have appointed Peter Mandelson.
6: A colossal error in judgment that ruined Starmer's credibility, naming a man who once called himself Jeffrey Epstein's best pal to be U.S. ambassador. Last month, Starmer's Labour Party was battered in midterm elections. He was defiant.
5: I'm not going to walk away from those challenges and plunge the country into chaos.
6: But a man elected 2 years ago in a landslide as a safe leader after Conservative Party chaos is now out, the sixth British Prime Minister making an early exit. Political analyst Victoria Honeyman says this is not a crisis, but the system actually working.
9: A new individual will take over. You know, the wheels will keep turning.
6: I'm Sagar Magani.
1: Ransom notes tied to the disappearance of Today Show co-host Savannah Guthrie's mother, Nancy Guthrie, reportedly indicated the 84-year-old was dead. Correspondent Clayton Neville has a follow-up.
10: Nancy Guthrie went missing February 1st after a reported kidnapping at her Arizona home. She hasn't been found, and her family's pleaded for answers about what happened. Savannah Guthrie has shared her grief with NBC News.
11: We are in
4: agony.
10: The Arizona TV station that received some of the Nancy Guthrie ransom notes is confirming reports that one of those notes claimed she had died. ABC News released a statement saying the second note received by the station indicated Guthrie was dead. Savannah Guthrie took to social media with a series of videos around the time the family received ransom notes.
7: We received your message, and we understand. We beg you now to return our mother to us so that we can celebrate with her. This is the only way we will have peace. This is very valuable to us, and we will pay.
10: TMZ, though, disputed the reports, which initially were made public by airmail.
11: The ransom note makes no reference to Nancy Guthrie either dying or the kidnappers apologizing.
10: Harvey Levin explained on social media.
11: Now, there is reference to Nancy Guthrie not being alive anymore, but that is from the person who sent us multiple emails saying that he knows or knew where Nancy Guthrie was and where the kidnappers were, and he wanted money in return for information. And early on, he said, time is of the essence. And then a few days after the kidnapping, he said, time is no longer of the essence.
10: It's still not clear if Nancy Guthrie is alive or if she's dead, or whether or not ransom notes actually came from the kidnappers. The case is still under investigation. I'm Clayton Neville.
1: It's 17 till. When we return on America in the Morning, the feds back off Tim Walz in an immigration probe after these messages.
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1: We're back on America in the Morning. It's 15 till. A federal judge is halting an effort to subpoena Minnesota Governor Tim Walz in an immigration enforcement probe. Details from correspondent Lisa Dwyer.
20: A federal judge has blocked an attempt by the Trump administration to subpoena Minnesota Governor Tim Walz and other state officials, calling the subpoenas an effort to coerce Minnesota officials into assisting the federal government with enforcing civil immigration law and to harass and retaliate against them for failing to do so.
21: Walz and Ellison created the perfect conditions for fraud, knowingly looked the other way when it was discovered and committed, and left hardworking taxpayers, disabled Americans that our conference chair was just referring to, and hungry children out to dry in the process.
20: The subpoenas were served in January as part of an investigation into whether Walls and other officials obstructed or impeded law enforcement during a sweeping immigration operation in the Minneapolis-St. Paul area. Walls called the ruling a victory for the rule of law and our democracy. I'm Lisa Dwyer.
1: The Department of Justice says that seven people now face charges in connection with a plot to attack the UFC 250 fighting event at the White House earlier this month. Federal prosecutors arrested a Missouri man, Jordan Rinker, and a Washington State man, William Lee Faulkner, making them the sixth and seventh defendants to face charges in connection with the plot. Prosecutors allege Rinker accepted a $1,200 cash payment from Nebraska co-conspirator Abraham Alvarez and provided him with a pump-action shotgun during an in-person meeting on June 12th. Faulkner is alleged to have communicated with co-conspirators in Telegram chats about his ability to procure and operate drones and the use of explosives to carry out the attack. The DOJ investigation remains ongoing. America in the Morning continues. Alan Greenspan, an economist and longtime head of the Federal Reserve, has passed away at the age of 100. Correspondent Haya Panjwani looks back, the man who directly served under four presidents and as an advisor for two others.
0: Former Federal Reserve Chairman Alan Greenspan has died at 100. He died from complications of Parkinson's disease. That's according to his wife of 29 years, NBC News correspondent Andrea Mitchell. In his 18 and a half years at the helm of the Fed, Greenspan presided over a sustained era of American growth and prosperity, yet one that ended with devastating consequences in 2008, 2 years after he left Central Bank. Speaking in April 2010, Greenspan said he did the best he could when he was in charge of the Fed.
3: If we get it right 70% of the time, that is exceptionally good. And I think that what we tried to do is the best we could with the data that we had.
0: Greenspan remained respected after he stepped down. As the head of the world's most influential central bank, he was widely celebrated as the oracle and the maestro. Haya Panjwani, Washington.
1: AI written code may have hidden security vulnerabilities, and IT directors are sounding the alarm about codes that have not been reviewed. The new old tech guy, Chuck Palm, has that story.
22: There's a dirty little secret in the AI boom, and nobody's talking about it. Developers today at banks, at app companies, even your doctor's office, are now using AI to write the software that you touch every day. On the surface, it sounds like a good idea. Write it fast, ship it fast, and move on. But Britain's National Cybersecurity Center just pulled the emergency brake. They've issued an official warning. AI-generated code is creating hidden security vulnerabilities, flaws that are baked in before the first line of code is ever reviewed by a human. And because AI tends to produce code that's tangled and hard to follow, by the time someone finds out there's a problem, it may already be in production. That means you're using bad code. IT directors have a name for the practice that worries them the most: vibe coding. That's the real term. Developers feeding a prompt to an AI and just running whatever comes out. There's no audit, no review, and no accountability. But the NCSC isn't calling for a ban just yet. Their measured message is a bit more chilling. Calibrate your approach based on today's reality, not tomorrow's potential. Translation? The potential is real, but so's the risk. The takeaway? Measure your vibe and check your code. Follow the new old tech guy on X at Chuck Palm.
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23: We have our first blockbuster trade of the NBA's offseason. Milwaukee Bucks franchise icon Giannis Antetokounmpo is heading to the Miami Heat, along with Bobby Portis, for four players, three first-round picks, including the number 13 pick in tonight's NBA draft, one pick swap, and a second-round pick. Antetokounmpo spent 13 years with the Bucks, went to 10 All-Star games, won two league MVPs, and led Milwaukee to their first championship in 50 years back in 2021, winning Finals MVP that season. In return, Milwaukee receives four players in their 20s and multiple picks as the Bucks look to rebuild their franchise. They went just 32-50 a season ago. But that's not the only deal. The Brooklyn Nets acquired three-time All-Star forward Julius Randle from the Minnesota Timberwolves in a three-team deal that sends Nick Claxton to the Chicago Bulls. Bulls forward Mo Gie goes to the Timberwolves, with draft picks moving between the three teams. On the college diamond, the Oklahoma Sooners bashed their way to their first national title since 1994, beating North Carolina 13-2 in a winner-take-all Game 3 of the College World Series. North Carolina finished runner-up for the third time since 2006. They have yet to win a national title. And it took until the bottom of the ninth, but the Colorado Rockies held scoreless all game, beat the visiting Boston Red Sox on a three-run, bases-loaded triple off star closer Aroldis Chapman by Jake McCarthy in the Rocks' 3-2 walk-off win over the Sox. And that's your look at sports.
1: Thank you, John. It's 7 till. When we return on America in the Morning, ABC Disney goes on the offense with the FCC after these messages.
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1: It's 5 till. Welcome back. You're with America in the Morning. Clive Davis, a music industry star maker, has passed away at the age of 94. Correspondent Julie Walker reports on the legendary hit creator and what he looked for in artists that changed the face of music. Audio courtesy KTLA-TV, Los Angeles.
28: Well, talent, which was your opening word, they can lift the audience out of their seats. Whitney, Barry Manilow, the others there can, or... Well, Bruce Springsteen became the greatest rock and roll performer of all time. And so that they are both headliners and take an audience out of their seats. And by the end, each member of an audience would feel they've had a lifetime experience.
29: Clive Davis, the music man behind Whitney Houston, has died. was one of the industry's most powerful figures who rose from record company lawyer to launch or resurrect the careers of so many superstars besides Houston, like Aretha Franklin, Janis Joplin, Carlos Santana, and Alicia Keys. He was 94 when he died. Looking out on the morning rain. Earlier this year, Davis was hospitalized following an upper respiratory issue and was released a few days later. The Brooklyn-born Davis didn't simply have an eye for new talent. He also knew how to keep veterans like Luther Vandross and Rod Stewart. I've been alive forever, and I wrote the very first song. Relevant decades after their first hit. Davis had four children. I'm Julie Walker.
1: ABC and parent company Disney have again become targets of the FCC, but this time the network's pushing back and asking its viewers to help. Details from entertainment reporter Kevin Carr.
4: Earlier this year, the FCC, led by Chairman Brendan Carr, offered new guidance that late-night talk shows and daytime hosts would be subject to equal time rules when featuring political candidates. A February interview with Democratic senatorial candidate James Tallarico prompted the FCC to investigate The View. 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
6: I had this idea for a show. 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
4: 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I'm Kevin Carr.
1: America in the Morning for Tuesday, June 23rd, 2026 is produced by Jeff McKay. I'm John Trout. This is Westwood One.
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13: Iran's president goes to Pakistan. I'm Dave Anthony, Fox News. Continuing talks that got going over the weekend in Switzerland with Vice President Vance leading the way for the U.S. to prevent Iran from having nuclear weapons.
14: I trust actions. And what the president has asked us to do is verify what they're doing, focus less on what they're saying.
13: The vice president touts that Iran's allowing nuclear inspectors back into the country. That's, though, being disputed.
15: Iran's ambassador to the United Nations says there has been no discussion on allowing in inspectors from the International Atomic Energy Agency. He insists Iranian nuclear activities are for the next stage of talks with the United States.
13: That's Fox's Jonathan Savage. President Trump insists if Iran does not comply with the deal signed during the 60 days of further talks,
25: I will do what I have to do.
13: Meanwhile, Hezbollah claims Israel is violating a ceasefire in Lebanon, firing at civilians, but the Israelis claim they struck armed terrorists who posed a threat to their soldiers.
0: Hezbollah is to blame here. They killed 5 Israeli soldiers over the weekend. They've been launching drones at Israeli forces in southern Lebanon, and we do expect this issue to remain a priority of conversation in the Memorandum of Understanding.
13: Fox's Trey Yingston, Tel Aviv. The polls opening now in Maryland and South Carolina for primaries and runoffs. The voting started an hour ago in New York, where several progressive and social candidates are trying to win Democratic primaries for Congress. They'll also vote today in Utah. Now an update in the Nancy Guthrie case. More than 4 months after she was abducted from her home in Arizona, we're learning a second kidnapping ransom note that the Guthrie family got told them she had died.
3: The note said Nancy was, quote, buried with nature. The sender or senders of the first two ransom notes have not been publicly identified, and there have been no reported arrests in connection to them. The notes were received within days of Nancy Guthrie's disappearance. The first note demanded millions in Bitcoin in exchange for Nancy's return.
13: That's Fox's Todd Pyro. 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
13: President Trump will hit the road today, going to Pennsylvania to highlight what he says is booming American manufacturing. He'll visit a Mack Trucks assembly plant in Lehigh County. But the president may also be getting updates on the work he says is being done to fix the Washington reflecting pool that's turned green. Not long after a contractor he hired had painted the bottom of the pool dark blue. He claims it's been vandalized, warning those involved could face serious jail time.
21: The president's American flag blue paint floating at the top of the reflecting pool was the work of vandals and not contractors who worked on the renovation.
22: Let's put it this way. When you have a 350, I think it's 350, not 250, a 350-foot slit from one end to the other, you think that's proof?
21: An algae bloom also turned much of the water green this month, something President Trump also suggested could be the work of saboteurs. Cleaning the algae may require the pool, which was renovated for about $15 million, to again be drained. At the White House, Jared Halpern, Fox News.
13: On Wall Street, falling stock futures suggest a day of selling the day after the Nasdaq dropped 350 points, but the Dow rose 148. This is a big deal in the NBA. The Milwaukee Bucks are trading two-time MVP Giannis Antetokounmpo to Miami in a 6-player deal. The Heat also give the Bucks several first-round draft picks. At soccer's World Cup, Messi makes history again.
25: Is this another one? Lionel Messi, there's the block. And Messi again!
13: Messi scored both Argentina goals in a 2-0 win over Austria on Fox. He has scored all 5 of their goals in Argentina's 2 wins. And he has 18 in his career at the World Cup. That's a record. Kylian Mbappe is only 2 back with 16. He scored twice to lead France 3-0 over Iraq. Norway beat Senegal 3-2. Algeria topped Jordan 2-1. I'm Dave Anthony. This is Fox News.
29: WHBL Newsroom. Here's the latest. I'm Stacey Keene. 2 Sheboygan businesses will benefit from a round of grants from the Wisconsin Department of Agriculture, Trade, and Consumer Protection. Governor Tony Evers announced the grants from the 2026 Meat Processor Infrastructure Grant Program, which is designed to help local meat processors modernize and grow their businesses, produce new products, or expand their markets, while improving profitability and sustaining the long-term viability of Wisconsin's meat processing facilities. Under the grant, Phase Frozen Foods in Sheboygan will expand production, packaging, and their freezing line as part of the recently announced expansion of Phase Pizza.
2: The Sheboygan Pasty Company was given a boost for packaging line upgrades. The two companies were among 18 selected from 47 statewide applicants for the program. Companies are required to provide a 100% match of their grant amount. The board of directors of Plastics Engineering Company has announced that Adam Bratz has assumed the role of president of the company that his family founded back in 1934. Adam Bratz worked for Plenco for more than three decades, most recently serving as the VP of manufacturing. He had previously served in a variety of leadership roles as he built deep familiarity and understanding of Plenco's business, its customers, and the principles that have shaped the company for more than 90 years. Bratz says he was honored by the confidence that the board of directors had placed in him as Plenco's next president. Sheboygan Mayor Ryan Sorensen says Sheboygan saw an 8.2% increase in tourism over the past year. That figure far outpaces the state, which increased 4.4% in tourism. Sorensen says the numbers for Sheboygan equate to more than $500,000 in economic impact for the county. Of course, those numbers could go up even higher starting on Thursday when American Cruise Lines has its first official port of call here in Sheboygan. The first session of the Sheboygan Police Department's Junior Police Academy is in the books. Program officials say students learned about law enforcement and the criminal justice system. The cadets were given insight about the history of policing, as well as the emergency response team, the drone team, and even participated in a mock jury trial. The week-long program ended with the cadets checking out a mock crime scene and taking a test on all they learned throughout the week-long program. And a Democrat that's running for Wisconsin governor is out of the race. Correspondent Bob Haig has the details.
5: Considered by many observers a long-shot candidate, former Wisconsin Economic Development Corporation Secretary Missy Hughes announcing Monday she's ending her campaign and endorsing Lieutenant Governor Sarah Rodriguez. In a statement, Hughes calling Rodriguez, quote, the best candidate we can put forward to win in November and to build an enduring coalition to address our state's most pressing challenges. Bob Haig, Wisconsin Radio Network.
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8: Another nice day today, but rain tomorrow. For today, becoming mostly sunny, high 72. Tonight, mostly cloudy with a chance of showers, low 55. Tomorrow, partly sunny with scattered showers and thunderstorms, high 70. On Thursday, partly sunny, chance of a few thunderstorms, high 75. From Fox 11 to your station for severe weather coverage, I'm meteorologist Pete Petoniak for 1330 and 101.5 WHBL.
9: Good morning, time now for a look at sports. I'm Nick Whitwer. Well, the latest chapter is finished, the book is closed, the story is over. However you want to call it, the seemingly endless saga surrounding superstar power forward Giannis Antetokounmpo is over as the Bucks have officially traded the 31-year-old to the Miami Heat. In what feels like a years-in-the-making kind of blockbuster move, just before 11 p.m. last night, news broke of the trade. Milwaukee has traded both Giannis and fan favorite Bobby Portis Jr. to Miami in return for Tyler Hero, Khalil Ware, Jamie Yaquez Jr., Kasperis Yankachonis, three first-round picks, including the 13th pick in tonight's draft, one pick swap, and one second-round pick. After being drafted in 2013 and delivering Milwaukee its first NBA title in over 50 years, a new era will now officially begin for the Milwaukee Bucks. One Monday night was a big night for Big Woo as the Brewers righty Brandon Woodruff made his long-awaited return to the mound as Milwaukee took on the Reds in Cincinnati. After not pitching in a major league game since April 30th, Woodruff was dominant, going perfect through five innings and finishing the day with six shutout innings, allowing just one hit, no walks, and striking out 10 batters. Now, along with that, the Brew Crew bats did not give him any run support either, so despite the great performance, Woodruff didn't get the win. It actually took until the 10th inning for any team to score. The Brewers were able to put two across the plate on a sacrifice flyout from Joey Ortiz, followed by a wild pitch allowing Garrett Mitchell to score. Former Cincinnati draft pick Joe Kuhnel allowed the Reds to score just once in the bottom of the 10th, giving Milwaukee the 2-1 win, the club's 47th win of the year. Brandon Sproat will now take the mound tonight for the Brewers as the series with the Reds continues. In soccer news, a trio of superstars took the pitch for the FIFA World Cup action on Monday. Lionel Messi proved why he is widely considered the GOAT of the sport by scoring two goals and becoming the World Cup's all-time leading goal scorer, while also helping Argentina to a 2-0 win over Austria in Arlington. Kylian Mbappe also scored twice and moved into a tie for second in career World Cup goals in France's 3-0 victory over Iraq in Philadelphia. Elsewhere, Erling Haaland had two goals to help Norway take down Senegal 3-2 in East Rutherford. The day was capped off with Algeria pulling out a 2-1 win over Jordan in Santa Clara. There will be four more group play matches on Tuesday. Portugal plays Uzbekistan in Houston. England challenges Ghana in Foxborough. Panama battles Croatia in Toronto, and Colombia takes on the Democratic Republic of the Congo in Guadalajara. The U.S., who have already mathematically won their group and advanced to the knockout round, will play their final group stage game against Turkey at SoFi Stadium on Thursday night. And that'll do it for your morning sports. I'm Nick Whitwer, WHBL, Sheboygan's trusted source for news, talk, and sports.
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0: Good morning and welcome to Sheboygan's Morning News with Steve and Shannon. Is it me or are headphones very loud this morning?
1: Oh, mine are always loud, so I don't know.
0: Very, very loud this morning. Well, good morning and welcome to Sheboygan's Morning News with Steve and Shannon. Time is 6:15. What's going on with the weather out there, Shannon?
1: Well, it's beautiful out right now. It is 56 degrees, and today it's going to be coming mostly sunny with a high near 72. Tonight, mostly cloudy with a chance of showers, low of 55. Tomorrow, partly sunny with scattered showers and thunderstorms, high near 70. Thursday, partly sunny, chances of thunderstorms, high near 75. And Friday, mostly sunny, high near 73.
0: Excellent.
1: Friday's always the nicest day. It was last week, too.
0: Yeah. Well, I like it when we get a nice Friday. It's good to kick into the weekend like that.
1: Of course it is.
0: Not that our weekend starts on Friday.
1: It doesn't.
0: Ours starts Saturday about 4.
1: Yes, you are correct.
0: So, going to be a busy show today. We'll be joined in the third hour by a guest to talk about a poker run that's coming up this weekend. Also, and we'll talk about this more in the second hour of the show, we will be giving away gift certificates to St. Vincent de Paul. So we'll give you some more details on that as the show progresses. And if you're just waking up with us and haven't had a chance to check out any of the news since you woke up, we have some breaking news. And look, I'll say this is one of those deals. I'm not happy to see that this happened, but it was kind of the handwritings on the wall. The Milwaukee Bucks are trading superstar Giannis and Bobby Porter to the Miami Heat in one of the biggest NBA trades this year. In return, Milwaukee gets Tyler Hero, Khalil Ware, Jamie Jaquez Jr., rookie Kasperis Jackanonis, and a 13th pick in this year's draft, unprotected first rounds picks in 2031 and 2033, a 2030 pick swap, and a 2033 second round pick. So it sounds like they got a lot of stuff for Giannis and Bobby Porter.
1: I guess so. I wish you could pronounce them.
0: Yeah. I wish I could pronounce them as well.
1: No, we need our sports guy.
0: Yeah, well, we'll be talking to Nick, and I'm sure this will be one of the things that dominates our conversation. Nick Whitworth sitting in for John Hensler yet today. So we'll be talking to Nick about this. Again, I am not the biggest fan of NBA basketball. I watched a lot of it when I was a kid with my dad back in the good old days when Don Nelson, when Nelly was the coach, and you had Super Sid Moncrief and Terry Cummings and all those guys. Again, when they won the championship season in 2021, that was probably the year I watched the most NBA basketball in the last 25 years.
1: That's like the only time I watched basketball in my life. Yeah.
0: Me too. So again,
1: Fear the Deer. Remember that? Fear the Deer.
0: Fear the Deer.
1: Oh, yeah.
0: And now the one thing I'll say, again, not being the biggest NBA fan out there, I would much rather watch football, our football, Shannon, real football.
1: Football Americano?
0: Football Americano. And then, you know, golf and baseball are my... Well, and I'll watch a little NASCAR here and there, but not being the biggest NBA fan, I will say this. Giannis, unlike a lot of other players in the NBA, always appeared to be a very classy guy, Shannon.
1: And he appeared to love Milwaukee.
0: He did appear to love Milwaukee.
1: He does love Milwaukee.
0: Which is sad to see him go. Obviously, they had a horrible record this last season, and we kind of knew this was a possibility, but it still, I'm sure, for a lot of fans here in Milwaukee and all over the state of Wisconsin, they're sad to see Giannis go. So, but we'll be talking to Nick about that in next hour, and I'm sure he'll have a lot more insight on this than I do. You're listening to Sheboygan's Morning News with Stephen Shannon. Business news coming up next.
2: I'm Murray with Your Money Now. Treasury yields fell this morning despite fears of higher interest rates dealing a blow to tech stocks globally, while investors await key inflation data due to be released Thursday. The yield on the 10-year U.S. Treasury note fell over 2 basis points to 4.481%. Southeast Asia's largest telecom operator, Singtel, said it has sold 2.8% of its stake in Thailand's largest energy firm, Gulf Development, for nearly $733 million. As it seeks to raise cash for new investments. Following the transaction, Singtel will retain a nearly 5% stake in Gulf Development. Indian fintech startup Cred said it will raise $900 million in a funding round led by Mark Zuckerberg's Meta, but has lost its founder and chief executive, Kunal Shah, to WhatsApp. The startup, where Meta will soon become a minority investor, was valued at over $4 billion in its latest funding round. Futures are down this morning as Micron shares drop 9%. Dow futures down by more than 200 points. NASDAQ futures down by more than 800 points. That's Your Money Now.
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0: Welcome back to Sheboygan's Morning News with Steve and Shannon. Shannon, I saw this story and I thought of you.
1: Ooh, I can hardly wait.
0: Yeah, well, and you had an interesting trip in, didn't you, this morning?
1: I definitely did, yes.
0: Yeah, we'll see if we talk about that. But this out of Gulf Coast News. America's love affair with beer may be going flat.
1: What?
0: New numbers show beer sales fell 3% last year, and breweries produced the lowest amount of beer in a decade.
1: What? I don't believe that. Not for a second.
0: No?
1: Nope.
0: Probably not in Wisconsin. We're probably doing all right here.
1: I think so.
0: Industry experts say it's not just one thing. More people are reaching for non-alcoholic drinks, THC beverages.
1: Oh, those are getting big, yeah.
0: And other alternatives. And they're also spending less time at bars, parties, and other social gatherings where beer is usually on the menu.
1: I disagree. With all the craft breweries out there, you know, that is like the place to go. That's where people go to sample beer. They love it.
0: I think so, too. Now, again, the only thing, and we don't go to places that I guess would be frequented by the youth, right? But I think of the generation that grew up when they were in, you know, the end of middle school or in grade school, high school during COVID, right? That group in general has a problem socializing. I'm wondering if those two are, you know what I mean? Kids aren't going out and being social like they used to.
1: Well, that's funny you say that, because my daughter and her boyfriend and a couple friends went to a bar and grill like that's normally frequented by older people like us.
0: Yeah.
1: And they were sitting on the patio and they were having fun. And when they left, older guy on the patio paid for their whole bill because he said it was so rare to see young people out having fun in a place like that. Because that's the kind of thing they like to do now, just sit outside on the patio and have a couple beers and a burger.
0: Yeah.
1: Instead of dancing on the bar. Well, there's lots of bars where they still do that. It's just we don't see it because we're not at those bars.
0: Well.
1: Yeah, like we're not at Coyote Ugly.
0: Well, yeah. You got that right. No, and again, your daughter would be a much better focus group to talk to about this because she just turned 21.
1: Yeah, she's like 2 months into it.
0: And I don't know. So these THC beverages, you're starting, which I don't get it. I don't get it necessarily because it's illegal here. But you go into some convenience stores and they'll be like, there's THC beverages in there.
1: Yeah, you know what I think that is all about? I think when you're on Ozempic, you can't drink alcohol because it makes you sick. Well, that's what I heard anyway from people that were on it. And those don't. So I think that's what they're drinking now. I'm serious. I think that's what's happening. And then you're finding out that you don't get any hangover from that. I don't know why it's legal either.
0: That's my question. Is it somehow legal because it's some sort of synthesized material that's not
1: actual THC?
0: That's actually not THC.
1: See, again, that's what I'm thinking.
0: I'm no expert in it, but anyway, saw this story about beer sales being down 3%. I thought of you.
1: Aw, that's sweet.
0: So, bottom of the hour news coming up next.
2: Fox News, I'm CJ Papa. Talks with Iran continue, but can President Trump strike a deal with Iran known for being untrustworthy?
3: If Iran doesn't live up to their agreement or if they're not behaving, I will do what I have to do.
4: Talks in Switzerland produce a 60-day roadmap toward a broader agreement. And President Trump warning Tehran to keep up their end of the bargain. or face the consequences.
2: As Fox's Doug Luzzatto reporting, polls are open in the Empire State.
5: Among the closely watched House races in New York is the one in the 12th District, which has a crowded field due to longtime incumbent Democratic Congressman Jerry Nadler's decision to retire. Candidates include former President John F. Kennedy's grandson, Jack Schlossberg.
2: That's Fox's Tanya J. Powers reporting. The polls open at 7 a.m. in both Maryland and South Carolina. 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
6: From the WHBL newsroom, here's the latest. I'm Stace Keen. Sheboygan has been named a top retirement destination. WHBL's Kevin Zimmerman has the details.
7: Those in this area looking to stay in the Great Lakes region when they retire have an excellent choice.

0: Our commitment to creating a safe, vibrant, and welcoming city, whether you're raising a family or enjoying retirement, continues to be reflected. Kevin Zimmerman, WHBL News.
1: Speaking of tourism, Mayor Ryan Sorensen took to his Facebook page yesterday touting Sheboygan's 8.2% increase in tourism over last year. That figure far outpaces the state, which increased their tourism numbers by 4.4%. Sorensen says the numbers for Sheboygan equate to more than $500,000 in economic impact for the county. Of course, those numbers could go up even higher starting on Thursday when American Cruise Lines has its first official port of call here in Sheboygan. A county committee that serves as the governing board for the Aging and Disability Resource Center, or ADRC, has an opening. This is a great opportunity to give back to the community. Ideal candidates must be at least 18 years old, live in Sheboygan County, and can effectively represent the interests and perspectives of adults over 60 within the community, as this committee provides oversight and guidance on programs and services that support older adults and individuals with disabilities throughout Sheboygan County. Deadline to apply is 4:30 on Friday, July 17th. You'll find application information with addresses and numbers included with this story on our website. There were no injuries following a massive barn fire at a Washington County dairy farm yesterday. At least a dozen fire departments were called to the blaze at the Gutman Dairy Farm near West Bend. Officials say hay stored inside the barn burned for hours as crews worked to contain that blaze and protect nearby cows. It's unclear what started the fire, but investigators believe it has something to do with an electrical panel that was located right outside the structure. Officials say the two-story building is likely to be a total loss. Damage is estimated to be over $1 million. 1 pound of cheese, 3 minutes, and unlimited bragging rights. Are you up to the challenge? Well, you're invited to put your stomach to the test in the Ultimate Cheese Eating Contest happening this Saturday. It's just one of the many activities taking place at the annual Cheese Capital Festival in Plymouth over the weekend. For more information on how to sign up, head to PlymouthWisconsin.com. You never know, you could be the big cheese. For these stories and more, find us online at WHBL.com or download the WHBL mobile app.
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3: Sunny today, rain moves in tonight and tomorrow. For today, becoming mostly sunny, high 72. Mostly cloudy tonight, chance of showers, low 55. Tomorrow, partly sunny with scattered showers and thunderstorms, high 70. On Thursday, chance of showers and storms, high 75. From Fox 11, your station for severe weather coverage, I'm meteorologist Pete Petoniak for 1330 and 101.5 WHBL.
4: With your connection to agriculture, I'm Joanna Guza. Adam Schrieff is the Vice President of Supply Chain at Culver's, and he was on the Farm Food Facts podcast brought to you by U.S. Farmers and Ranchers in Action. He speaks about his role at Culver's, but first he shares about his background.
5: A little bit about my background. Born and raised in Minnesota, so I've been around the Culver's brand almost my entire life. And what I'd say is I started my career in the food service industry with the retail side, with Super Value, and then got an opportunity to join Buffalo Wild Wings. And so I've really been a part of the restaurant industry for as long as I can remember. So had some great mentors at Buffalo Wild Wings, and then my career brought me down to actually Tampa, which was a big change for me to work for Bloomin' Brands, so the parent company of Outback, Carrabba's, Bonefish, and Fleming's. And got an opportunity to come back to the Midwest and be near family. So I was really excited to join Culver's almost 3 years ago. So a little bit about what we're doing at Culver's from a supply chain perspective. We really have four different areas that we are focused on or leading from a supply chain perspective. I'll start with food safety and quality assurance. We think of food safety and quality assurance almost farm to fork. So we manage our food safety as much as we can upstream at our raw material suppliers, all the way through our further processing or our manufacturers, and then all the way through our distributors. So that lane between our manufacturers to the distribution centers, and then our final mile piece from our distribution centers to the back door of our over 1,000 restaurants that get almost 2,500 deliveries every single week. And then now we're talking about the fork side, so all of the guest-facing side. How do we make sure that our food is being served in a safe way to our guests? Additionally, we manage all of the distribution, as I mentioned, not just to the back door of our restaurants, but also from our manufacturers to these distribution centers. And then we make sure that all of our restaurants are getting the right amount of deliveries every single week. And then we have two other areas which are more procurement focused. One being our, I'll say, our indirect side or services, so furniture, fixtures, equipment.

0: and services. Think of anything that would help build a restaurant or grow a restaurant with a remodel. And then the final piece of procurement. So think of all of our food and packaging contract negotiations and volume commitments that we manage, again, through the 1,000-plus restaurants that we have across the country.
1: That was the voice of Adam Schrieff. He is the Vice President of Supply Chain at Culver's. He was on the Farm Food Facts podcast brought to you by U.S. Farmers and Ranchers in Action. You can listen to the full episode called Supply Chain Innovations at Culver's Restaurants on our website. And that's your connection to agriculture. Thanks for listening. I'm Joanna Guza.
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0: Welcome back to Sheboygan's Morning News with Stephen Shannon. Appreciate it, Thomas. Thomas sent us a text that said, there are several different types of THC. Only one is illegal, but three or four have similar effects. They're using a legal molecular formula while it's still legal. It's odd, but that's but they've done it with other drugs. Look up Delta 8, 9, and 10, and you'll get the details. So, he told me to look it up, and I did.
1: You did.
0: So, this is what a quick Google AI search is saying. Now, we know Google AI searches are not always accurate, so we'll go with that. But it says, Delta 9 THC is traditionally naturally abundant compound in cannabis responsible for the classic potent high. While Delta 8 THC is chemically altered, less potent cousin, often synthesized from hemp.
1: So can you, like, tell me what that means?
0: So, okay. So apparently Delta 9 THC is the naturally abundant in marijuana and hemp leaves. This is the stuff that you have to go to a state where it is legal. Illinois, Michigan, whatever, right? It says the full standard high intense euphoria, altered perception, higher risk of paranoia. It's either a Schedule 1 or a Schedule 3, depending on medical context, but legal under 0.3% of drive weight. So apparently what it is Delta 8 is mild to moderate. It's like a half or two-thirds as potent as the Delta 9, which
1: so
0: is...
1: So what's in the drinks? Do we know?
0: It would be that Delta. It would be that Delta 8, if it's in Wisconsin.
1: And there you have it.
0: So, but apparently Delta 8 is a legal gray area under the 2018 Farm Bill because it's technically under hemp. So I basically the Delta 8 stuff is a synthesized version of what makes people high, but it's not naturally occurring, so they have to do it in a lab. Now, the one thing it did say, the Delta 9, which is the stuff that's only legal in states that have made it legal, Shannon, the one thing it says, heavily regulated and lab tested in states. The Delta 8 stuff that people are buying at the convenience stores, highly unregulated, high risk of manufacturing contaminants, meaning like
1: very dangerous.
0: Heavy metals, yeah, all that kind of stuff in vapes. So it's kind of like don't do it, I guess.
1: I was just wondering what was in the drink. That's all. Like how I just don't get how in Wisconsin you can sell THC drinks when THC isn't legal in Wisconsin.
0: See, and that was my question too, but apparently they're doing that Delta 8 version, which is legal because they're getting it out of the hemp plant and not out of the actual cannabis plant.
1: Got it.
0: So I guess that answered the question, but we appreciate it, Thomas, because I did not know. Did you know?
1: I still don't.
0: I think
1: what you're saying is the stuff in Wisconsin is lab created.
0: Yes.
1: But if you go to Michigan and get a THC drink, it's probably not lab created. I don't know.
0: Well, here's the difference. It at least in states where it's heavily regulated, you're not going to, it's heavily regulated, so you're presumably not going to see the heavy metals and some of the contaminants that are not regulated in other states. So,
1: yeah.
0: Again, by no means is it saying one is safe and the other one's not. I mean, it's... But yeah, I was with you, Shannon. I was surprised that you see this stuff at gas stations all over the place, and I was thinking the same thing. Here's the other part of it. I think when we had Senator Lemieux in here a couple of months back, he talked about this, right? That even 18-year-olds could go and buy it at gas stations because it's not an alcoholic beverage. It's not classified.
1: Yeah, he did say something like that, yeah. I don't remember exactly what he said, but yeah.
0: It was something along...
1: Completely unregulated.
0: Completely unregulated. So that's pretty scary when you really think about it.
1: Because
0: right?
1: they make the packaging attractive to kids.
0: Yeah.
1: That's what they do.
0: And you see that a lot with the vapes, right? Mm-hmm. They have all these weird colors and bubble gum flavor and...
1: Yes.
0: Stuff like that, so... remember the two Kentucky suspects who are now facing felony drug charges after deputies searched their car and found narcotics inside a bag that said,
1: "This is not drugs."
0: Definitely not a bag full of drugs.
1: I do remember them. Yeah.
0: Deputies say they first spotted the suspected drugs in plain view. Then found more inside the ironically labeled bag. By the way, the drug dealers, this is how they spelt definitely. DEFFNTELY.
1: That even makes it funnier.
0: So they're not going to win any spelling contests either in prison.
1: Yeah, apparently. I don't think so. I don't think they have spelling contests in prison. But what do I know?
0: Well, I don't know either, which is a good thing. One suspect is also accused of giving officers a fake ID, while the other had outstanding arrest warrants. To add to the mystery, the bag also had the words Lackey Spooge? Lackey, Lacky, Spuge. Printed on it. So far, no one seems to know what that means.
1: I definitely don't know what that means.
0: Is that some sort of drug lingo or something?
1: I don't know.
0: But definitely not a bag of drugs. So an update on that story. And then I saw this out of, I think we kind of talked about this last week, that there's an article in Psychology Today, "Mommy, do you love me? Do you love your phone more than me?"
1: Yeah, we kind of talked about that yesterday, where moms are spending too much time on their screen.
0: Yeah, and they did a survey of 600 teens and found those who felt their parents were more distracted by phones or other devices were more likely to feel disconnected and less secure in their relationships with their parents.
1: Mm-hmm.
0: So when you're spending quality time with your kids, not on your phone, right?
1: Yeah, we just talked about this exact same thing, and it was the same topic.
0: Well, you know what? It's a good reminder, because you know what I find interesting is you'll see people out to eat, and there'll be four people at a table, and none of them are talking to each other. They're all on their phones. Business news coming up next.
2: I'm Nicole Murray with Your Money Now. The National Highway Traffic Safety Administration is investigating a crash involving a Tesla Model 3 in which the car slammed into a Texas home and killed a 76-year-old. The driver told local authorities he was using Tesla's partially automated driving systems at the time of the crash in the Houston suburb. The U.S. has issued a sweeping rollback of Iranian oil sanctions, unlocking billions of dollars in revenue. Chinese state and independent refineries are expected to ramp up purchases of Iranian oil during the 60-day window. The move could unfreeze a floating inventory of around 67 million barrels of Iranian crude stranded in the Gulf. Rocket and spacecraft maker Firefly Aerospace is expected to secure a $110 million U.S. export-import bank loan that would help fund the company's expansion of spacecraft production facilities in Texas. Reuters reports the bank's three board members are poised for a vote on the loan today. Stocks are sharply lower this morning. Dow futures down by 200 points, NASDAQ futures down by 800 points. That's Your Money Now.
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0: Welcome back to Sheboygan's Morning News with Steve and Shannon. I saw this story, but I know you never watched the show, but it was one of my favorite shows, The Sopranos. This out of Fox News. Sarah Sheehy is sharing a pretty unforgettable behind-the-scenes story from The Sopranos involving the late, great James Gandolfini. And things got a little too real on the set. On a podcast, Sheehy said she initially questioned the pairing, joking, "How am I going to get turned on by this 47-year-old large balding man?" But she said that quickly changing, added, "Boy, did it work for me." She said, "The scene became so intense that even after the director yelled cut, they kept going." She said, "We were still effing making out," she later recalled. And she said it was one of the best on-screen kisses she ever had, saying the chemistry with Gandolfini made the scene impossible to switch off.
1: Because so she was like, it. Was she like a young person?
0: Well, yeah. So here's the pictures of them at the time, right? So you never watched The Sopranos, so you didn't get it. But she played Gloria Trillo. She was a car salesperson that Tony Soprano had as his guma for a while.
1: Got it. So it was like a young girl and an old guy.
0: Yeah. Okay. And she's like, "I don't know how this making out with this guy's going to work." But then she was like all about it, apparently.
1: Apparently.
0: They started kissing and then just kept going. Yeah. I always wonder.
1: What a lovely story that was.
0: Well, you know, sometimes you gotta. I love that show. I mean, you want to talk about one of the best written, one of the best acting. Sopranos, just fantastic. And then there's this, the lengths you would go to retrieve a pair of sunglasses, Shannon.
1: Now I want to know. I've lost so many pairs in the bottom of the bay.
0: Well, I don't think you lost them in the bottom of this. And if you did, I think you would probably say, you know what? It's time for a new pair. A camping trip in California took a disgusting turn when a man fell into a sewage tank beneath the campground toilet while trying to retrieve a pair of sunglasses he had dropped.
1: Oh, man. Yeah, definitely not worth it.
0: No. The accident happened at Camp Edison near Shaver Lake. The man spent... Oh, I'm getting sick just thinking about it. The man spent 10 to 15 minutes trapped in a vault toilet before firefighters, sheriff's deputies, and campground staff pulled him out. He was thoroughly hosed down and decontaminated. Despite the nasty ordeal, officials said the man wasn't injured and walked away from the rescue. This according to The Guardian.
1: Why would anybody need a pair of sunglasses that bad? I mean, mine fell in the bay, and I was like, "I'm not going in there." That was the bay.
0: Well, see, I might go in the bay to find him, but I'm not going to crawl in a toilet to get a pair of sunglasses.
1: Well,
0: like, wow.
1: Yeah, they must have been some expensive sunglasses, but so were mine, and there was no way I was going in the bay to get them. Well, you know, I was in the boat, and they fell off my head. And fell into the water and then sunk. So I was not going to, I don't know how deep it is in some spots, for one. For two, I definitely don't swim in the bay.
0: Well.
1: Some people do. I don't.
0: You never swam in the bay?
1: No. One time I went to Longtail, but I just walked from the boat to the island. And that would never go in the, especially by Longtail.
0: Yeah, by Longtail. Problem with Longtail is the water around Longtail is usually about 5 degrees warmer from all the people peeing in it.
1: Exactly. It's complete pee.
0: Yeah. But I would advise not trying to get into a sewage tank to save a pair of sunglasses.
1: Well, that's just, the bay is full of pee, which is kind of a sewage tank.
0: Yeah. Yeah. Shannon, how do folks get the multiple podcasts if they'd like?
1: Well, okay. We have a couple podcasts. But to get the podcast of this show, you text the word rewind 2920-458-2105. And then to get the podcast of the Schrader Show, or Saturday Show, and the podcast we do in the afternoons, you text the word Shannon to 920-458-2105. So to get them both, you text the word Rewind Shannon to 920-458-2105. And then you'll get them both.
0: Then you get multiple links, and you'll always be able to keep tabs on us, if you will, right?
1: Yeah.
0: Now, when we get into the next hour, make sure you stay tuned, because we have some giveaways courtesy of St. Vincent de Paul. We'll want to tell you about that. In the next hour, we'll be giving away a couple of gift cards. So you're listening to Sheboygan's Morning News with Stephen Shannon. Top of the hour news coming up next.

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1: Nuclear honesty.
2: I'm Dave Anthony, Fox News. That's what President Trump insists the U.S. deal with Iran demands, posting on Truth Social. Iran's agreed to high-level nuclear inspections long into the future, which Iran disputes. The day after the president warned he'll do what he has to do.
3: If Iran doesn't live up to their agreement, or if they're not behaving.
2: The president's post also maintains funds for the U.S. that is released for Iran will be controlled by the U.S. and used by Iran to buy food and medical supplies exclusively from the U.S., so Iran also disputes that today. The foreign ministry insists they'll decide how to spend any funds the U.S. unfreezes. And Fox's Trey Yingst reports.
4: President Trump just moments ago posted to Truth Social saying 19 million barrels of oil flowed out of the Hormuz Strait yesterday. He goes on to say an all-time record. Oil prices are tumbling down and the world is a much safer place.
2: And oil, meanwhile, is slightly higher today, but WTI is only about 10 bucks a barrel higher than before the Iran conflict sent oil and gas prices surging. It's up to seven people in custody now, and the plot the FBI thwarted to attack the UFC event on the White House lawn earlier this month.
5: Two more men have been arrested by the FBI, this time in Missouri and Washington State. Prosecutors allege the plot called for explosive-laden drones to strike near the White House before sniper teams opened fire on attendees.
2: Fox's Lucas Tomlinson at the White House. It's primary day in Maryland, Utah, and New York, where this is a big question.
6: So just how influential is New York Mayor Zohran Mamdani? We're about to find out. Multiple Mamdani-backed candidates are hoping to bring their agenda to Congress, including fellow Democratic Socialist Daria Lisa Avila Chevalier and Claire Valdez.
2: That's Fox's Doug Luzader. There are also runoffs in South Carolina. President Trump likes the Republicans running for governor so much he endorses both. A big trade in the NBA ahead of the draft tonight. The Milwaukee Bucks sending star Giannis Antetokounmpo to the Miami Heat for players and draft picks. 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
2: The manhunt continues in the Kansas City area for the gunman who went on a shooting spree on a highway last week, firing into cars, killing one person, wounding four others. In Northern California, shots rang out in a quiet library.
12: It happened at around 5:15 p.m. The Butte County Library in Chico, California was open when a man shot and killed two adults. A child is hospitalized with what are being called minor injuries. Gunshots and screaming can be heard in a 911 call. Chico police set up a perimeter around the building. Some went in. The suspect fled out the back where other officers were waiting and made the arrest, recovering one gun with no shots fired. The police chief says there's no ongoing threat to the public. Chris Foster, Fox News.
2: A cruise nightmare is finally over.
13: Federal health officials confirm the end of a hantavirus quarantine for the last eight of the American passengers who were evacuated from a Dutch cruise ship hit by a deadly outbreak. 18 were sent to the National Quarantine Unit in Omaha, Nebraska in early May, with some later allowed to return to their home states under agreements to be closely monitored. But the final eight remained in Omaha for the full six-week quarantine period, the longest amount of time it's been known to take for symptoms of hantavirus to appear. Other passengers had been evacuated and quarantined in other countries. The outbreak sickened 13 people, killing three of them, including two Dutch passengers believed to have been the first infected while visiting South America. Lisa Brady, Fox News.
2: On Wall Street, stock futures are falling. Nearly 200 points for the Dow, nearly 800 for the NASDAQ. A star shines at soccer's World Cup.
14: Messi! History in Dallas! 40 years to the day since Diego Maradona scored the hand of God. Lionel Messi scores the goal to make him the World Cup's all-time leading scorer.
2: And then Messi Messi scored again, leading Argentina past Austria 2-0 on Fox, giving him 18 career World Cup goals, a record. Kylian Mbappe, only two back of that record. He scored twice for France and a win over Iraq. Norway and Algeria also won. I'm Dave Anthony, Fox News.
1: From the WHBL newsroom, here's the latest. I'm Stacey Keen. Mayor Ryan Sorensen took to his Facebook page yesterday touting Sheboygan's 8.2% increase in tourism over last year. That figure far outpaces the state, which increased their tourism numbers by 4.4%. Sorensen says the numbers for Sheboygan equate to more than $500,000 in economic impact for the county. Of course, those numbers could go up even higher starting on Thursday when American Cruise Lines has its first official port of call here in Sheboygan. And there was more good news for Sheboygan. Those in the area who are looking to stay in the Great Lakes region when they retire have found an excellent choice right here in Sheboygan. That's according to the online publication World Atlas, which included one other Wisconsin city, Ashland, in its list of the top 10 best places to retire in states stretching from Minnesota to New York. The article praises Sheboygan's balance of small city convenience and big lake charm, noting such features as easy waterfront access, a thriving arts and culture scene, and a cost of living that continues to draw new residents. The city's arts, active transportation, parks, housing options, and social programs were also included among the many factors in Sheboygan's inclusion. Mayor Ryan Sorensen says the recognition shows that a deep sense of community spirit has arisen in a place where people look out for one another. He adds, the commitment to creating a safe, vibrant, and welcoming city, whether you're raising a family or enjoying retirement, continues to be reflected here in Sheboygan. The Manitowoc County Coroner has ruled out foul play in the deaths of two adult siblings. WHBL's Kevin Zimmerman has the story.
10: The Manitowoc County Coroner has determined, after a lengthy investigation, that two persons found deceased earlier this year were apparently not victims of foul play. Coroner Curtis Green said the case began this past February 3rd with the report of two people found deceased inside a rural home in northern Manitowoc County, lying within a few feet of each other. A person who leased land from the brother and sister, 82-year-old Kenneth and 74-year-old Sandra Krall, made the discovery. Kenneth had last been seen in May of 2025 and had been dead for at least 6 months, while Sandra had apparently passed away a few days before the two were found. Utilities to the home had been shut off in December of last year. After expanded toxicology and x-rays were completed for both with no significant findings, the coroner said that Sandra died of natural causes, but a cause for Kenneth's death will remain undetermined. No foul play is suspected. Kevin Zimmerman, WHBL News.
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15: Another nice day today, but rain tomorrow. For today, becoming mostly sunny, high 72. Tonight, mostly cloudy with a chance of showers, low 55. Tomorrow, partly sunny with scattered showers and thunderstorms, high 70. On Thursday, partly sunny, chance of a few thunderstorms, high 75. From Fox 11, your station for severe weather coverage, I'm meteorologist Pete Petoniak for 1330 and 101.5 WHBL.
16: Good morning, time now for a look at sports. I'm Nick Whitwer. The NBA draft is finally here, and some of the brightest college stars in recent draft class history will hear their names called tonight in Brooklyn. The attention can now shift squarely to the picks following last night's Giannis Antetokounmpo trade. The Washington Wizards have the top selection and face a tough choice between Kansas crafty guard Darren Peterson and BYU forward phenom A.J. DiBonza. The Jazz, Grizzlies, Bulls, and Clippers round out the top five selections. For more now on the Giannis trade, Milwaukee has traded both Giannis and fan favorite Bobby Portis Jr. to Miami in return for Tyler Hero, Khalil Ware, Jamie Jaquez Jr., Kasperis Yankachonis, three first-round picks, including the 13th pick in tonight's draft, one pick swap, and one second-round pick. This move now gives Milwaukee two picks in the first 15 picks of tonight's draft. They will have several options on what to do tonight as they enter day one of their new era. This could include possibly using both picks in another potential trade to move up into the top five and try to get either Duke's Cameron Boozer or North Carolina's Caleb Wilson. As it sits right now, the Bucks are projected by ESPN to take Arizona's Braden Burries at 10th overall and Kareem Lopez from the NBL's New Zealand Breakers at 13. Elsewhere around the NBA now, the Minnesota Timberwolves are sending Julius Randle, the number 28 pick in the draft, to the Brooklyn Nets in a three-team trade with the Chicago Bulls. Brooklyn is sending Nick Claxton to Chicago, and Minnesota is acquiring the 33rd overall pick. Randle was selected in the 7th pick in the 2014 draft class by the Lakers. He has also spent time with the Pelicans and the Knicks. The Wizards will sign guard Trae Young to a 4-year deal. ESPN's Shams Charania reports that it's worth approximately $212 million. Young played just 5 games for Washington last season, putting up 15.2 points and 6.2 assists per game after being acquired from the Atlanta Hawks. He declined his $49 million player option, which would have made him a free agent for the first time in his career. And the Mavericks went to the college ranks to find their new head coach. ESPN is reporting that Dallas is finalizing a deal to hire Michigan's Dusty May as the franchise's next head coach. The 49-year-old led Michigan to the national title in 2026 and went 64-13 overall in 2 seasons in Ann Arbor. May becomes the first college head coach to take an NBA job since former Michigan coach John Beilein was hired by the Cleveland Cavaliers in 2019. He will take over a team that is led by star forward Cooper Flagg, who will be entering his second NBA season after winning the Rookie of the Year award. And that'll do it for your morning sports. I'm Nick Whitwer, WHBL, Sheboygan's trusted source for news, talk, and sports.
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0: Welcome back to Sheboygan's Morning News with Steve and Shannon. Time is 7:15 on this Tuesday morning. Going to be a busy rest of the show. We got some gift cards to give out, courtesy of St. Vincent de Paul. Shannon, what's the weather look like?
1: Is that the current temperature right there?
0: It appears to be the current temperature.
1: Wow, yeah. It went down 5 degrees. That's not good.
0: Oh.
1: Okay, so it used to be 56. Now it's 51. But today is going to be becoming mostly sunny with a high near 72. Tonight, mostly cloudy with a chance of showers, low of 55. Monday, partly cloudy with scattered showers and thunderstorms, high near 70. Thursday, partly sunny, chance of thunderstorms, high near 75. And Friday, mostly sunny, high near 73. Yesterday's high was only 69.
0: I'm looking for more like 80.
1: You say that every single day.
0: I'm looking for more like 80.
1: And wow. Then I say, I'm looking for more like 90.
0: Yeah. Except you don't, you like the humidity. Yeah, so we
1: got like humidity.
0: We got a couple of texts. Thomas said, glad to help. I'll back up Teresa on the Ask Teresa segment.
1: Yeah. I'm sure there's going to be something Teresa's going to have to help us with today.
0: and then we got a question from Kevin. Did he get his sunglasses back?
1: I want to know that too.
0: You know, it doesn't say. I'm going to have to double check the article, go back and reread the whole article again.
1: Mm-hmm.
0: Because it does not say that he actually got his glasses back. It says trying to retrieve a pair of glasses. So I will go back and check the article and see if he actually got them.
1: Yeah, we need to know. You can't just leave us hanging like that.
0: Well, I didn't write the article for The Guardian, so we'll see. We'll see if I missed something. I don't think I did, but we'll double check. Got a text from Max as well on the subject of THC and THC drinks. It says, thanks to our Common Sense Administration, there's a crackdown on these lab-made THC products at the federal level, which will take effect this November. The new law bans any THC products not to exceed 0.3% THC. Because before, only Delta 9 was regulated. Ultimately, this will give more power to states like Wisconsin who want to maintain its total ban on THC. By November, you won't see THC in Wisconsin. This is Max with the wheels on the road. Back to you guys.
1: I love it. Back to you guys.
0: Yeah, he does a really good job with being like a
1: wheels on the road
0: reporter there. So
1: On the Saturday show, my mom does Boots on the Ground.
0: Correct.
1: So now we got wheels on the road, Max.
0: I will say that's one of the most fun parts of doing this job is when you get listeners that interact with you and send you that stuff.
1: Mm-hmm.
0: Because it's impossible to know everything all the time.
1: Yeah. Well, yeah.
0: We do our
1: best. But Teresa knows a lot.
0: Well, and our listeners know a lot as well.
1: I know.
0: Now, I saw this. I wanted to bring this up. Ella Langley's going to be in Green Bay, the country singer.
1: I was just going to say, who's that?
0: I know. Well, she's the one that Freddie, the German tourist, loved. Remember, he discovered Ella Langley, and he was like all about it. And she's a big country star. Again, I don't know much about her, but she's got her Dandelion tour. And she's added 21 new dates. The newly announced leg kicks off August 20th in Green Bay, Wisconsin, and continues through October 31st in St. Paul, Minnesota, with stops across the country. So if you want to see Ella Langley, she's going to be in Green Bay August 20th. Business news coming up next.
2: Nicole Murray with Your Money Now. A new PwC report says the annual global deal value of mergers and acquisitions is on track to reach $4 trillion this year, making it the strongest year since 2021. M&A transactions above $5 billion have contributed to almost half of total global deal value so far in 2026. Diplomacy between the U.S. and Iran has translated into relief at the pump for Americans, with gasoline prices falling for a sixth straight week and marking a 15% drop from their May peak. AAA data reports that the national average price of gasoline fell to $3.92 per gallon this morning. Bassetton, a California-based artificial intelligence startup co-founded by Australians, said it raised $1.5 billion in a funding round that valued the company at $13 billion, underscoring the surge of capital flowing into AI firms. The round was led by U.S.-based investors Sands Capital and Wellington Management. Futures are lower this morning as Micron shares drop 9%. That's your money now.
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11: Weddings don't always go as planned. Just ask Brittany and Sean Tuohy. They spent 11 months planning their special day. They booked a venue in Spokane, Washington for late September and planned nearly the entire event to be outdoors. The changing fall colors would be a perfect backdrop for their wedding photos. For months, the weather in Spokane was warm and sunny. But a week before the wedding, the sunshine turned to dark clouds and rain. The morning of the wedding, the rain turned to snow. Nearly 20 guests canceled because of the weather. The bride almost lost her veil in the wind, and one of the bridesmaids slipped and did a face plant right in the snow. The wedding was nearly a disaster. I say nearly because Brittany and Sean refused to let the inclement weather ruin their special day. 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Every relationship is a journey into whiteout conditions. 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They're good because couples love each other and keep their relationship a top priority, even when things don't go as planned. 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I'm Jim Daly.
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14: Welcome to Morning Meditations. Today's meditation speaker is the Reverend John Berg, Associate Pastor at Trinity Lutheran Church in downtown Sheboygan.
15: In the name of Jesus, amen. June is a month of weddings for many people. As a pastor at Trinity Lutheran Church, downtown Sheboygan, I've had the privilege of doing a wedding every weekend during the month of June. The marriage of one man and one woman is one of the greatest gifts that God has given to us. From the very beginning, God declared that it was not good for a man to be alone, and so he created husband and wife to live together in love, faithfulness, and mutual service. Marriage is not merely a human arrangement, but God's own creation and blessing. Yet marriage is built on something even greater than human love. It is built upon Jesus Christ. Christ supplies what we cannot give to ourselves. He brings forgiveness where there is sin, patience where there is frustration, and hope where there is weariness. St. Paul teaches that marriage reflects the love between Christ and his church. Through lives marked by sacrifice, faithfulness, and grace, husband and wife become a living witness to the gospel itself. And so the greatest blessing in marriage is not simply finding one another, but belonging to Christ together. For the Lord who joins husband and wife also walks with them through every season of life and leads them at last to the eternal feast of the Lamb, where the best is yet to come. In the name of Jesus, amen.
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0: Welcome back to Sheboygan's Morning News with Stephen Channon. Okay, we are giving away a couple of gift cards to St. Vincent de Paul. Ready to refresh your style? 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Sharp business attire for a big interview? They got that. Clothes for the kids at the playground? They got that. So text GIFT to 920-458-2105. We're going to be giving away a couple of $20 gift cards to St. Vincent de Paul, which is incredible finds, and it does wonders in the local community. So text the, what did I say?
1: Gift.
0: Gift.
1: The keyword is gift.
0: The keyword is gift. 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
1: Ooh, I like it. That's snazzy.
0: So text GIFT to 920-458-2105 for your chance to win a gift card from St. Vincent de Paul. We'll be giving away one per hour this hour and next hour.
1: And then get your haul at St. Vincent de Paul.
0: There you go.
1: I like that.
0: I like it as well. Well, we scoured the internet, didn't we?
1: We did, and guess what we came up with?
0: Nada.
1: But it's not our fault.
0: It is not our fault. There's been multiple news reports on this, including a Fox 8 out in California covered it. And guess what? They all had the same information. Nobody knows whether he got the sunglasses back.
1: Yeah.
0: One of the reasons being was he was also speaking through a Spanish interpreter. So,
1: yeah, but you should see if he has the sunglasses in his hand. Well, I bet he didn't, because it says he attempted to.
0: Yeah, it always says attempted to.
1: Yeah, in all different versions of this story, it says attempted to get his sunglasses. It never says he got his sunglasses, so I'm going to go with he didn't get them.
0: Yeah, and it actually says news reports surprisingly neglect to state whether he actually got them back. Bottom of the hour news coming up next.
2: News. I'm Gianna Gelosi. It's primary day in key races in Maryland, Utah, and here in New York, where
21: multiple Mamdani-backed candidates are hoping to bring their agenda to Congress. And in the Palmetto State, South Carolina, voters will head to the polls for the GOP runoff election there. And President Trump has thrown his support behind both of those gubernatorial candidates, Lieutenant Governor Pamela Evatt and State Attorney General Alan Wilson.
2: Fox's Douglas Ader, the president, not letting up when it comes to pressure on the Islamic Republic.
22: President Trump spoke from the Oval Office on Monday, saying that if Iran doesn't live up to their end of the agreement, he'll do what he has to do. Now, over the next 60 days, the focus is going to be on resolving Iran's nuclear program and keeping the Strait of Hormuz open. With the initial agreement in place, millions of barrels of crude oil are leaving the Persian Gulf each day.
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23: From the WHVL newsroom, here's the latest. I'm Stace Keene. Sheboygan has been named a top retirement destination. WHVL's Kevin Zimmerman has the details.
24: Those in this area looking to stay in the Great Lakes region when they retire have an excellent choice right here in Sheboygan. That's according to the online publication World Atlas, which included one other Wisconsin city, Ashland, in its list of the 10 best places to retire in states stretching from Minnesota to New York. The article praises Sheboygan's balance of small city convenience and big lake charm, noting such features as easy waterfront access, a thriving arts and culture scene, and a cost of living that continues drawing in new residents. Mayor Ryan Sorensen said the recognition shows that a deep sense of community spirit has arisen in a place where people look out for one another, adding that

0: A county committee that serves as the governing board for the Aging and Disability Resource Center, or ADRC, has an opening. This is a great opportunity to give back to the community. Ideal candidates must be at least 18 years old, live in Sheboygan County, and can effectively represent the interests and perspectives of adults over 60 within the community, as this committee provides oversight and guidance on programs and services that support older adults and individuals with disabilities throughout Sheboygan County. Deadline to apply is 4:30 on Friday, July 17th. You'll find application information with addresses and numbers included with this story on our website. There were no injuries following a massive barn fire at a Washington County dairy farm yesterday. At least a dozen fire departments were called to the blaze at the Gutman Dairy Farm near West Bend. Officials say hay stored inside the barn burned for hours as crews worked to contain that blaze and protect nearby cows. It's unclear what started the fire, but investigators believe it has something to do with an electrical panel that was located right outside the structure. Officials say the two-story building is likely to be a total loss. Damage is estimated to be over $1 million. 1 pound of cheese, 3 minutes, and unlimited bragging rights. Are you up to the challenge? Well, you're invited to put your stomach to the test in the Ultimate Cheese Eating Contest happening this Saturday. It's just one of the many activities taking place at the annual Cheese Capital Festival in Plymouth over the weekend. For more information on how to sign up, head to PlymouthWisconsin.com. You never know. You could be the big cheese. For these stories and more, find us online at WHBL.com or download the WHBL mobile app.
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2: Sunny today, rain moves in tonight and tomorrow. For today, becoming mostly sunny, high 72. Mostly cloudy tonight, chance of showers, low 55. Tomorrow, partly sunny with scattered showers and thunderstorms, high 70. On Thursday, chance of showers and storms, high 75. From Fox 11, your station for severe weather coverage, I'm meteorologist Pete Petoniak for 1330 and 101.5 WHBL.
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0: to Sheboygan's Morning News with Steve and Shannon. Want to mention again that we've got some gift certificates, or gift cards, I should say, to St. Vincent de Paul that we'll be giving away this hour as well as next hour. So just text, by the way, text your full name and gift to 920-458-2105 for your chance to win. Shannon, I know you got some stories back there before we announce this hour's winner. What do you got for?
1: Oh, I thought you were going to announce the winner now.
0: Well, I guess I could. Larry Duckow is this hour's winner of the gift certificates to St. Vincent de Paul. So congratulations. Congratulations to Larry, and we will be also selecting another winner next hour. So just text GIFT to 920-458-2105 for your chance to win next hour, and we'll be giving gift cards away all week. So that's good news for folks.
1: A couple weeks, I thought, or is it just 1 week?
0: It's going to be about 2 weeks or so.
1: Yeah. Oh, this is going to be fun. I love giving stuff away.
0: I love giving stuff away, too. Mm-hmm. And you know what? Doesn't cost you anything.
1: Exactly. You want my story now?
0: You bet.
1: Men with amazing wives get to experience three things other men don't.
0: Ooh.
1: Mm-hmm. I just want to know how do you know what's an amazing wife?
0: Well.
1: Because it doesn't say. It doesn't say what. It says,
0: oh, you're looking for the qualifications.
1: Yeah, what
0: of
1: are the
0: qualifications?
1: Yeah.
0: That is an excellent question.
1: Well, I'll tell you what it says. Experts say men with great wives often experience three things that help strengthen their marriage. Okay, I just don't know what great wife means, but they feel emotionally safe. Their wives listen without judging, encourage them to share their feelings, support what matters to them, and show affection and appreciation.
0: Okay.
1: Is that like the qualification right there?
0: I guess.
1: They feel seen and appreciated. Instead of taking them for granted, their wives acknowledge their efforts, thank them for what they do, and let them know they make life better.
0: I like it.
1: Of course you do. They receive sincere, specific compliments. Experts say genuine praise about a man's personality, accomplishments, skills, or appearance can boost his confidence and strengthen the relationship.
0: See, now you...
1: I would change this to women with amazing husbands get to experience three things other women don't. I mean...
0: Hey, I would think you could practice because you're my work wife.
1: Well... You could practice giving me compliments, personality, accomplishments, appearance. Yeah.
0: Well, you're...
1: How does that make a good wife? Just complimenting your husband all the time.
0: Your appearance is obviously spectacular today because you...
1: I know. I had a stalker today.
0: A little bit.
1: Yeah, I don't know. I don't know how this is just men. This should be women, too.
0: Oh, I'm... Look, feeling supported, being encouraged.
1: I think women care about this stuff more than men do. Their wives listen without judging. Like, what man's sitting there? Gosh, I hope my wife is not judging me and listening.
0: Yeah, these do kind of sound like more femmy man stuff than
1: femmy man
0: than manly man stuff.
1: Yeah, this seems like a woman's list. Like, this is the stuff she would want. Don't take me for granted. Like,
0: well,
1: how is this? Yeah, I always get the good stories.
0: Well, and again, depending on who wrote the article, it was probably a woman writing the article.
1: Yeah, probably.
0: Kind of like how the New York Times.
1: No, it was probably, you know, I don't know.
0: Kind of like how the New York Times had an op-ed from a dude pretending, or a woman pretending to be a dude. As their Father's Day message. Did you hear about that one?
1: I did not.
0: Oh, yeah. Oh, yeah. The New York Times, they can't even let dads have Father's Day. They have to have a chick pretending to be a dude. Just ridiculous, of course. But you didn't know that?
1: I didn't know that. No.
0: Oh, I have a story on the article. Maybe we'll get to it next hour.
1: Okay, well, do you want my other story?
0: You bet.
1: Our personal values change in predictable ways as we get older. See, I don't agree with this one either.
0: Yeah, generally values are values.
1: Yeah. In general, younger adults tend to value excitement, fun, taking risks, achievement, and trying new things. As people age, they place more importance on security, stability, tradition, and getting along with others. See, I still value fun, taking risks, achievement, and trying new things.
0: Oh, I think we all do, but we also realize that as you get older, you can't... Everything can't always be fun. Sometimes you got to do what you got to do.
1: Well, yeah, but younger adults know that too, and it's not kids, it's younger adults. You know, you got to go to work. But you can't always have fun, but trying new things, taking risks, you know, like opening a business is taking a risk.
0: Oh yeah.
1: A lot of things you do in life is taking a risk.
0: But a lot of people will take those risks when they're younger, and as they get older, they go, okay, I've accomplished all this stuff. If I risk this at 50 and it goes poorly, you don't have as much time to recover as if you do it at 30.
1: See, you're one of these traditional people. I'm not. See, I'm like, oh, I'll take risks till I'm 75.
0: Well,
1: I don't know. I think that all the stuff that they said younger adults do are more what I do. And then, like, security, stability, tradition, well, getting along with others. I get along with others. I'm trying to get along with you. Like, I'm trying. I'm trying really hard.
0: Is it that tough?
1: Today it is, yes.
0: Why?
1: I don't know. Kind of getting on my nerves today.
0: Okay. Saw this story, Shannon. A frustrated 22-year-old college graduate has gone viral on TikTok after revealing she can't land a decent paying job in her field and can't even get hired as a restaurant worker.
1: And why?
0: It says, despite having a bachelor's degree and restaurant experience, she says she keeps getting turned down for a minimum wage job. The video prompted commentators sharing similar stories, many claiming employers see them as overqualified and assume they'll leave as soon as they can for a better opportunity.
1: Hmm.
0: One commenter even said they were rejected with a master's degree, removed it from their resume, reapplied, and got hired.
1: Really? That's a good test, I guess.
0: Yeah, another comment read, getting my bachelor's degree was the worst decision I ever made. For many young job seekers, it's becoming a frustrating reality. Too qualified for some jobs, but struggling to get the careers they train for. This according to the New York Post.
1: That is kind of true. Like, they're like, why do you want to work at a restaurant when you have a degree in physicist?
0: Right.
1: Yeah. I see that.
0: The master's degree one? I can see that. Okay. I don't know what your experience is, but a lot of times when you have somebody with advanced degrees, like I got a guy I went to school with, okay? He actually got his PhD. Okay?
1: Okay.
0: One time he's like, well, you know, you really should call me doctor. And I'm like, I looked at him and I go, I've been drinking beer with you since I was 15. You think I'm going to call you doctor? No. I'm not. Because it wasn't a doctor like he was a doctor.
1: Like,
0: you know,
1: like,
0: I mean?
1: Dr. Jill Biden?
0: Correct. He was one of those doctors that, by the way.
1: One of those doctors.
0: Yeah, he was one of those doctors with some advanced degree, and the guy sells life insurance. Okay? You know what I mean? Completely out of his field, not doctoring.
1: I know actual doctors that don't need to be called doctors.
0: Right. Right. Most. Yeah, I know doctors, too, that it's like, you know.
1: Like, my name's not doctor, it's Jack.
0: Right.
1: Yeah.
0: Yeah. I don't know. Would you be be reluctant to hire a college grad?
1: No, I would not. Because they're applying for a reason. They want to work there.
0: Right. And a lot of times, you know what's funny? A lot of times, people will get these degrees, start working in that field, and then go, you know what? I'd much rather be a bartender. It's less stress, and I make more money.
1: You can make a lot of money in the restaurant industry. Bartending, serving, both. They make a lot more money than you think. Like, oh, yeah. Sometimes people say, well, you have a degree in this. Why are you working here? And it's like an insult because they're like, oh, I actually make more money here than at my real job. That happens all the time.
0: Well, yeah. And especially now with, you know, no tax on tips, no tax on overtime, that kind of stuff. That makes a huge difference to somebody in the service industry. Absolutely. Business news coming up next.
2: I'm Nicole Murray with Your Money Now. KPMG Australia said its chairman and two senior partners will leave the firm as it moves to contain a growing scandal over whistleblower allegations that staff misused confidential client information to win audit work. The departures of chairman Martin Shepherd and audit partners Paul Rogers and Eileen Hoggett mark the latest fallout from the controversy. Oracle's total workforce declined 13%, or about 21,000 employees in fiscal 2026, as the cloud computing giant continued restructuring its business, partly driven by the adoption of AI across its operations. The company's annual report says it had a total workforce of 141,000 as of May 31st. This compares with roughly 162,000 as of the same period last year. Amazon Prime Day is starting today, and it will be a test of U.S. shoppers' spending power. The four-day blitz running until Friday comes after Amazon shifted it from July, citing a calendar crowded by the FIFA World Cup and the 250th anniversary of U.S. independence. Futures are sharply lower. That's Your Money Now.
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0: Welcome back to Sheboygan's Morning News with Stephen Shannon. Let's go to the phones, and it's time to talk a little sports with Nick. Good morning, Nick.
1: Good morning. How are Steve and Shannon today?
2: Fabulous. How are you? You got big news today, don't you?
1: Yeah, some huge news. Kind of broke pretty late last night.
0: Yeah, so Giannis is leaving.
1: Yep, he is. Now, it's all reportedly until the team confirms it, but he is being traded to the Miami Heat.
0: Yeah, I saw that. Now, again, this is the main reporting is from what's-his-face at ESPN. So, but this is kind of unlike the previous ones. Everybody thinks this is pretty much actually a done deal, right?
1: Nope, this is the real deal. Now, I don't understand necessarily the specifics of how this works and breaks down. The trade isn't official until July 6th, but yet the draft picks will still be the Bucks. They got the 13th pick from Miami and some other pieces in this deal. So I'm not sure how that's allowed. So it's got to be official, but there's chances that some other parts, some more things might get added between now and July 6th. We could see a third team hop in there and add some things in. So this trade isn't necessarily complete the way it is at the moment.
0: So why? Is there an NBA draft coming up, or hasn't that happened?
1: Yeah, the draft is tonight, which is the Bucks wanted the deal done by today, which obviously they have. So the Bucks currently have, with this trade, they'll have picks 10 and 13.
0: Okay, all right. So this is weird. So it's not official, but it's official enough that we're getting these picks.
1: Yeah, so I don't, that's where the problems with some of these basketball moves come in, is they can set this trade up a certain way so that way, like, the players' contracts and stuff don't fully switch over until that day. But the trade is essentially done. I mean, but by putting it off until that day, there are a chance. There's a lot of three-team trades that happen in the league, right? So that gives a chance for another team to come in and maybe give some compensation. And it can get really weird. I don't think that's going to happen. I don't think that's going to be the case. I think the Bucks really like what they got out of this. They might make more moves just from the players they got, highlighted by Tyler Hero, who he's going to come on a one-year deal at the moment. And he's either, they have two options. They can either trade him and get more picks or hope he signs long-term, given that he is Milwaukee. That's his hometown.
0: Oh, really? So I don't know these players. There's Tyler Hero, then there's a couple of more that were mentioned.
1: Yeah, Khalil Ware, Jimmy Jaquez Jr., Kasperis Jankachonis, and then three first-round picks, including, like I said, the 13th pick tonight. They have a pick swap and then a second-round pick in a later draft. Mostly younger guys. Like I said, Tyler Hero, Milwaukee resident. He's coming on a one-year deal. I could see him get moved just because he is on that 1 year. He's in the last year of his contract. And I don't know how much you know about Tyler Hero, but he was one of those who he's not well-liked by Milwaukee. He was committed to Wisconsin and then chose not to go there and elected to go to, I believe, Michigan.
0: Ah, so Milwaukee's his hometown, but he bailed from the Badgers. So, well, Nick, Shannon can affirm that you did a much better job pronouncing these players' names than I did, right?
2: Yeah, he was trying to pronounce them all earlier today.
1: Yeah, they are some tough ones. I definitely had to look at a couple of them. Like, Ware I knew, Jankachonis I knew, but I still had to double-check some of them.
0: Well, you certainly...
1: It's not like Giannis is the easiest one to pronounce either, so...
2: Yeah, I couldn't even do that one.
0: Antetokounmpo?
2: Oh, you just did it.
0: Yeah.
2: Good job.
0: Now that he's gone after 13 years, I finally figured out how to pronounce his name.
1: Yeah, it's just one of those things where it sucks to see him go. But look, we talked about it before when we reached the trade deadline in the middle of the season. It really felt like if they were going to make a move, they had to do it this year.
0: Well, we all kind of saw this handwriting on the wall. I mean, it's sad. It's an end of an era. I always thought that Giannis was a classy guy.
1: Yeah, I mean, and we've talked about that in the past before. It's all about how he was raised and his path and how different it is from some of the superstars we've had in the league before him. His whole background has completely, I mean, that just built the character that he's become.
0: Yeah, I wish him well. And then Bobby Portis is going in this deal, too.
1: That's unfortunate to see, too. He's a fan favorite. I'm trying to separate the fan from the analyst from this move. It really hurts the heartstrings in this move, but with the return that they do get, they get a lot. Like, Miami really probably overpaid for what they're getting.
0: Well, if we had to get rid of Giannis and Bobby Portis, it's good that we made them overpay, right?
1: Always good to win a trade.
0: We got about 30 seconds. What else is going on?
1: Big Wu made his return last night to the mound. Looked really good. He was perfect through five innings, ended six strong, shutout innings, only one hit, no walks, and struck out 10. So it's good to have him back. That'll help them as they go on through the rest of the year.
0: Oh, yeah, that's good. Velocity was good. He looked good.
1: Yeah, funny thing about his velocity, he started around 90 and slowly got faster, reaching close to 93. It's almost like he got stronger as the game went on, so that's good to see.
0: Well, that is good to see. Nick, really appreciate you helping us out. Have a great day, buddy.
1: You too.
0: Bye.
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4: She got emotional on TV again. I'm Dave Anthony, Fox News. Savannah Guthrie choked up on the NBC Today show with the latest update on her missing mother, Nancy.
5: I wanted to just take the opportunity to ask people to really to beg people to come forward. Somebody knows something. We are in agony.
4: As we find out, one of the ransom notes after her mother was kidnapped from her Arizona home months ago reported that Nancy died.
6: The second note sent to media outlets in February following the disappearance of Nancy Guthrie is believed to have said she was, quote, buried with nature. It followed the first note that said she was safe and demanded a ransom of millions of dollars in cryptocurrency in return for Guthrie, who was the 84-year-old mother of Today's Show co-anchor Savannah Guthrie. News outlets agreed to a request by law enforcement not to report on the contents of the notes while they investigated.
4: That's Fox's Tanya J. Powers. Iran is disputing what the U.S. is saying about the weekend talks in Switzerland, denying they agreed to allow nuclear inspectors into the country, but President Trump insists they did, adding they can't be allowed to have weapons.
7: If Iran doesn't live up to their agreement, or if they're not behaving, I will do what I have to do.
8: Over the next 60 days, they'll be resolving Iran's nuclear program and the issues surrounding it while keeping the Strait of Hormuz open. With the initial agreement in place, millions of barrels of crude oil are leaving the Persian Gulf each day.
4: Fox's Trey Yingston, Tel Aviv. Iran also insists today it can spend the money the U.S. unfreezes however it wants. But on Truth Social, the president posted this morning, funds the U.S. is releasing for Iran will be controlled by the U.S. and used to buy food and medical supplies exclusively from the U.S. It's primary day in Utah and Maryland and New York, where several socialist and progressive candidates are hoping to follow Zoran Mamdani's lead after he was elected socialist mayor of New York City.
9: We're doing that again because this movement is unstoppable.
4: Claire Valdez has Mamdani's support, so do several others, in races for seats in Congress. There are runoffs today in South Carolina, too. 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
4: A fugitive accused of fraud captured overseas. Ibrahim Hilmi found in Turkey facing charges. He defrauded Medicare of $3.7 billion days after another Medicare fraud fugitive was also arrested. A loss in court for the Trump administration trying to block people from using food stamps to buy things like candy and soda.
13: Federal Judge Amy Berman Jackson in D.C. rules the Trump administration lacks the legal authority to allow the bans. 23 states have received permission from the U.S. Department of Agriculture to prohibit the use of SNAP benefits for sugary drinks, candy, and some prepared desserts. Recipients in five states sued, arguing they or family members rely on those products to manage health conditions like diabetes or allergies or for an energy boost during the day. The bans are overturned in the states where the plaintiffs live: Indiana, Iowa, Nebraska, Utah, and West Virginia. The ruling says, in effect, there may be a genuine desire to improve households' health, but unhealthy food still falls under the legal definition of food approved by Congress when it established the SNAP program in 2008. Chris Foster, Fox News.
4: There is a sell-off brewing on Wall Street, especially in tech and chip stocks. Dow futures, they're down more than 200 points, but NASDAQ futures are down more than 900. The NBA draft is tonight, and hours before teams pick new players, a blockbuster trade.
15: The Miami Heat acquiring two-time MVP Giannis Antetokounmpo, who spent his entire 13-year career with the Milwaukee Bucks, along with Bobby Portis, in exchange for four players and a package of three first-round draft picks, including the 13th selection tonight. The deal won't get completed until July 6th, so it's possible more players or even more teams could get involved. But the Giannis era that included one championship in Milwaukee is now over. Frank Lanza, Fox News.
4: At soccer's World Cup, Lionel Messi made history scoring both goals in Argentina's 2-0 win over Austria, giving him 18 in his World Cup career. That's more than anyone ever. France, Norway, and Algeria also won. I'm Dave Anthony. This is Fox News.
16: From the WHBL newsroom, here's the latest. I'm Stace Keen. Mayor Ryan Sorensen took to his Facebook page yesterday touting Sheboygan's 8.2% increase in tourism over last year. That figure far outpaces the state, which increased their tourism numbers by 4.4%. Sorensen says the numbers for Sheboygan equate to more than $500,000 in economic impact for the county. Of course, those numbers could go up even higher starting on Thursday when American Cruise Lines has its first official port of call here in Sheboygan. And there was more good news for Sheboygan. Those in the area who are looking to stay in the Great Lakes region when they retire have found an excellent choice right here in Sheboygan. That's according to the online publication World Atlas, which included one other Wisconsin city, Ashland, in its list of the top 10 best places to retire in states stretching from Minnesota to New York. The article praises Sheboygan's balance of small city convenience and big lake charm, noting such features as easy waterfront access, a thriving arts and culture scene, and a cost of living that continues to draw new residents. The city's arts, active transportation, parks, housing options, and social programs were also included among the many factors in Sheboygan's inclusion. Mayor Ryan Sorensen says the recognition shows that a deep sense of community spirit has arisen in a place where people look out for one another. He adds the commitment to creating a safe, vibrant, and welcoming city, whether you're raising a family or enjoying retirement, continues to be reflected here in Sheboygan. The Manitowoc County Coroner has ruled out foul play in the deaths of two adult siblings. WHBL's Kevin Zimmerman has the story.
17: The Manitowoc County Coroner has determined, after a lengthy investigation, that two persons found deceased earlier this year were apparently not victims of foul play. Coroner Curtis Green said the case began this past February 3rd with the report of two people found deceased inside a rural home in northern Manitowoc County, lying within a few feet of each other. A person who leased land from the brother and sister, 82-year-old Kenneth and 74-year-old Sandra Krall, made the discovery. Kenneth had last been seen in May of 2025 and had been dead for at least 6 months, while Sandra had apparently passed away a few days before the two were found. Utilities to the home had been shut off in December of last year. After expanded toxicology and x-rays were completed for both with no significant findings, the coroner said that Sandra died of natural causes, but a cause for Kenneth's death will remain undetermined. No foul play is suspected. Kevin Zimmerman, WHBL News.
16: A county committee that serves as the governing board for the Aging and Disability Resource Center, or ADRC, has an opening. 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
18: Another nice day today, but rain tomorrow. For today, becoming mostly sunny, high 72. Tonight, mostly cloudy with a chance of showers, low 55. Tomorrow, partly sunny with scattered showers and thunderstorms, high 70. On Thursday, partly sunny, chance of a few thunderstorms, high 75. From Fox 11, your station for severe weather coverage, I'm meteorologist Pete Petoniak for 1330 and 101.5 WHBL.
2: With your connection to local agriculture, I'm Joanna Guza. Grant Buwalga with Rock River Seed and Chemical was applying fungicide to a wheat crop. Fungicide is used to help keep the plant healthy and maximize yield. We were using the Hilo Ag drone, which is based out of Texas, and the drone weighs 233 pounds at takeoff. Grant shares more about the precision and accuracy of the drone.
19: The drone's a great tool to provide an accurate application, right? It's pretty low volume. It's equipped with flow meters, so we have that calibrated. We know exactly how much is getting applied and where it's being put down. Of course, we don't want to over-apply. We don't want to use more product than we need. Stewardship-wise, it's not necessary, as well as from the cost aspect. Fungicide is a very expensive input. It can cost over $20 an acre for that. On top of the drone application itself, which can range from $10 to $15. So, of course, we don't want to pay for more than we need to.
2: Grant shares some of the future goals for the business. But first, he shares how they keep the drone calibrated so that they can ensure accuracy when applying different products.
19: So the drone's very precise. We keep the flow meter calibration set very tight. It'll notify me on the computer. I can see as it's going along if the acres to spray rate isn't matching, so I can make instant changes as needed.
2: Now Grant shares some of the future goals for Rock River Seed and Chemical.
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27: Welcome back to Sheboygan's Morning News with Stephen Shannon. Want to welcome in John Gabriels, his mother, Sherry, as well as his sister Jessica this morning to talk about the 10th anniversary Stinky Memorial Poker Run. John, Sherry, Jessica, welcome.
28: Thank you. Thank you for having us.
27: You know, one of the things about this job is you get to meet so many nice people and learn different things. Talk a little bit about your dad and this ride and how all this came about.
28: Yeah, thank you. I'll give you the Cliff Note version, but dad got diagnosed in 2014 after a routine blood test. His white and red blood cells were way off, so they had to figure out what was going on because he was losing blood. So long story short, he ended up at Frederick, and they determined he had myelodysplasia. The acronym is MDS. And it's where your body naturally consumes blood and it doesn't give back. So after a lengthy process of chemo, they decided that he needed a bone marrow transplant. So they connected us with Be the Match at the time. That's what it was called. Now it's called the National Marrow Donor Program. And they connected us with them to find a match for Dad's bone marrow transplant. So through a lengthy process of sitting down with them and trying to get that together, we found out that his aunt, Phyllis, my aunt, his sister Phyllis, was a 100% genetic match. So through that bone marrow transplant, he had that done. He developed a lot of side effects and his body became really weak, and he ultimately passed away in 2016. So that organization was the world to my dad, gave him extra time here on Earth, and we just wanted to give back to the community. So his good friend Bob decided, talked to us and said, hey, he wants to do a little memorial ride to honor him and his legacy. And the Stinky comes from his Harley that was decked out in skunk tails and skunk hats, and he just wanted to make a scene wherever he went. So that's why it's called Stinky Memorial Run. That's his nickname or his biker name. So it developed into just like a memorial ride with some friends in the biker community that he belonged to. And it turned out one day I met a gentleman, Kurt, who lost his dad in 2014, and he owns Scenic Bar and Restaurant, co-owner. And I was telling him dad's story. I met him at church through softball, and he was just right away said, how can I help? So it turned into more than just a ride. I got together with his dad's friends and decided we want to do a poker run and kind of honor him the best way we can, all the while raising money to an organization that just helps so many people that sat in our chair wondering what's next. So we're going on 10 years, and we've raised a lot of money to help their organization out. So that's kind of how it started.
27: I think it's awesome that you guys are taking something that you're taking a tragedy in a lot of ways, and you're saying how many people can we help?
28: Yeah,
27: you know, who are going through this or may go through it. Your sister made a good point when we were talking off air, talking about the donor program and the more and how it's done statistically, right? Yeah. So the more people that you have that say, hey, you know what, swab my cheek, you know, let me get into this program. It's very, very simple to do. The more matches you're going to find and the more people you're going to help.
28: Yeah, absolutely. And because we're sharing Dad's story and sharing the National Marrow Donor Program, I've run across, 12 plus people that had the same condition my dad had. And it's just remarkable how that gets out in the world out there. Because when we went through it, we had no idea what this was. We had no idea what was coming next. We just didn't know anything about it. So we're just trying to create an awareness. And yeah, it is as easy to be a donor with a cheek swab. That's all it is.
27: Yeah.
28: And
27: you were telling stories as your dad got this, as your dad got the marrow from his sister, his taste changed.
28: Yeah.
27: You know,
28: it's really weird.
27: He used to love ice cream and coffee, and once he got the marrow donation, it changed, and that wasn't as... And he hated fish, and all of a sudden he loved fish.
28: Yeah, loved fish.
2: Yeah.
28: Fish.
2: It was
28: really
2: surprising.
28: Weird. Yeah, it's really weird how it works. His whole DNA changed. When you go through that bone marrow transplant, you start at day zero. So his new birthday was December 4th of 2014. So that was his new birthday, and he had to go through all the immunizations again and everything. It was pretty wild. Yeah.
27: Amazing. Yeah. Now... The talk about the run itself. The event itself.
28: So we do a poker run. All bikes are welcome, not just Harleys. So we welcome anybody, even scooters. We had a scooter one year. But it starts at Scenic. Registration begins at 10 o'clock on Saturday. We'll have a shotgun start at 11. And then the last bike back at Scenic is at 5. So we'll be it's $40 for two up. So two people on a bike is 40. It's 35 per bike for a single rider. We have some amazing stops, Hooligans, Kim's Five Corner, Camp Dundee, Crossroads Tap, and Twofers. So you go get your poker hand, you come back and try to win the pot. And then afterward, we have a party that starts at 2. We have some bands that are playing. I think we got 6 bands playing starting at 2. We have a team band that plays at 2 that starts off the activities called Kamask. Hopefully I'm saying that right. Winning Infection, Thorgum, Debt, Distress for Less, and then my band, Transmarrow Bird. So we take the stage at 8. There's going to be food. There's going to be raffles. There's going to be beverages. And everything that's raised that day goes toward the National Donor Program. So... it's just going to be a fun time. It goes from 2 to 11 till they kick us out,
27: which I think is awesome. Shannon's husband just got a Harley, so now he's got something to do on Saturday.
2: Yeah, he can go to that, and my son got one too.
28: Well, there you go.
27: Her son's in law enforcement, and they both got okay. Unfortunately, we're going to be doing another radio show that day and that time. But a fantastic event, and going to a great cause. And it's the 10th year. I imagine it just keeps getting bigger every year, and you're able to raise more money each and every year.
28: Yeah, it does. It started off really small as a group of friends that just wanted to honor him and ride the open road. His favorite phrase was, it's a good day to ride. So any day that it didn't rain, it was a good day to ride. So we just wanted to ride, and it's ballooned into a huge community event. And I am so appreciative of the community support that day. They really rally behind a great cause. We have an awesome community. Scenic Bar and Restaurant, they do a fantastic job out there. If you haven't tried their Friday fish fry, please try it. it's just a great way to give back, and it really has.
27: And And again, it all starts this Saturday, 10 a.m. at Scenic Bar and Restaurant.
28: Yes.
27: Shotgun start at 11. John, Sherry, Jessica, really appreciate you coming in.
28: Thank you. Thank you for having us.
2: Thank you for having us.
27: Thank you, and great cause, and really appreciate the work you're doing. Thank you very much.
28: Thank you. Thank you.
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27: Welcome back to Sheboygan's Morning News with Steve and Shannon. Busy day today. This hour, we are also, again, giving away another gift card to St. Vincent de Paul. Ready to refresh your style? St. Vincent de Paul in Plymouth is your ultimate go-to. You've got the sharp business attire for a big interview done. Get your haul at St. Vincent de Paul.
2: Yeah.
27: Why don't you do it again? Because you do it better than I do.
2: Get your haul at St. Vincent de Paul.
27: Yeah. So text GIFT to 920-458-2105 for your chance to win another gift card this hour from St. Vincent de Paul in Plymouth. Where you can what, Shannon?
2: Get your haul at St. Vincent de Paul.
27: So we'll be...
2: I think that's a great... That's a great line.
27: We'll be announcing this hour winner in just a few minutes, right?
2: Mm-hmm.
27: What's the weather look like out there?
2: Well, today's going to be becoming mostly sunny with a high near 72. Tonight, mostly cloudy with a chance of showers and a low of 55. Wednesday, partly cloudy with scattered showers and thunderstorms, high near 70. Thursday, partly sunny, chance of thunderstorms, high near 75. Friday, mostly sunny, high near 73. So we're going to stay in the 70s.
27: Staying in the 70s. Oh, we'll take it. We'll take it.
2: We'll take it.
27: Six months from now, we'd be going, oh, we wish we could have the 70s.
2: Yeah.
27: So saw this story, this out of the New York Post. Experts say TikTok is creating an underground vaping culture.
2: What? Ooh.
27: Doctors say TikTok could be making vaping look a lot cooler and less dangerous than it really is. A new study warns that viral videos are fueling an underground vaping culture, especially among teens, by turning illegal vaping into entertainment. Researchers found videos with hashtags like hashtag no LD vape. I don't know. Yeah. Even share ways to get around age restrictions. The problem, those clips are reaching far more young people than actual health warnings. And doctors say vaping isn't harmless. Studies have linked it to heart disease, breathing problems, toxic metal exposure, possible cancer risks, and even brain issues like dementia. About 1.6 million American teens regularly use e-cigarettes last year. Oof.
2: Well, I want to know what these videos, like, what are they doing in these videos that are making it look so cool?
27: I don't know, but they're teaching young kids how to get around age restrictions to get these things.
2: There's, like, educational videos on how to do it?
27: I don't know that they're necessarily educational, but I would imagine it's one teen saying, well, if you do it this way, you can get, right?
2: Yeah.
27: I would imagine they're probably, my guess is they're probably ordering this stuff online.
2: Probably from a company that will sell it to, because I'm pretty sure you need to have an ID to order it. Well, maybe not.
27: You would think. Researchers say the solution isn't just tougher laws. They say health experts need to beat TikTok at its own game by creating videos that are just as engaging as the ones promoting vaping. So you need a celebrity doctor, Shannon, to warn about vaping. Bottom of the hour news coming up next.
0: Fox News. I'm CJ Pop. A massive oil tanker slowly moving through the Strait of Hormuz.
1: President Trump just moments ago posted to True Social saying 19 million barrels of oil flowed out of the Hormuz Strait yesterday. He goes on to say an all-time record. Oil prices are tumbling down and the world is a much safer place.
0: Fox's Trey Yinks in Tel Aviv. Oman and Iran stress their sovereign rights in their territorial waters in the Hormuz Strait. According to the joint statement, they are committed, they say, to ensuring safe passage through the strait. Two more suspects under arrest linked to the alleged plot at the White House, the UFC 250 event.
1: Newly unsealed court records identify Jordan Rinker and William Faulkner, defendants 6 and 7. Investigators say Rinker played a supporting role, accepting $1,200 from alleged ringleader.
0: That is Fox's Lucas Tomlinson reporting this morning. 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
3: WHBL Newsroom. Here's the latest. I'm Stacey Keen. Two Sheboygan businesses will benefit from a round of grants from the Wisconsin Department of Agriculture, Trade, and Consumer Protection. Governor Tony Evers announced the grants from the 2026 Meat Processor Infrastructure Grant Program, which is designed to help local meat processors modernize and grow their businesses, produce new products, or expand their markets, while improving profitability and sustaining the long-term viability of Wisconsin's meat processing facilities. Under the grant, Phase Frozen Foods in Sheboygan will expand production, packaging, and their freezing line as part of the recently announced expansion of Phase Pizza. The Sheboygan Pasty Company was given a boost for packaging line upgrades. The two companies were among 18 selected from 47 statewide applicants for the program. Companies are required to provide a 100% match of their grant amount. The board of directors of Plastics Engineering Company has announced that Adam Bratz has assumed the role of president of the company that his family founded back in 1934. Adam Bratz worked for Plenco for more than three decades, most recently serving as the VP of manufacturing. He had previously served in a variety of leadership roles as he built deep familiarity and understanding of Plenco's business, its customers, and the principles that have shaped the company for more than 90 years. Bratz says he was honored by the confidence that the board of directors had placed in him as Plenco's next president. Sheboygan Mayor Ryan Sorensen says Sheboygan saw

0: participated in a mock jury trial. The week-long program ended with the cadets checking out a mock crime scene and taking a test on all they learned throughout the week-long program. And a Democrat that's running for Wisconsin governor is out of the race. Correspondent Bob Haig has the details.
1: Considered by many observers a long-shot candidate, former Wisconsin Economic Development Corporation Secretary Missy Hughes announcing Monday she's ending her campaign and endorsing Lieutenant Governor Sarah Rodriguez. In a statement, Hughes calling Rodriguez, quote, "the best candidate we can put forward to win in November and to build an enduring coalition to address our state's most pressing challenges." Bob Haig, Wisconsin Radio Network.
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3: Sunny today. Rain moves in tonight and tomorrow. For today, becoming mostly sunny. High 72. Mostly cloudy tonight. Chance of showers. Low 55. Tomorrow, partly sunny with scattered showers and thunderstorms. High 70. On Thursday, chance of showers and storms. High 75. From Fox 11, your station for severe weather coverage, I'm meteorologist Pete Petoniak for 1330 and 101.5 WHBL.
4: Good morning. Time now for a look at sports. I'm Nick Whitwer. Well, the Miami Heat appear to be the winners of the Giannis Antetokounmpo sweepstakes. The news broke just before 11 p.m. last night that the Heat acquired the 10-time All-Star from the Bucks in exchange for a package headlined by Tyler Hero and three first-round picks. Miami is also set to receive Bobby Portis as a part of the blockbuster deal. Giannis was at the center of trade discussions going back to last offseason and beyond. It was expected by many experts to see him be moved before tonight's draft. Milwaukee's getting the 13th pick along with unprotected first-rounders in 2031 and 33. This gives them both the 10th and 13th pick in tonight's draft. The Brewers began their series on the road against the Reds with a win last night. Milwaukee beat the Cincinnati Reds 2-1 in 10 innings. Joey Ortiz hit a sacrifice fly and Garrett Mitchell scored on a wild pitch in the 10th inning. Trevor McGill earned the win in relief and Joe Kunal secured the save. The talk from the game, though, was the dominance of Big Woo as Brandon Woodruff looked great on the mound. In his first big league outing since April 30th, the righty started off with 5 innings of perfect baseball before finishing his night with 6 strong scoreless innings where he allowed just 1 hit and struck out 10. Here's skipper Pat Murphy on Big Woo's big return.
5: Really, really happy for him and really happy for our team because of what he means to the club and how he goes about his business. And, yeah, it's just special, man. Yeah. Special outing.
4: The win improves Milwaukee's record to 47-29. They sit atop the NL Central leading the St. Louis Cardinals by 5 games and the Chicago Cubs by 7.5. The Brewers and Reds will play Game 2 of their 3-game series tonight with Brandon Sproat due to take the mound for the Brew Crew. Some new developments for tonight's game. The Reds are expected to have superstar shortstop Ellie De La Cruz back as he recovers from a strained right hamstring. Ellie took batting practice on Monday and has already made 3 rehab assignments. He was hitting .280 with 12 home runs and 37 RBIs before getting hurt last month. First pitch of tonight's game is scheduled for 6:10 p.m. And sticking with baseball news, congratulations to the Oklahoma Sooners. Oklahoma defeated North Carolina 13-2 to win the Men's College World Series. Kyle Branch led the way for OU, going 3-for-4 with a home run and 6 RBIs. Shortstop Jackson Willits was named the tournament's most outstanding player after he hit .500 with a home run and 7 RBIs in Omaha. This is the 3rd ever national title for the Sooners and their first since 1994. And that'll do it for your morning sports. I'm Nick Whitwer, WHBL, Sheboygan's trusted source for news, talk, and sports.
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0: Welcome back to Sheboygan's Morning News with Steve and Shannon. Now it is time to announce this hour's winner of the gift certificate so that they can, Shannon?
1: Get their haul at St. Vincent de Paul.
0: In Plymouth. Julie Gruby is this hour's winner of the gift certificate. You can swing by our studios and pick it up at the front desk.
1: She's going to get a haul. You know what a haul is? That's when you go shopping and then you make a video and make a video of your haul, everything you got, and then you send it.
0: See, I bet you could do a heck of a video of a haul.
1: Oh, when my daughter lived in Georgia, she would go to Target and get a Target haul and do a video, and I would go to like Target or TJ Maxx.
0: Oh, I remember those days.
1: Oh, yeah. We would send videos back and forth of our hauls, no matter where we were. Here's my haul. Here's my Quick Trip haul.
0: Well, we made it a little easier for Larry and Julie to get their
1: haul at St. Vincent de Paul.
0: Yeah, so congratulations to Larry and Julie. So I got a couple of stories here, Shannon. Talk about thinking your ego is pretty big there. What about Madonna, huh? Have you seen this story?
1: I have not seen this story.
0: Madonna says her life was too big for Hollywood's budget.
1: How old is she these days? Like 70?
0: I don't know, but she's got to be up there.
1: You should see some of the outfits she's walking around in.
0: Yeah.
1: Like leotards.
0: Yeah, like not something you would expect from
1: a 70-year-old.
0: A 70-year-old?
1: Yeah.
0: Maybe not appropriate for a 70-year-old.
1: Well, she's dancing around in it, too. Ooh, yeah, she really does.
0: So here's the thing. Madonna says the movie about her life was supposed to be as big as her career. And that's exactly why it never got made. Wow. I guess she really does love some Misa herself, huh?
1: Oh, yeah.
0: Says the pop icon says she spent 2 years... This is making me laugh, Shannon. She spent 2 years writing the script and working with Universal Studios on casting and budgeting for the biopic, which was set to star Julia Garner. But in the end, the project fell apart over money. Madonna says, "I've had such an extraordinary life. I've had a huge life, so I needed a big budget."
1: Yeah, I'm not a Madonna fan at all. Remember when she said she wanted to blow up the White House?
0: Yeah.
1: Yeah, well, that's kind of probably why nobody would want to watch her movie.
0: Yeah, she's 67 years old.
1: Oh, see, well, close to 70.
0: Close to 70, not quite 70. Maybe,
1: yeah.
0: Maybe she'll dress a little different at 70.
1: I don't think so.
0: Maybe not. She insisted her story couldn't be told as a small, low-budget film. What a tragedy. She even suggested moving production to Serbia to cut costs, but said the studio wasn't interested. Do you ever think it was this, Shannon? After 2 years of working with Madonna, Universal Studios said, forget the whole thing.
1: Probably. You know what? That's probably it.
0: That's probably it.
1: She seems like she's pretty full of herself.
0: After that, she tried turning the project into a Netflix series, but that stalled too. Madonna says she couldn't even use the script she had written unless she bought it back from Universal for what she called an extortionist price. So she must have sold the script to Universal. It wasn't big enough for her. Never gets made. And now they own the script. And they're not giving it back.
1: Yeah. That's what it sounds like.
0: Unless they get an extortionist's price. Eventually, she decided to walk away, saying the television process was completely different and she couldn't find the right creative team to bring her story to life.
1: Okay. Well, I'm good without watching her story.
0: I'm kind of good without watching her story as well. So this, wow, this is not cool. This out of Local 12 in Florida, A Florida Walmart employee is accused of trying to cash in on someone else's lucky day. Police say a cashier in DeLand, Florida, secretly pocketed the receipt for an elderly customer's $2,700 winning lottery ticket, a receipt the customer needed to claim the prize. You need a receipt?
1: Yeah, I didn't know that. That's something.
0: Wow. When the man realized it was missing, he returned to the store. Surveillance video allegedly showed the employee folding the receipt, putting it in her pocket, and leaving with it after her shift. Deputies later recovered the winning receipt from her car. The employees told investigators she planned to give it to a manager, but got distracted and forgot.
1: Yeah, now they got to prove that that's what she was going to do. So I don't know. How's that going to work out? Because, you know, maybe that is what she... No, I'm not. No.
0: Well, here we go. Devil's advocate.
1: Well, I'm just saying. Sometimes it's not what you think. But, I mean, in this case, it probably was. She probably was stealing the receipt.
0: Probably.
1: But they got to prove that.
0: Well, she was arrested on felony grand theft charge and has since been fired by Walmart.
1: For a simple mistake of taking a receipt and wanting to give it back but forgetting?
0: Do we really think it was a simple mistake?
1: No.
0: Or do we think...
1: I don't think so, but I think that she could go to court and try to say that. Because what are they going to do to prove that what she was thinking in her head?
0: It kind of depends if she's kind of looking around like going like this, trying to casually put the receipt in her pocket and...
1: Oh, I'm going to give it to him later. That's what she was thinking. But then she got distracted.
0: So but it was in her car, so then once she saw it in her car, wouldn't she say, oh, I should probably go give this back to the manager?
1: Not if her feet hurt from working a long shift. She was like, oh, I'll do it tomorrow.
0: Well.
1: I don't know.
0: I love when you take out the devil's advocate card and you defend.
1: Well, I'm not trying to defend her because I'm pretty sure she stole it. But I'm just saying how she could get out of it.
0: That's
1: how people get out of these things.
0: You're saying how Alan Jackson, the defense attorney, would address this.
1: Oh, Alan Jackson amazes me.
0: Yeah, Alan Jackson would be saying, no, she should get a civic medal for this.
1: Yeah, he can take anything and turn it into a really, really good defense.
0: You know, I was watching a thing on, like, the Old West, and how during our country's entire history, a lot of people have gotten off on murder charges and everything else, and you know what it's come down to, Shannon? Like, you're right. Who has the money to afford the great attorney? If you got the great attorney, there's a lot of guilty people that walked.
1: Yeah, we need more... good attorneys.
0: Oh, I don't know about that.
1: For cheap.
0: Business news next.
2: I'm Komari with Your Money Now. Stocks have dropped this morning after the opening bell. Micron is leading the lead after dropping 9%. The Dow is down by more than 200 points. NASDAQ down by more than 900 points. Meta has announced a new set of smart glasses called Meta Glasses with new designs and a starting price of $299. That's at least $80 less than the price tag for the company's entry-level second generation of Meta Ray-Ban glasses. Qualcomm is in advanced discussions to acquire Modular Incorporated in a transaction valuing the AI chip company at about $4 billion. Bloomberg News reports that if completed, the deal would mark a significant step up from the $1.6 billion valuation Modular secured in a funding round just 9 months ago. Officials across the globe said cutting-edge artificial intelligence technology is poised to supercharge offensive hacking capabilities, and urgent action is needed to face the threat. The countries who participated in this statement include the U.S., Britain, Canada, Australia, and New Zealand. That's Your Money Now.
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0: Welcome back to Sheboygan's Morning News with Steve and Shannon. Shannon, I saw this story. I got to mention this. I think I mentioned this in the video this morning. Know who's teaching your kids, folks. This out of the Gateway Pundit. A 32-year-old Venezuelan illegal alien who was teaching in an Illinois classroom has been arrested by ICE for allegedly acting as the driver and getaway accomplice for two Trinde Aragua TDA gang members during a brutal December 2024 mass shooting in Chicago that left three people dead, five others wounded. How does an illegal alien get to the point to where they're teaching in a school?
1: I don't know. These are questions I wish I could answer, but I cannot answer.
0: According to the Department of Homeland Security, her name is Giovanna Mercedes Moreno Ocapinchi. She was driving a couple of TDA members to a house party in Chicago. The men opened fire and three people were killed, five were wounded. So look at who's teaching your kids, right?
1: Sometimes it's hard to tell.
0: It really is. I mean, but how does... You would think with licensing and all of... Or do teachers not have licenses anymore? Do they not check educational references? I mean, you had the head of the superintendent of the Des Moines Public Schools was an illegal alien that right now is in prison waiting to be deported. Remember him when they arrested him and he had a couple of firearms and like 10 grand in cash on him?
1: I do remember him.
0: Unbelievable. Unbelievable. And then there's this out of Local 12. Keith Richards, you know, of the Rolling Stones.
1: Yes.
0: He quit smoking at 82 years old. Well, he's 82 now. He quit apparently 6 years ago.
1: Oh, well.
0: He said one day he looked at a cigarette and he thought to himself, how childish. And that was enough to make him stop. Now, if you think he's behaving himself completely, he's not. He said he still smokes marijuana, enjoys a drink in moderation, and jokingly added, it's only a ton of heroin a day now.
1: That's cute.
0: I think he was joking about the heroin.
1: I'm pretty sure he was. I wouldn't say it's cute.
0: Then again, it is a rock and roll guy, so you never know, right?
1: Yeah.
0: So there's this Nicole Arbour. She's had an ongoing feud with Jelly Roll and his wife, Bunny Exo. She says this divorce thing is nothing but a PR stunt.
1: Which is kind of how I feel, too.
0: You think?
1: Yeah. Because now, this is probably the sixth time we've mentioned it. And it's working. So people are talking about it. It's all over the internet. And I think it's a PR stunt. Because he's going to have a baby with her.
0: Yeah. Nicole Arbour told the New York Post she believes the split is a, quote, a PR scandal designed to build buzz before the former couple launch something. So she thinks they're going to launch something.
1: Probably a podcast.
0: I don't know. Armour has accused Jelly Roll of misconduct over the years, allegations that police did not pursue, and that sources previously told TMZ had no merit. She also claimed the singer tried to silence her with a hush money deal, an allegation his representatives declined to address. Jelly Roll's spokesperson instead pointed to Armour's past lawsuits against another musician that were later dismissed as well. So you think it's a PR stunt?
1: 100% I do. It's dragging on too long.
0: Well, and that's the other thing. When this was all announced, oh, we're getting a divorce, she's still my best friend, and oh yeah, we're going to still do IVF and have a baby together?
1: Well, first it was just announced they were getting divorced. Then the next day there was more details, and then more details. That's how you know. It's just like, just if there was just one story and it wasn't a stunt, it would just be a story and then over with. But it's not. It's a little bit every day to keep it in the news. and keep you looking over here.
0: Well, and they both continue to do their podcast. And if it is a PR stunt, they're pretty good at it. I'll give them that. Because
1: no, they're not, because I'm on to them.
0: Well, yeah, they're. But I'm starting to think you're right, too, because of the fact that you had her on, like, when it first broke, she did a podcast and she was acting like she did something really bad. And then there were rumors that he caught her with his best friend and all this. And then he said, no, that didn't happen. And yeah, I think it's a big mess, Shannon.
1: It's called a stunt.
0: I think you're right. I think you're right. And then remember the movie Waterboy?
1: Mm-hmm.
0: Kathy Bates is now saying that she threw the script away when she first got it. The Oscar winner says when she first got the script in 1998, she had no idea who Adam Sandler was, thought the movie was ridiculous, and tossed away the script. Thankfully, she got back on board. Kill Me at 9. Have a great day, everybody. See you tomorrow morning.
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3: An update in the Nancy Guthrie case. I'm Dave Anthony, Fox News, and it is difficult for her daughter, Savannah, who got choked up on NBC's Today Show.
4: We are in agony. We cannot be at peace.
3: Asking again for the public's help, saying someone knows something about her mother's kidnapping from her Arizona home more than 4 months ago. As we learn more about the ransom notes the family got in February, the first one demanded money, the second one...
5: Read that Nancy Guthrie had passed away after being taken from her home. Sources tell Fox the wording is believed to have read that Nancy Guthrie was buried with nature. Law enforcement has not confirmed whether the original notes are authentic, but we are told the messages are treated as if they're real.
3: That's Fox's Matt Finn. President Trump keeps insisting talks with Iran are going well. Writing on Truth Social this morning, despite false statements from Iran, they did agree to high-level nuclear inspections as the president pushes to prevent Iran from having weapons. The president also wrote money the U.S. is releasing for Iran will be controlled by the U.S. for Iran to buy American food and medical supplies. Iran also disputes that, saying they'll spend it how they want. Republican Senator Tim Sheehy tells Fox,
6: they're not going to use it to rebuild their country. They're going to use it for bullets, bombs, rockets, suicide vests, and to broadly kill Americans and kill Israelis.
3: And Fox's Trey Yingst reports from Tel Aviv.
7: We have seen a reduction in the tension between Israel and Hezbollah, another key point in this broader memorandum of understanding. The Israelis say they did take some action against Hezbollah gunmen earlier today that were threatening their forces.
3: Iran-backed Hezbollah claims Israel shot at civilians and breached the ceasefire. The president also posted this morning the Strait of Hormuz is open. There was record oil shipping yesterday, 19 million barrels, and oil prices are down again, 1%, continuing to fall from the surge during the conflict on Wall Street, though. The sell-off, the Nasdaq's down more than 300 points. Later today, the president goes to Pennsylvania, touting American manufacturing at a Mack truck assembly plant, the same one President Biden went to 5 years ago, promoting his manufacturing policies. America's listening to Fox News.
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13: From the WHBL Newsroom, here's the latest. I'm Stace Keen. Two Sheboygan businesses will benefit from a round of grants from the Wisconsin Department of Agriculture, Trade, and Consumer Protection. Governor Tony Evers announced the grants from the 2026 Meat Processor Infrastructure Grant Program, which is designed to help local meat processors modernize and grow their businesses, produce new products, or expand their markets, while improving profitability and sustaining the long-term viability of Wisconsin's meat processing facilities. Under the grant, Phase Frozen Foods in Sheboygan will expand production, packaging, and their freezing line as part of the recently announced expansion of Phase Pizza. The Sheboygan Pasty Company was given a boost for packaging line upgrades. The two companies were among 18 selected from 47 statewide applicants for the program. Companies are required to provide a 100% match of their grant amount. The board of directors of Plastics Engineering Company has announced that Adam Bratz has assumed the role of president of the company that his family founded back in 1934. Adam Bratz worked for Plenco for more than three decades, most recently serving as the VP of Manufacturing. He had previously served in a variety of leadership roles as he built deep familiarity and understanding of Plenco's business, its customers, and the principles that have shaped the company for more than 90 years. Sheboygan Mayor Ryan Sorensen says Sheboygan saw an 8.2% increase in tourism over the past year. That figure far outpaces the state, which increased 4.4% in tourism. Soren says the numbers for Sheboygan equate to more than $500,000 in economic impact for the county. Of course, those numbers could go up even higher starting on Thursday when American Cruise Lines has its first official port of call here in Sheboygan. The first session of the Sheboygan Police Department's Junior Police Academy is in the books. Program officials say students learned about law enforcement and the criminal justice system. The week-long program ended with the cadets checking out a mock crime scene and taking a test on all they learned throughout the week-long program. In the WHPL Newsroom, I'm Stace Keene.
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0: Do you know how many data brokers have your information without your knowledge? They have reams of data from each other's hospitals, social media sites, municipalities, the list goes on. Those same brokers sell your data with hundreds of thousands of other people to anyone who wants it for pennies on the dollar. So if you ever wondered why you're getting so many spam texts and emails from companies you've never heard of before, if they find you, they will scam you. 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
5: I'm Jeff Davis with Just a Thought. A recent article in the New York Post explored a growing frustration with artificial intelligence. These systems can access enormous amounts of information, summarize complex topics in seconds, and answer questions on almost any subject. But sometimes it's wrong. A date is off, a quotation is invented, a source doesn't exist. A fact can sound convincing, but then it turns out to be inaccurate. The technology often delivers answers with confidence, whether those answers are correct or not. Part of the challenge is that AI doesn't truly understand information the way people do. It identifies patterns, predicts likely responses, and assembles language based on probabilities. AI sources information from the world over. Sometimes it's sourcing from fiction. User feedback helps improve future responses, refine training methods, and identify recurring mistakes. And it often needs to be fact-checked. I correct it, and it's polite enough to thank me. Accuracy remains a moving target that depends on both machines and, quite frankly, the people using them. Just a thought. I'm Jeff Davis.
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0: From the WHBL Newsroom, here's the latest. I'm Stace Keene. Sheboygan has been named a top retirement destination. WHBL's Kevin Zimmerman has the details.
1: Those in this area looking to stay in the Great Lakes region when they retire have an excellent choice right here in Sheboygan. That's according to the online publication World Atlas, which included one other Wisconsin city, Ashland, in its list of the 10 best places to retire in states stretching from Minnesota to New York. The article praises Sheboygan's balance of small city convenience and big lake charm, noting such features as easy waterfront access, a thriving arts and culture scene, and a cost of living that continues drawing in new residents. The city's arts, active transportation, parks, housing options, and social programs were included among the many factors in Sheboygan's inclusion. Mayor Ryan Sorensen said the recognition shows that a deep sense of community spirit has arisen in a place where people look out for one another, adding that our commitment to creating a safe, vibrant, and welcoming city, whether you're raising a family or enjoying retirement, continues to be reflected. Kevin Zimmerman, WHBL News.
0: Mayor Ryan Sorensen took to his Facebook page yesterday touting Sheboygan's 8.2% increase in tourism over last year. That figure far outpaces the state, which increased their tourism numbers by 4.4%. Sorensen says the numbers for Sheboygan equate to more than $500,000 in economic impact for the county. Of course, those numbers could go up even higher starting on Thursday when American Cruise Lines has its first official port of call here in Sheboygan. A county committee that serves as the governing board for the Aging and Disability Resource Center, or ADRC, has an opening. This is a great opportunity to give back to the community. Ideal candidates must be at least 18 years old, live in Sheboygan County, and can effectively represent the interests and perspectives of adults over 60 within the community. You'll find application information with addresses and numbers included with this story on our website. In the WHBL Newsroom, I'm Stace Keene.
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0: From the WHBL Newsroom, here's the latest. I'm Stace Keen. Sheboygan has been named a top retirement destination. WHBL's Kevin Zimmerman has the details.
1: Those in this area looking to stay in the Great Lakes region when they retire have an excellent choice right here in Sheboygan. That's according to the online publication World Atlas, which included one other Wisconsin city, Ashland, in its list of the 10 best places to retire in states stretching from Minnesota to New York. The article praises Sheboygan's balance of small city convenience and big lake charm, noting such features as easy waterfront access, a thriving arts and culture scene, and a cost of living that continues drawing in new residents. The city's arts, active transportation, parks, housing options, and social programs were included among the many factors in Sheboygan's inclusion. Mayor Ryan Sorensen said the recognition shows that a deep sense of community spirit has arisen in a place where people look out for one another, adding that our commitment to creating a safe, vibrant, and welcoming city, whether you're raising a family or enjoying retirement, continues to be reflected. Kevin Zimmerman, WHBL News.
0: Mayor Ryan Sorensen took to his Facebook page yesterday touting Sheboygan's 8.2% increase in tourism over last year. That figure far outpaces the state, which increased their tourism numbers by 4.4%. Sorensen says the numbers for Sheboygan equate to more than $500,000 in economic impact for the county. Of course, those numbers could go up even higher starting on Thursday when American Cruise Lines has its first official port of call here in Sheboygan. A county committee that serves as the governing board for the Aging and Disability Resource Center, or ADRC, has an opening. This is a great opportunity to give back to the community. Ideal candidates must be at least 18 years old, live in Sheboygan County, and can effectively represent the interests and perspectives of adults over 60 within the community. You'll find application information with addresses and numbers included with this story on our website. In the WHBL Newsroom, I'm Stace Keen.
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1: 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That American flag blue paint, it's peeling away.
2: And we're going to scoop up a water sample to see if we can get this tested.
3: People pointed out that, you know, Jenny, if she had run across this reflecting pool, she would have died as a result of that.
4: That had he not messed with pool, you know, it would still be a reflecting pool instead of a liquid jungle.
5: Algae. That's all anybody talked about at home this weekend.
6: So these people have just gone crazy with the reflecting pool. It was green. And when they painted it and fixed it, it ends up green again. But now the president's saying that it was defiled and defaced and that there was a slice right through the middle. And that explains the pieces of blue that are coming out of the bottom. I mean, if a professional, do you know of anybody that ever put the lining in a pool and have it come out? Do you? I mean, I'm
7: not right away, but
6: I mean, eventually 5, 10 years, 15, 20 years for a, you know, 25 years for a homeowner listening to me right now. So I don't understand. I mean, so they're doing it again. And they said they got five people that have out and defiled it to make it look bad. Crazy.
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11: A record fraud crackdown. I'm Lisa Brady, Fox News. More than 450 people now charged across the U.S. in just the past 2 weeks for schemes totaling more than $6 billion in fraud. And Assistant Attorney General Colin McDonald says it's more than just stealing taxpayer dollars.
12: Our sick, needy, and elderly, placing their faith in the gift of medicine, were neglected, ignored, and used for personal profit.
11: Health Secretary Robert F. Kennedy Jr. says the goal now is to stop and prevent fraud. He says under the previous administration, it was pay first, then chase.
13: And when I ask people the careers at HHS, how could you do this? This is crazy, because of course we never claw back anything. They said that they were told to focus on enrollment and not fraud.
11: One of the latest defendants charged with hospice fraud is accused of buying a Rolls Royce while using names from coroners to make it appear he was treating actual patients who were dying. An evacuation plan underway for some 11,000 seafarers stranded around the Strait of Hormuz. A UN agency just announcing it, saying the large-scale operation will be a coordinated effort involving Iran, Oman, the U.S., and others to help get ships through the strait. This as a ceasefire continues while the the U.S. and Iran negotiate a longer-term deal, though there's already disagreement on progress made so far.
7: Now, on True Social, the president saying that Iran will not get any money that can be used to sow chaos in the Middle East again. He adds that the money and or sanctions that the U.S. Treasury is releasing goes in escrow controlled by the USA and will be used for the purchase of food and medical supplies exclusively from the United States, including corn, wheat, and soybeans from our great American farmers. Now, in the Oval Office yesterday, the president says that his red lines will be met.
11: Fox Business's Edward Lawrence, Iran, says it will control spending, also disputing any agreement yet on allowing UN nuclear inspectors to return. 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
15: Good afternoon. Those looking to stay in the Great Lakes region when they retire have found a good choice in Sheboygan. According to the online publication World Atlas, they included one other Wisconsin city, Ashland, on the list of 10 best places to retire in the Great Lakes region. The article is linked at WHBL.com. It praises Sheboygan's balance of small city convenience and big town charm, plus waterfront access and a thriving arts and culture scene. A possible FBI investigation continues into the 2020 presidential election. The Republican chair of the Wisconsin Elections Commission says ballots still being held in Milwaukee ought to be destroyed.
16: Our Constitution was built on the idea of a secret ballot, and I'm just frustrated that that hasn't happened. I just wish that the decision makers who are in charge of this would see that and move more quickly.
15: Don Mills speaking on WISN's Up Front program. The first prominent Democrat in the race for governor is dropping out. She is Missy Hughes, the former president of the Wisconsin Economic Development Corporation. She finished last in the straw poll at the Democrat convention and has given her support for Lieutenant Governor Sarah Rodriguez, who won that straw poll. Hughes was considered one of the more moderate choices on the Democrat slate, which the party still has six candidates in the running for an August primary. Now the most accurate Fox 11 forecast. For this afternoon, mostly sunny skies, on the cool side, mid to upper 60s. Clear skies tonight, down to the lower 50s. During the day Wednesday, some sunshine early, then a chance of showers and thunderstorms later in the day. Tomorrow's highs around 65. I'm Chris Conley on Sheboygan's News and Weather Leader, 1330 1015 WHBL.
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0: Welcome, everybody, to Clay and Buck Tuesday edition on this June 23rd. Clay on vacation this week. Just me, the Buckster, helming the ship with all of you, with your help all across this wonderful country of ours. This republic, if we can keep it. 250 years, though, we've kept it. Pretty good. Not bad, you know? 250 years. It's not exactly the length of the Roman Empire yet, but, you know, hopefully we'll beat them. And we'll not collapse the various barbarian invasions, although that's a concern. So we got things going on in the news that I want to talk to you about today for sure. More details on the Iran nuke situation. I'm bringing in my man Steve Yates on that later on. He's been a White House national security guy in the past. He knows this stuff. And we'll just talk about where things really are. You got the White House saying, oh, it's great. We have nuclear inspections agreed to. And now people are saying, oh, but the Iranians say it's not agreed to. Okay, look, it's important. So I'll update you on it. But I also don't want us to fixate on the details of a negotiation when we don't actually have an agreement or a deal to. It's one thing to go through all the text and line by line when it's this is the situation. This is the contract, if you will, between our nations and the nations in the Middle East also that will be involved in this, including, of course, Israel and regional allies in the Gulf. Anyway, we will get to that. We also got some more Kamala clips for you, because some of you after yesterday say, Buck, I got a fever, and the only prescription is more Kamala. I don't know. I was surprised. You told me. You said you needed more Kamala Harris audio. You needed to be unburdened by what has been and be hoping for the hopefulness of hope. And I said, I'm here to deliver for you. Your wish is my command. So we'll get into some more of Kamala, including her saying, and this is really the actual tease for this, we should just get rid of the Electoral College. Because why not? Funny thing about that, Kamala, you still would have lost the last election. I think she's hoping everybody forgets that. It wasn't an Electoral College defeat. It was a defeat top to bottom, side to side, across up and down this country. And yeah, but we'll see where that all goes. Okay, and there's also the big fraud crackdown. We will spend some time on this. I think this is important. I think we need to be in a country where there is some degree of accountability for the billions and billions and billions of dollars that are going into these government-funded medical programs. Okay, but something else actually has really caught my attention here. And I want you to look at this as part of the early narrative formation going into not just this midterm election, but the Democrat attempt to regain power more broadly in the 2028 election. And it's going to be a lot of class warfare stuff. They're going to have to bundle together resentment, eliminate accountability for individuals who should probably work on that, and come up with reasons why the real problem isn't that the government is inefficient and bloated and taxes you too much and does too little in response and stands in the way and harms innovation, all these things. The real problem is Elon Musk is a trillionaire. That's what they want you to believe. The real problem is that Doge at one point was trying to cut back on the unbelievable amounts of government waste, fraud, and abuse that were underway. And this brings me to the feud that has broken out in public between member of Congress Ro Khanna and Elon Musk. You may not have caught this because you, just by virtue of the fact that you choose to listen to this program, are a savvy and virtuous and well-informed individual. There are unfortunately a lot of people out there, including in this country, who are not those things. And they believe stuff like the allegations that, it's not even really an allegation, it's really just a smear, because no one, it's so crazy that you couldn't be able to take it seriously. But there are people out there who say that Elon tried, or by cutting, you know what, here, Ro Khanna says it. Let's listen to this member of Congress say that Elon has sentenced children to die. Play six.
1: There has to be accountability. There needs to be accountability for Elon Musk. You know, they're celebrating that he created 4,400 millionaires, but they don't talk about the 4.5 million children around the world who he possibly sentenced to death by dismantling USAID. He needs to answer for that. He needs to be subpoenaed. He needs to face investigation. He needs to answer for what he did with DOGE. That it's not just let's move on.
0: That is a member of Congress who is singling out the most important CEO, visionary, entrepreneur of our lifetime. It's very obvious. Let's just say it. And not just claiming that he is, of course, too rich, but that he sentenced possibly children to death by cutting USAID. You notice how they play the game? It doesn't matter if it's true or not. It matters if it destroys the intended target, if it undermines faith and confidence in people who are actually doing good things and important things, and it makes them feel good about themselves in the process. Just so you know, Ro Khanna is worth, according to congressional disclosures, so we actually get to know this stuff, north of $200 million, personally. Oh, you mean he's incredibly rich? Now, this would be a fun moment in time. What incredible company did Ro Khanna build? What thousands, tens of thousands in the case of Elon? What incredible services or products come from Ro Khanna, member of Congress, and of course shill for Silicon Valley when it was super left wing? I'm just wondering what. Oh, his wife is super rich because of her daddy. Oh, wow. So now we have class warfare via the guy who marries the rich lady who got her money from daddy, explaining to Elon that, one, we shouldn't be celebrating the 4,400. Some of those millionaires were like welders, I might add. And also, this is the fundamental misconception that Democrats prey upon. Envy, unfortunately, is powerful in politics. It's just a fact of human nature. And this is why I always talk to you about the wealth versus status paradigm. No one is poorer because Elon Musk's company went public. That is not a reality. He did not take money from people who are worried about the price of gas right now. In fact, it is because of Elon and others like him that American productivity is so high that our standard of living actually keeps going up over time, despite the fact that we have lunatics in government spending us into oblivion. But notice this. Again, I told you, you're going to see so much more of this class warfare. First of all, the allegation from a member of Congress that a private citizen has sentenced millions of children to death because of any cuts made to USAID. I might add, okay, so if I want to double

0: that USAID budget, and someone says, no, Buck, that's too much. Are they sentencing children to death abroad? Also, on what basis is he saying this? What are these great programs? We saw they had, like, funding for trans puppet shows in Transylvania that was getting taxpayer dollars. Is that leading to people dying? What is the funding? Speak with specificity. You'll always notice this with these emotional manipulators, which is what the Democrat quasi-populist, really class warfare message is always about, manipulating emotions of people who are frustrated and people who are stressed, and I understand that. I've been somebody who could barely pay bills for years and had no money for years. I know what it's like. I've been there. I've lived that life. It's not fun. So I get it. But Ro Khanna is worth $200 million. He doesn't actually care about any of those people at all. The whole thing is the pretense. And here he is saying, we could fund universal child care if only a 5% tax on Elon Musk and those like him. Probably not the ones who donate to Democrats, but those like him was instituted. This is cut seven. Play it.
1: Think about this. For 5% tax one time on Elon Musk, you could have universal child care in America, $10 a day for every family. That's one person, one time, 5%. And he wouldn't even miss it because the market would grow by 15% and his wealth would still grow. And yet they're opposed to something as basic as that.
0: Look at how disgraceful this guy is. Oh, if only Elon would give 5% of his wealth up, it would fund universal child care. Okay, let's unpack this. Let's dive into the class warfare. Again, from a fraud of incredible proportions in terms of how much he cares about the people. This guy just married a super rich lady. $200 million, my friends. Multi-generational wealth. His kids won't have to work. But Ro Khanna is your class warrior. Ro Khanna is the guy that wants to set it all right. That 5% tax on Elon Musk, which, again, just put aside, there's so many levels to attack this. Okay, it would fund universal child care for 1 year. Then what? Oh, then they got to find another way. Now they've created this entitlement. Now they've created this government program, as we know. It's basically impossible to get rid of government programs. Because Democrats will say, well, now you want kids to die, or you want kids to be left out in the street and not have child care. Demagoguery of the worst kind. That's what they'll do right away. But I would note, this is even more in this moment here, because while Ro Khanna, Democrat from California, is defaming and undermining Elon Musk as a means of trying to regain the populist mantle for the Democrats going into the midterms so they can take it from Trump, take it from MAGA. Those are the background politics of all of this. There's a billionaire's tax that is supposed to be instituted in California to save Medi-Cal, which is the California state, you know, medical welfare, basically. And the California Medical Association, I couldn't believe this. I had to check this out online. The California Medical Association, which represents over 50,000 doctors in the state of California, not someone who you'd think would usually be necessarily sympathetic to Republicans or critical of Democrats, they oppose this. They oppose the billionaire's tax because they think, and they're probably right, that it could actually make things worse for health care funding. Because you know what happens to this money? The state would take the money, the state of California would take the money under the guise of funding additional health care expansion, but the California legislature would have discretion over where did the money actually go. What actually happens to this money? You know, at some point they're not actually governing. At some point they're just thieves. They are just taking via force what is not theirs. Now, we can argue about where that is. And I know we can say, oh, but we can't have a republic without taxation, although we did for a long time. We didn't have an income tax, did we? No, we didn't for a long time. But I get it. I understand. I'm not going to take the most radical position on this. But this game that they play, when we have a government that is spending, $6 trillion now? $7 trillion?

0: now a year?
1: We have a government that is spending so much money that if only some of the most successful among us paid even more of their fair share. I think Elon Musk has probably paid more taxes than any human being in the history of this country, if you actually added it up. But if only he paid more, then the kids would have food to eat. Then the kids would have health care. Then people like Ro Khanna could stop worrying so much about the rest of the world and how your tax dollars, while you're trying to balance your family's budget, should be going to trans puppet shows in Transylvania. And if you don't like that, you're a bad person and kids will die. That's what the Democrats tell you. They give you no more specificity than that. I'd also wonder, and others have pointed this out online, hey, Ro Khanna, you first, buddy. You first. Why don't you, as a gesture of good faith, to feed the children, to pay for the health care in California, to fund a gap in Medi-Cal, why don't you offer up a 5% one-time payment from your wife's huge trust fund and then go around lecturing people on how they should pay for universal child care? By the way, we also, as a society, should be having a talk about how we really don't want kids to have to be in child care because both parents are working. Are we ready for that talk yet? I know economic necessity. I know I have family members, two parents working. I get it. We actually want to return to a parent raising the kids, a parent out there paying for everything or making money. But that's a whole other conversation. I just think it's so, you never see these supposed altruists doing themselves what they demand of others. And that's always the tell. That's how I've known that Al Gore on climate change was a fraud since I was a college kid. That's how I've known that these people who pretend that the rich have to pay their fair share don't actually mean they themselves, even when they're millionaires many times over. It's your money. It's your money that they want. At some point, it's not governance. At some point, it's thievery. All right. 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

0: Welcome back in here to Clay and Buck. And we got a lot of talkbacks, a lot of calls, a lot of good things. Hold on one second. Let's see. Dan, a trucker in Wisconsin. Toot, toot. We love our truckers. What's going on, Dan? There we go.
1: It's Don, by the way.
0: And, it says Dan on my screen, so producer Greg gets a code red today, but go ahead.
1: Producer Greg knows me. He probably just miswrote in a hurry. He's a busy man. Leave him alone, please. He's a good man. I like him.
0: He only gets like 300 calls a show, so he's got to go fast. That is true. What's going on?
1: Exactly.
0: Oh, wait. Let's hold you through because I just realized I just talked through your stay with us, buddy. We'll get to you on the other side of the break. We got to do some commerce right now. It's time for some commerce. All right. Life in Israel every day is quite a dichotomy. On the one hand, this younger nation is full of people with both ambition and resolve, utilizing the freedom and sense of entrepreneurship that exists there. And then there's the near constant threat of an attack from a neighboring country that loudly vows for your elimination. It cannot be easy. Having countries like the United States standing by you as your strongest ally has been extraordinarily helpful to the stability of Israel. Today, that friendship matters more than ever. 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

0: the WHVL Newsroom. Here's Chris Connolly.
1: Good afternoon. In a Truth Social post, President Trump says Iran will allow nuclear inspectors to return to their country. Trump added, if they didn't agree to have inspectors in their country, there would not be further negotiations. Iran has pushed back and said there are no plans for inspections at enrichment sites. Donald Trump calls that a false statement. The trial date's been pushed back for four people charged in the Ridgeland Farms break-in from March 15th. A judge granted a request by prosecutors to delay the trial from September of this year to January of next year. The trial's expected to last about 2 weeks. The four people were charged with breaking into the Blue Mounds facility to try and rescue beagles that were being raised there for research. Amazon Prime Day is early, not in July, but it starts today, as we hear from the Fox Business Network's Lauren Simonetti.
2: The technology that is powering Prime Day and every robot that Amazon uses worldwide is designed and built right here. The star of the show, Proteus. It is a Roomba-like robot that glides around the warehouse floor, and it's the first ever robot that works with human beings in an industrial setting. That's because it's computer vision. This computer vision can see me, spot that I'm a human, and then adjust around me so it doesn't hit me.
1: As expected, the Bucks have traded away Giannis Antetokounmpo to the Miami Heat. They get an all-star Tyler Hero in return and three first-round picks. Giannis was injured for much of last season. He played in only 35 of 82 games. Now the most accurate Fox 11 forecast. A nice afternoon, sunny, cool, mid to upper 60s. Clear skies tonight, mid-50s. Showers and thunderstorms likely tomorrow, mid-60s. I'm Chris Conley, WHBL News.
3: When I was diagnosed with Hodgkin lymphoma, I had so many questions. 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

0: 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Today, I'm joined by Michael O'Keefe, Stiefel's Chief Investment Officer. Hey, Michael. So, the market's biggest technology stocks have taken a step back this month. Should investors be worried?
1: I don't think so, Monica. This feels more like a pause than the start of a weak market. The Magnificent Seven, that handful of big tech companies that have led the market in recent years, fell about 8% this month through yesterday. But let's take a step back. The Bloomberg Magnificent Seven Index was up almost 40% for the year through May. After a run like that, a breather is normal, even healthy. And as we've discussed, the long-term story behind these companies, the build-out of artificial intelligence, hasn't changed. It's a normal pattern.
0: So what are the actual drivers of such a market move? I mean, did the Fed have a hand in it?
1: It's part of it. A nudge, not a cause. Remember, this pullback started before that meeting, as valuations have been elevated. Last week was Kevin Warsh's first meeting as chair, and the tone leaned higher for longer, or the idea the Fed will keep rates elevated rather than cutting. So the debate quietly shifted from rate cuts to possible hikes. And when investors expect rates to stay high, fast-growing stocks can react first. So stretch valuations meant a less friendly Fed, and some money rotated from elevated tech into steadier corners like staples and healthcare. That's not a market breaking down. That's a market broadening out, and honestly, a healthier one for it.
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5: President Trump hits the road. Lisa Brady, Fox News. He's due back at a Pennsylvania truck factory he's been to before.
6: The president is generally going to sell the Trump economy, specifically his pro-manufacturing policies, which is crucial to Pennsylvania's Lehigh Valley, where we are today, where this Mack truck manufacturing plant is located, crucial to the local economy. He's also going to be joined by Republican Ryan McKenzie, an incumbent Republican in Congress who's facing a stiff challenge from Democratic candidate Bob Brooks. That is a crucial seat to watch this November.
5: Fox's Nate Foy. The president's scheduled to speak about an hour from now, turning attention to the economy as the U.S. and Iran offer conflicting takes on progress so far in talks on a long-term deal as a ceasefire continues. It's primary day in several states, including New York, where some races pit progressive candidates against incumbent Democrats and other Democrats considered more moderate.
7: The DSA candidates, the Democratic Socialists of America candidates, are amped up. And so I want to walk you through exactly who Zoran Mamdani, the mayor of New York City, is endorsing in this race. Daria Lisa Chevalier, you might not have heard of her, and she says that's the point. She is brand new to the scene. Claire Valdez and progressive Brad Lander. Those are the three to watch in this race. The group wants to abolish ICE, cut police funding, and take down the Democratic establishment.
5: Fox's Alexis McAdams. There's another closely watched House race in Utah, and ballots include governor's races in Maryland and South Carolina, where there's a primary runoff between two Trump-backed candidates. A sweeping federal crackdown on healthcare fraud continues.
8: In certain cases, patients allegedly died while believing they were receiving legitimate medical care from providers. only viewed them as billing opportunities.
5: Health Secretary Robert F. Kennedy Jr. with a two-week total of more than 450 suspects charged in more than $6 billion worth of fraud. 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
10: From the WHBL Newsroom, here's the latest. I'm Stace Keen. Two Sheboygan businesses will benefit from a round of grants from the Wisconsin Department of Agriculture, Trade, and Consumer Protection. Governor Tony Evers announced the grants from the 2026 Meat Processor Infrastructure Grant Program, which is designed to help local meat processors modernize and grow their businesses, produce new products, or expand their markets, while improving profitability and sustaining the long-term viability of Wisconsin's meat processing facilities. Under the grant, Phase Frozen Foods in Sheboygan will expand production, packaging, and their freezing line as part of the recently announced expansion of Phase Pizza. The Sheboygan Pasty Company was given a boost for packaging line upgrades. The two companies were among 18 selected from 47 statewide applicants for the program. Companies are required to provide a 100% match of their grant amount. The board of directors of Plastics Engineering Company has announced that Adam Bratz has assumed the role of president of the company that his family founded back in 1934. Adam Bratz worked for Plenco for more than three decades, most recently serving as the VP of Manufacturing. He had previously served in a variety of leadership roles as he built deep familiarity and understanding of Plenco's business, its customers, and the principles that have shaped the company for more than 90 years. Sheboygan Mayor Ryan Sorensen says Sheboygan saw an 8.2% increase in tourism over the past year. That figure far outpaces the state, which increased 4.4% in tourism. Soren says the numbers for Sheboygan equate to more than $500,000 in economic impact for the county. Of course, those numbers could go up even higher starting on Thursday when American Cruise Lines has its first official port of call here in Sheboygan. The first session of the Sheboygan Police Department's Junior Police Academy is in the books. Program officials say students learned about law enforcement and the criminal justice system. The week-long program ended with the cadets checking out a mock crime scene and taking a test on all they learned throughout the week-long program. In the WHPL Newsroom, I'm Stace Keen.
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0: second hour of Clay and Buck kicks off right now. Thank you for being here with us, everybody. We got used to, for a while, I think, the shrieking like banshee of the Democrats when it came to our sacred institutions. You hear them say, our sacred institutions! Trump is destroying our sacred institutions! And you'd have to sit there and wonder, don't they have something else to do other than just cry about nonsense? But no. That would give them too much credit. One of our institutions, though, is once again come under attack because, well, Democrats, when they're out of power, find that the system itself is unfair, meaning the process by which we determine who is given power in the name of the American people, the American voter, to do things and to faithfully execute, defend and execute the roles and powers of the Constitution. For them, it's just a question of, are they in charge? Good. If not, bad. There's really no thought process much deeper than that. And that brings me to Kamala Harris going on the Don Lemon podcast. And let me just be clear. Don Lemon is pretty much the, I don't know, he could be a chief strategist of the Democrat comeback, because who else have they got? And if Kamala is in fact going to not just run, which, yes, she's probably going to run, but be the nominee, which to me is still just, wow. But there are crazier things that have been said. Who knows who else could be in the mix? There will be a whole comeback effort for the Democrats top to bottom. And so she was on the Don Lemon podcast. And as I said, discussing, you have to say, she's probably, from a brand value perspective, the top Democrat in the game right now. I know I say Gavin Newsom, but for all of his slickness, for all of his shirts just buttoned all the way down to his belly button, grinning at all the wives in the audience. Yeah. For all of that, I still think Kamala Harris has been vice president and Gavin Newsom has not. And so she is the closest thing they have right now to a leader in the Democrat Party, right? Who else in this moment would you say is ahead of her? A couple of names would get some attention. I think everybody realizes Bernie Sanders is nearing retirement somehow. And the other voices that the Democrats have are more on the legislative side, not really. You know, Cory Booker has started to make some noise again. He's probably gearing up to run another of the most unmemorable and unimaginative, doomed to failure presidential runs of all time. It's really the Cory Booker specialty. But Kamala here on our sacred institutions, which they tell us are so important, including, of course, the Electoral College. Because that's the election that we, or that rather, that's the race that we have. It's about the Electoral College. Kamala's like, you know, this is cut 12. Maybe we should just get rid of that thing.
1: What about the Electoral College?
2: I think we need to look at that, too. Yes. Yes, I do. I think that there is some real shaking up that we have to do of the rules and the structure. And
1: is that get rid of the Electoral College?
2: I think that should be a discussion that we should have. I don't think we should eliminate that as a point of discussion for potential action.
0: Now, Kamala saying that's a discussion we should have, that is her effort to both make the radical lunatic base of the Democrat Party happy that it's a maybe, you know, oh, we're getting a maybe from her, while also not committing to anything, because she knows down the line she could be held to account for what she says, like she was in the 2024 election when they were playing clips of her saying, we need to provide taxpayer-funded transgender surgery for illegal aliens in prison. And she really stuck the landing on that one for the left. Taxpayer funding, of course. Transgender, got to. Illegals, oh yeah, and in prison. In fact, if you were coming up with the perfect base voter for the Democrats, could you find a constituency more reliably Democrat in their voting, assuming they have voting rights, depending on the prison situation, may or may not be the case, than somebody who is illegal and trans and in prison? I mean, that's like the ultimate Democrat voter these days. Just throw in a irrational fear of climate change, maybe, and a couple other things, you'll really be ready to go. So she says we need to look at eliminating the Electoral College. Why do they hate the Electoral College? Well, there's a couple of things. First of all, you'll have I believe Clay would know this better than me. Jameel Hill is a sportscaster, right? Who now sometimes talks about other things. Right. So here she is. Was this on CNN, guys? I think it was on CNN, right? Which I'm shocked still has any viewers, really, but I guess. Here she is saying that the Electoral College is rooted in slavery. Play 13.
3: Anybody who studied any small bit of history knows the Electoral College is rooted in slavery. That was the entire reason that it was invented, essentially. And we should have gotten from up under it a long time ago. And not just because you have two women quite capable who lose the election. So I don't have a problem with her argument. I think it's probably correct. And I think most people in this country, you want to, a big reason there's a lot of apathy is because a lot of people feel like their vote doesn't matter. And the reason they feel that way is because they look at things like, okay, let me get this straight. We can all agree and all, from a popular vote standpoint, vote for a candidate and that candidate still lose. And that the math doesn't math for them. So it's like, why are we clinging to the system?
0: Little plays, I want to hit this. Ms. Jamel, as producer Greg, who does follow the sports world, Jamel Hill, is an ignoramus. Not surprising. Knows nothing. Doesn't know history. But she's repeating the talking point. So let's address the talking. She's saying it on CNN, a news, at least allegedly, a news program of sorts. Let's address this for a second. She's just wrong on the history. She's wrong on the history. And on the one hand, it's why take the time to even deal with this. On the other hand, well, Hillary Clinton, somebody who you would think, well, she's supposed to be really smart and educated on these things. And she was Secretary of State and almost president. Ah, we'll return to that. She's in is it a Netflix documentary that's coming out, right? Something like that. I gotta cancel my Netflix. She's in a Netflix documentary. Here she is labeling the Electoral College an abomination. Play 14.
4: Well, I personally think the Electoral College is an abomination. For obvious reasons.
0: Man, that cackle. How could we not have voted for that cackle? You get the cackle, you get the cankles, you get the whole package. So she's saying there it's an Electoral College, it's an abomination. Jamel Hill says it is rooted in slavery. They're wrong, and we can get into this, why they're wrong, but this requires to sit there and say, okay, so the Electoral College was a compromise, electors chosen by states, and then it gave states a role, so then you'd have popular input, but that was filtered and mirrored the bicameral Congress compromise. You go through all this different stuff. But they don't care. They don't care. This is the problem with writing, you know the history, I know the history, they don't care. They always also, they don't even understand the three-fifths compromise, which is what they're really trying to get at here, but the three-fifths compromise was so that the southern slave states would have less power. But they don't even, and it was never three-fifths. The way that they put the history, again, my frustration with it is that they don't care. So it's almost a waste of time because I can sit here and go through it all, but they're still going to say this. Why do they say this? Because they are gearing up to tell their base once again that Republican victories are illegitimate. Illegitimate. Whatever the numbers are on the screen, whatever the votes tallied are, even with all the Democrat shenanigans, it is inherently to the Democrat Party illegitimate when Republicans win. And you might say, well, what about Trump in 2020? Some of you would say that. Some of they would certainly say that. And I'd say, well, who really started this thing? It really began in 2000, at least in my lifetime, with Democrats who did, by every count, then and after, lose the 2000 election. And they said it was illegitimate. And then Hillary Clinton lost an election to Donald Trump. And they said it was illegitimate. And a big part of this is not only their claims that, you know, Republicans did something with the counting of the votes as they did in Florida, but that the very system itself is bad. Notice, though, the system that put Barack Obama, the electoral college that gave Barack Obama two terms in office, I might add, without Republicans in either election questioning the result. In neither election, in any meaningful way, were Republicans like, you know what, that guy didn't win. No, he won. John McCain got smoked. Mitt Romney got smoked. That's what happened. And that system, though, was great then. Trump wins. Hillary herself will say, and now Kamala will say, the Electoral College is illegitimate. Kamala will say it's illegitimate, knowing that she lost the popular vote, too. Because it's not about what is true. It's not about our history. It's not about the Electoral College or the three-fifths compromise or anything else. It's just about telling the Democrats now, getting them worked up on this early, that if Republicans win again, it is invalid. It's illegitimate. Not my president. Remember that whole thing with Trump? Not my president. That's what they were chanting. Russia collusion. Oh, that giant scam. Total fraud. Trump was... you go back and look at this, everything Trump said about the Russia collusion narrative, you know, there's a total witch hunt, it's a fraud, it's a scam, all true. He wasn't even, you know, Trump can be a little, maybe a little bombastic sometimes, a little bit. I think we could all agree. Everything he said about the Russia collusion and stealing the 2016 election, just being an utter fraud, total, it was all true. He was correct. It was all true. It was him stating facts and being told that he and you and I were the crazy ones. But get ready for this. Because just as in the last hour, I told you that the narrative is going to be class warfare. Elon's rich, and that's why you're struggling to afford a house. Oh, no, that's not true. But notice how it makes people who are struggling feel better. Some of them. It gives them an answer. It makes it someone else's fault. And not the government's fault itself, which, when you're talking about housing prices, that's a huge part of it. And now, they're also gearing up for if Republicans win, whether it's this midterm or more importantly for them in 2028, it's not valid. It's a rigged system. The system itself needs to be changed. It only needs to be changed when Democrats lose. By the way, you see this with the Supreme Court, too. In fact, I will tell you about that specifically. Another change that could be on the horizon here. And that is what we call a tease in the business. When someone tells you their credit card was stolen and a bunch of charges were racked up, what's your first thought? Well, if you have LifeLock, it's a reminder why it's so important. 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
1: Good afternoon. Bucks fans knew this was coming for a while. Giannis Antetokounmpo has been traded to the Miami Heat. The Bucks have also given up on Bobby Portis Jr. It frees up more salary space. They get in return an NBA All-Star Tyler Hero and three first-round draft picks. Ceasefire talks continue between the U.S. and Iran, even though Vice President J.D. Vance is back in the U.S. Here's Fox News Radio's Doug Lazater with more.
2: President Trump warning Tehran to keep up their end of the bargain or face the consequences.
3: If Iran doesn't live up to their agreement, or if they're not behaving, I will do what I have to do.
2: And this comes as Vice President J.D. Vance returns from an intense round of talks in Switzerland, reporting that Iran will allow IAEA nuclear inspectors into the country, although Iran says no visits are planned at this point. But the administration is emphasizing a trust but verify approach.
1: A Milwaukee County judge has blocked a city curfew that would have forced food trucks to close at 10 a.m. in most neighborhoods in the city. Alderman Bob Bauman tells Fox 6 that police have said there are crime and crowd control issues.
4: They provided the eyewitness testimony that, yes, food trucks are a problem in terms of dealing with the underage crowds.
1: But food truck owner Abdullah Ismail, who filed the lawsuit, says a lot of food trucks depend on bar business, which happens after 10 o'clock at night.
5: It's really good. I mean, a month rather than like 5 days that we were expecting. It's really great.
1: Brewers 2-1 winners over the Reds in 10 innings last night. They play again tonight, 6:10 first pitch. Now the most accurate Fox 11 forecast. Sunshine today with temperatures in the upper 60s. Clear tonight, upper 50s. Thunderstorms are possible tomorrow. Chris Conley, WHBL News.
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6: 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As I write this story, it's 86 degrees outside. Yesterday it hit 92, and I live in the northern part of the country. Kansas State University's Elaine Johanna shares how to be outside on the farm in the heat.
8: Now, if you have to be out and harvest or take care of the cattle or being outside, okay, manage that. Try to be away from those hot core hours of the day, which is usually anymore between 10 a.m. and 2 or 3 p.m. Also, don't overload your responsibility that we take on to correct climate change or correct things.
6: Johanna says you may have to dial it back a bit to cope with the heat.
8: Focus on what's doable, and that means from an individual standpoint, understand when we're starting to overheat, take action, seek shelter that's cool, and drink fluids that are appropriate. Be aware of how your prescriptions affect your core body temperature. Manage yourself.
6: Johanna says one effect the heat has is making everyone anxious and irritable.
8: Make wise decisions on what we can and can't do. If we take on too much, assuming that it's my responsibility, it can be overwhelming and create more anxiety.
6: That's Farm to Fork. I'm Daryl Anderson.
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0: Our stock market is through the roof and oil prices are tumbling. We actually hit for a moment today. In fact, I think it's going to break it. $70 a barrel. That's lower than we were when we started. And it's been amazing. And the big thing is Iran will not have a nuclear weapon.
1: Iran will not have a nuclear weapon, he says. Well, I think it is definitely the case that Iran will not have a nuclear weapon on Trump's watch. That is true. What happens when he's no longer president? That then becomes a much more difficult proposition, especially if you have, say, a Commander-in-Chief Harris calling the shots. And now brings me also to the oil price. Trump there saying that it's near $70 a barrel, and that this is pretty good, he's saying, relative to where things could be. And he is confident they'll continue to go in the right direction. As I have said, if oil does move in this direction and the strait keeps open, it is somewhat open now. It needs to keep opening. If that does, in fact, happen, then I think there will be minimal impact on the midterm elections against the Republican Party. So that is certainly a good thing. Oh, remember how I mentioned that Trump is funny? Here you go. What other president? This is cut 27, just moments ago with the president in Pennsylvania. This is what he said. Play 27.
2: The Department of War is asking for $80 billion more for the Iran war. Do you think Americans support this at a time when so many are financially struggling?
0: Who are you with?
2: I'm with you, sir.
0: Not a very good group. Not doing very well. Not only do they support it, they demand it because they won't allow Iran to have a nuclear weapon. You want to see trouble? Let them have a nuclear weapon. We're doing very well with Iran. They've been decimated, and we're making a deal with them, and we'll see how that all goes.
1: Who are you with, he says. A News Nation says, well, the person says News Nation. And Trump goes, not a very good group, not doing very well. I mean, wow. Trump, you don't want to get on the wrong side of this guy. I think that everyone knows that that is the case. You do not want to be, he is fierce. And here's the thing. Trump picks up on the aggressive energy of the reporter right away. He knows the difference. He's been at this for a long, even from way before he was president. He knows when someone in the media is asking a question and when someone is attacking him in the form of a question. And he picks it up right. He can smell it. He picks it up right away and responds to aggression in kind. And I would say one of the great things, actually, and I hope one of the lasting things about President Trump for all time going forward for the Republican Party is we will no longer have leadership, or at least we can hold leadership to account if they just sit there while the New York Times pretends to be journos and just punches them in the face, punches that leader in the face over and over and over again. You know, I wish back in the day George Bush would have hit back a lot more at the people in the media who were just constantly trying to undermine him. Isn't it remarkable? They say that they created this whole industry of George Bush, George W. Bush. Not his dad, really. His dad, I don't think anyone, well, some people would have said it, but his dad was clearly not a dumb guy. George W. Bush was not a dumb guy. He's not dumb. And I can tell you, having sat in high-level, complex briefings with him and had to field his questions and understand his level of knowledge over the course of 30 minutes or so, trust me, the guy is not dumb. He's smarter than Al Gore. And yet Al Gore, people would never say, oh, he was, you know, at least Democrats would never say, oh, he's dumb. Is George W. Bush smarter than Kamala Harris? Oh, you bet. You bet he is. But this was the power of the media being on constant offense without ever having it turned around, without ever having the Trump jujitsu of, you know what, you're a jerk. And I know you're being a jerk when you ask me that question. So I'm all for it. Now, he also is saying that Iran is, in fact, boxed in. We are in a great place with this deal. This is 28. Hit it.
0: We have Iran in a position that nobody's ever had. This should have been done for 47 years by other presidents. And we have Iran in a position where their military has been totally wiped out. Their leadership has been

0: wiped out. Their radar has been wiped out. Everything has been wiped out. They have not a good negotiating position. But despite that, and money that will be taken out of Iran is going to go to our farmers to give corn, soybeans, wheat to Iran, because they have a hunger problem, they have a food problem, they have a medicine problem, they got a lot of problems, and they have an inflation. Their inflation now just hit 300%, so they have a lot of problems.
1: So Trump, they're saying that Iran, for all the posturing and all the noise they make and all the delay tactics, that he's very aware of what they're doing. And as Trump says in other contexts, we have all the cards and they don't. Okay, we'll talk more about that and also the nuclear program here coming up a little bit with Steve Yates. But then there's this issue, and some of you have brought this more to my attention. You say, talk about what's going on here with the reflecting pool and the Lincoln Memorial reflecting pool, which it's pretty astonishing in some ways that this is even a story. Like, why would this be a story? It does go deep into Trump derangement, though. Anything that he does, you know, if Trump says, I have an idea where the White House could be better at recycling, which you all know how I feel about recycling, so don't get me started. But I have an idea that the White House will be better at recycling. And all of a sudden, people on the left and the Democrats would say, this is a monstrous constitutional overreach. How dare he think that he could advise the White House on recycling policy? And it doesn't matter what it is. If it's his idea, they hate it. That is certainly the case with the reflecting pool. And I also, in advance of the 250th, don't we all want D.C. to look as you know, nice as it can? Don't we want the nation's capital to reflect the, yes, of course, the history, the brilliance of our experiment and of the vision of the founders brought to reality today, 250 years later? But we want it to look nice. Trump is saying, yeah, it looks great, but he says that there are saboteurs of the reflecting pool at large. This is 29.
0: They've arrested, I think, six people on the reflecting pool. So the reflecting pool looks fantastic. I just got pictures of it. It's beautiful. But somebody went in with a knife and cut it. They cut it up good. And then they cut a 300-350-foot slip in the form of lots of little slips, a real horrible stuff, and they destroyed the grass. We put a brand new big load of grass out there, and they destroyed it. So it's all being fixed. But it's a shame. So I understand five or six people are arrested. The Interior Department can refer to you on that. And I hear they have six people under investigation.
1: Six people under investigation. I will say this. Is it beyond my comprehension? Is it beyond my wildest imagination that some Trump hater could do something like this? No, but it is really weird. And I don't know. It would never, if I were putting myself in the shoes of a Trump hater, trying to cut the lining of the reflecting pool would not even be in like the top 100 acts of vandalism that may come to mind. You know what I'm saying? It's so strange and so bizarre. Here's what I think. I think that there are probably some people that have been disrespectful to the reflecting pool, maybe, kicked at a chunk of it or something. I think it's also been a mess for a very long time, and it will take more time to get it right. And so those two things are getting wrapped in together. I don't think all of the problems that it's having right now are due to people who are like reflecting pool terrorists. I'm not saying some of them aren't people that have done some vandalism. There is some investigation of some individuals. I know there have been some arrests, but I also think it's really complicated. My bigger takeaway from it all is, yeah, but can't we just want them to fix the reflecting pool? Can we just get agreement from the other side on that? Whether there's been a lot of vandalism or a little vandalism, can we just say, well, you know, it'd be great if the president of the United States could get the support of people in advance of our nation's 250th birthday, so to speak, to make D.C. as beautiful as it can be, and specifically our monuments. Because what do people really think of? When you think of D.C., you think of the White House, the Capitol, the Mall. The White House, the Capitol, the Mall. Even when you're a little kid, you know, you think of the White House, the Capitol, the Mall. So that's, I'm surprised it's as much of a story as it has been. I also think, you know, there's a part of the president, and I really mean this. I think he takes a truly personal pride in being a builder. And I mean somebody who oversees the building, whether it's Wallman Rink in, you know, Central Park in New York City back in the day, which he fixed that had been a disaster forever. I think that this is, he looks at this stuff like a pro, like a professional. And so he takes a personal pride in these kinds of, just like the expansion also of the East Wing with the ballroom. He takes a personal pride in that stuff and really does just want it to be great and look great. And his critics and his haters know that. And they know that he's a guy who, you know, he'll take a lot of incoming and he can handle it all really well. But I think that it particularly irks him when someone won't admit that he's, or someone won't admit that he's a great builder, or someone tries to get under his skin with that kind of stuff. And that's why they keep going at this and trying to, whether it's the East Wing expansion or they're trying to just pick at the, at this sore point, if you will, with Trump, because they know it is a personal thing for him. This is the guy who wanted his name on the most beautiful buildings in New York City. And succeeded in many cases in doing something right along those lines. So they know that he takes it personally, and that's why I think they take a particular joy in just doing whatever they can. And maybe that even means some, like, lunatic. This is what I mean. Would it ever occur to anyone to try to cut the lining of the National Mall under what? It's just so crazy. But could someone be that crazy? I guess so. All right, as great as this July 4th is going to be, the 250th, although some over at like MS Now are going to hate it. The haters will hate it, but it's going to be amazing. It's also a good reminder that our history isn't just found in museums or textbooks. 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

0: All right, producer Mike, I think I also have to call you DJ Mike, because what was that intro music? That sounds like classic rock. I have no idea. This whippersnapper, millennial, unlike Clay, who is Gen X, so I don't know. I hear he has a lot of back pain these days. This whippersnapper, that was Motley Crue? Oh, I should have actually gotten that one. My bad. I thought you were going to tell me, like, you know, some 70s band that I have very little knowledge of. Hair bands. Thank you. I'm a little better with the hair bands. Really more grunge is the rock that I grew up with a bit. Although it's funny. I like Stone Temple Pilots, for example. And yes, I like the Goo Goo Dolls. I don't care. Say about me what you will. I also like pistachio ice cream. I take your slings and arrows. But I always hated Nirvana. I just don't like Nirvana. I don't know. It was kind of like too dark and, you know, not quite as much as I hated Marilyn Manson, but I really hated Marilyn Manson stuff when I was a kid too. I like wouldn't listen to it, would turn it off, kind of judge people who were into it, to be honest with you. Not that I should judge anybody, but you know what I mean. Let's go. We've got, John in San Diego. John, you're on the air.
1: Yeah, I have no idea why anyone has given any credence to this stupid idea of Harris's to amend the Constitution. It takes 34 states. It takes two-thirds of the Congress, two-thirds of the Senate. There are only 19 solidly blue states. This can never, ever happen. She should be ridiculed until she never pops her head out of her little groundhog hole again.
0: Okay, so John, I understand what you're saying. You're correct about the mechanics of this being unlikely to happen. But you heard what I said, right? This isn't about actually changing anything. It's about setting up the excuse in advance of the system is BS if Republicans win. You see what I'm saying with that, right?
1: That's what this is about.
0: Okay, yeah.
1: Yes, okay. I understand that. My point is you ridicule her until she never opens her stupid mouth again in public.
0: John, I'm the chief comologist on the show. Do I do a pretty good job of ridiculing? I hope so. I'm trying, buddy.
1: It's adequate.
0: Thanks, John. You know, it's all right. You got to keep me in line. John from San Diego. John from San Diego is, you know, he's got high expectations. I'm doing what I can. Kurt from Cincinnati. Let's hear from him on the talkback. This is A on the talkback.
2: Thank you for giving me the heads up that you were going to play a Kamala Harris. I would pay for that. Appreciate it. Thanks.
0: Hey, man. You guys said you wanted the heads up when we're going to get a Kamala clip. I know some of you are driving, and she might lull you into a stupor with her circuitous and nonsensical word salad. So for safety reasons, if we're going to play Kamala clips on the air, I have to give you a heads up. We have people who are driving big rigs, for heaven's sake. And that just means, you know, you got even more responsibility on that road. So don't worry. We'll try to do our best to let you know when Kamala will be on the air. Our friend Steve Yates will be on the air coming up next. Nation States with Yates, the podcast. Yes, the latest. Everything you need to know about the Iran deal as it stands as of moments ago. That's coming up.
3: 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Clay Travis and Buck Sexton.
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10: The president stays the course. I'm Lisa Brady, Fox News, standing by the framework agreement with Iran as talks with the U.S. continue and sending this message to critics.
11: Well, I think anybody that's been critical of it has to be educated, even if they're friends of mine.
10: President Trump also insisting the American people support the effort.
11: You want to see trouble? Let them have a nuclear weapon. We're doing very well with Iran. They've been decimated. And we're making a deal with them, and we'll see how that all goes.
10: He also disputes Iran's claims that no deal has been made yet on allowing UN nuclear inspectors to return. Iranian officials also contradicting the president's position that unfrozen assets will be subject to oversight and used to buy U.S. farm goods for the Iranian people. The president speaking less than an hour ago as he arrived in Pennsylvania to talk about the U.S. economy at a Mack truck factory. That speech scheduled to begin at this hour. The president also still pushing for the Save America Act ahead of a meeting with Senate Republicans.
11: We have to be able to get proof of citizenship when you vote. Otherwise, we don't have elections. We have to be able to get voter ID. So John is a leader, and hopefully he can get the votes.
10: Referring to Senate Majority Leader John Thune, who has said the votes aren't there at this point to clear a procedural hurdle or to end the filibuster rule, which the president has also called for to eliminate that hurdle. Today, the Senate is set to vote for the 10th time on a war powers resolution aimed at blocking further U.S. military action against Iran. More history made at the World Cup. Portugal's Cristiano Ronaldo just becoming the first player to score in six different World Cup tournaments with a goal in the sixth minute of a match against Uzbekistan, a day after Argentina's captain Lionel Messi broke the record for all-time goals in the tournament with 18. Messi and Ronaldo, the only men to play in six World Cups. 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
13: Good afternoon. Those looking to stay in the Great Lakes region when they retire have found a good choice in Sheboygan. According to the online publication World Atlas, they included one other Wisconsin city, Ashland, on the list of 10 best places to retire in the Great Lakes region. The article is linked to WHBL.com. It praises Sheboygan's balance of small city convenience and big town charm, plus waterfront access and a thriving arts and culture scene. A possible FBI investigation continues into the 2020 presidential election. The Republican chair of the Wisconsin Elections Commission says ballots still being held in Milwaukee ought to be destroyed.
14: Our Constitution was built on the idea of a secret ballot, and I'm just frustrated that that hasn't happened. I just wish that the decision makers who are in charge of this would see that and move more quickly.
13: Don Mills speaking on WISN's Up Front program. The first prominent Democrat in the race for governor is dropping out. She is Missy Hughes, the former president of the Wisconsin Economic Development Corporation. She finished last in the straw poll at the Democrat convention and has given her support for Lieutenant Governor Sarah Rodriguez, who won that straw poll. Hughes was considered one of the more moderate choices on the Democrat slate, which the party still has six candidates in the running for an August primary. Now the most accurate Fox 11 forecast. For this afternoon, mostly sunny skies, on the cool side, mid to upper 60s. Clear skies tonight, down to the lower 50s. During the day Wednesday, some sunshine early, then a chance of showers and thunderstorms later in the day. Tomorrow's highs around 65. I'm Chris Conley on Sheboygan's News and Weather Leader, 1330 1015 WHBL.
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1: Good afternoon. In a Truth Social post, President Trump says Iran will allow nuclear inspectors to return to their country. Trump added, if they didn't agree to have inspectors in their country, there would not be further negotiations. Iran has pushed back and said there are no plans for inspections at enrichment sites. Donald Trump calls that a false statement. The trial date's been pushed back for four people charged in the Ridgeland Farms break-in from March 15th. A judge granted a request by prosecutors to delay the trial from September of this year to January of next year. The trial's expected to last about 2 weeks. The four people were charged with breaking into the Blue Mounds facility to try and rescue beagles that were being raised there for research. Amazon Prime Day is early, not in July, but it starts today, as we hear from the Fox Business Network's Lauren Simonetti.
2: The technology that is powering Prime Day and every robot that Amazon uses worldwide is designed and built right here. The star of the show, Proteus. It is a Roomba-like robot that glides around the warehouse floor, and it's the first ever robot that works with human beings in an industrial setting. That's because it's computer vision. This computer vision can see me, spot that I'm a human, and then adjust around me so it doesn't hit me.
1: As expected, the Bucks have traded away Giannis Antetokounmpo to the Miami Heat. They get an all-star Tyler Hero in return and three first-round picks. Giannis was injured for much of last season. He played in only 35 of 82 games. Now the most accurate Fox 11 forecast. A nice afternoon, sunny, cool, mid to upper 60s. Clear skies tonight, mid 50s. Showers and thunderstorms likely tomorrow, mid 60s. I'm Chris Conley, WHBL News.
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0: Man, we are closing up shop here on Clay and Buck for the day. This Tuesday, pretty much in the book, but great time to remind you to go check out the Clay and Buck Podcast Network, where you can listen on demand to this show hour by hour. Also, the Buck Brief, a little extra program I throw in the mix a couple times a week. Our friend Steve Yates there, Nation States with Yates. We'll have some of our other podcast Clay and Buck hosts, like Carol Markowitz and Dave Rutherford and Tudor Dixon on in the next 2 weeks. As you know, Clay is on vacation until after the 4th of July, and we will be celebrating that 250th year coming up soon, which is very exciting stuff. And speaking of exciting stuff, my son had his Speed, that is his name, had his first swimming lesson today, which I have to say it was very fun. He wore like the little baby swim thing where you've got the swim trunk that has arms, kind of, you know, this is what they do now. He had a little floppy hat on for getting into the pool. So, you know, all good things going on here, my friends. A lot of fun with the swimming. And, you know, I have to say, I'm buoyant, so I do have some advantages in the swim realm. And Steve from Toledo wants to get in on my... Oh, okay, this is C on the talkbacks. Let's hit it.
1: If there was 100 grunge bands, let's say, 90 of them are one-hit wonders. So that's what I got to say about the grunge. Yeah, Taylor Swift, she's overrated. Beatles are way overrated. They're only even together for like 5 years or something. You know, Rolling Stones are way better than the Beatles. But, yeah, so my take on that.
0: You know, to each his own. This is like somebody who's told me they're very disappointed in my music taste. They love everything else I say on the show, but they're disappointed in my music taste. And to that esteemed listener, I just say what I say to my wife when I get in trouble. Nobody's perfect. How do you argue with that? My music taste certainly isn't perfect. And if Clay was here, it would really be imperfect music taste. That's for darn sure. You don't even know what's going on. All right, we'll dive into more tomorrow. Please send talkbacks and emails also with things you want as topics here on the show. I love it when someone says, hey, I want you to dive into this. And I have not done that yet. Let's dive into that for the next time or the next show. So this is a free-form conversation back and forth with all of you. Thanks for hanging with me today. It'll be a great show tomorrow. I will talk to you then, everybody.
2: 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Clay Travis and Buck Sexton.
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0: Yet freedom endured. 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
8: Conflicting messages from the U.S. and Iran. I'm Lisa Brady, Fox News. The day after Vice President Vance said Iran agreed to let nuclear inspectors return.
9: Senior Iranian officials deny any agreement has been made to allow international nuclear inspectors into the country, contradicting what President Trump says about ongoing negotiations.
10: They're wrong. They know they're wrong. They told us inside, and we have it down 100% inspections. And if they were right, I'd cancel the meetings right now.
9: The president, speaking with reporters in Pennsylvania, says inspectors will be on the ground in Iran at the appropriate time. During a 60-day negotiating period, the U.S. is waiving sanctions on Iran, allowing oil sales. President Trump also says unfrozen assets for Iran will only be used for food and medicine purchases.
8: Fox's Jared Halpern at the White House. The president's in Pennsylvania to focus mainly on the U.S. economy, just taking the stage at a Mack truck factory.
10: In this incredible commonwealth with the proud, hard-working patriots of Lehigh Valley,
8: It's the president's fifth second-term trip to Pennsylvania, joined today by Republican Congressman Ryan McKenzie, who's being challenged by Democratic candidate Bob Brooks. The state Democratic Party chair calls the Republican agenda chaotic, corrupt, and cost-raising, and says Pennsylvanians aren't buying it. The governing body for college sports just approving a new eligibility model for Division I athletes aimed at lessening the chaos of the transfer portal era. It limits eligibility to 5 seasons of competition over a 5-year period. The new NCAA rule is set to take effect this fall. It's also included in a Senate bill intended to address numerous concerns about college sports after multiple athletes sued wanting to extend college careers now that revenue sharing and name, image, and likeness deals are allowed. 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
12: Good afternoon. And now there are six. The first Democrat running for governor to drop out of the race is Missy Hughes, the former leader of Wisconsin's Economic Development Corporation. She discontinued her campaign yesterday and endorsed Lieutenant Governor Sarah Rodriguez. Hughes finished last in the Democrat convention straw poll, and Rodriguez finished first. Hughes was considered the most moderate of the Democrat candidates in the race. Those looking to stay in the Great Lakes region when they retire have found a great choice in Sheboygan, according to the online publication World Atlas. They've included Sheboygan and Ashland on their 10 best places to retire in the region. The article praises Sheboygan's balance of small city convenience and big lake charm, with features like waterfront access, a thriving arts and culture scene, and a modest cost of living. A great outing for Brandon Woodruff. First start off the injured reserve list.
13: Another 1-2 coming. Got him. Turned over a changeup, and he's got 10 strikeouts.
12: He had faced the minimum through six innings and left the game allowing just one hit. He was no decision. The Brewers rallied in the 10th for a 2-1 win over the Reds. They play again tonight, 6:10 first pitch from Cincinnati. The Miami Heat are the winners of the Giannis Antetokounmpo sweepstakes. The Bucks worked the trade yesterday. They get All-Star Tyler Hero from Miami and three first-round draft picks. Now the most accurate Fox 11 forecast. For the rest of this afternoon, it'll be sunny and comfortable, mid-60s. Clear skies tonight, mid to upper 50s. Tomorrow, a mixed bag late in the day, increasing chances of showers and thunderstorms, temperatures in the middle 60s. I'm Chris Conley on Sheboygan's News and Weather Leader, 1330 1015 WHBL.
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1: Good afternoon. Bucks fans knew this was coming for a while. Giannis Antetokounmpo has been traded to the Miami Heat. The Bucks have also given up on Bobby Portis Jr. It frees up more salary space. They get in return an NBA All-Star Tyler Hero and three first-round draft picks. Ceasefire talks continue between the U.S. and Iran, even though Vice President J.D. Vance is back in the U.S. Here's Fox News Radio's Doug Lazader with more.
2: President Trump warning Tehran to keep up their end of the bargain or face the consequences.
3: If Iran doesn't live up to their agreement, or if they're not behaving, I will do what I have to do.
2: And this comes as Vice President J.D. Vance returns from an intense round of talks in Switzerland, reporting that Iran will allow IAEA nuclear inspectors into the country, although Iran says no visits are planned at this point. But the administration is emphasizing a trust but verify approach.
1: A Milwaukee County judge has blocked a city curfew that would have forced food trucks to close at 10 a.m. in most neighborhoods in the city. Alderman Bob Bauman tells Fox 6 that police have said there are crime and crowd control issues.
4: They provided the eyewitness testimony that, yes, food trucks are a problem in terms of dealing with the underage crowds.
1: But food truck owner Abdullah Ismail, who filed the lawsuit, says a lot of food trucks depend on bar business, which happens after 10 o'clock at night.
5: It's really good. I mean, a month rather than like 5 days that we were expecting. It's really great.
1: Brewers 2-1 winners over the Reds in 10 innings last night. They play again tonight, 6:10 first pitch. Now the most accurate Fox 11 forecast. Sunshine today with temperatures in the upper 60s. Clear tonight, upper 50s. Thunderstorms are possible tomorrow. Chris Conley, WHBL News.
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Linda, you're going to be very impressed. So I did a little deeper dive into this coffee shop owner that accused Congressman Dan Goldman. Now, Dan Goldman is a Democrat. I've talked to him. He's actually a nice guy, but he's part of the Democratic radical left, but that's okay. So he goes to a coffee shop and he wants to buy a cup of coffee. And he brought his young daughter to the store with him. I've got more details. And he's told by the owner to stay away because of the group AIPAC, and that their money, that his money is no good there. And they smeared this guy as a fascist who sips, quote, genocide juice. Now, when you look at the story, and it just gets worse and worse as time goes on. Now, excuse me, but we do have laws against discrimination in this country. Anyway, I want to see what happens here. Now, Goldman apparently did an interview, said the ordeal was very sad, a reflection of a sad state of the world right now. And he went on to say that the coffee shop's decision to publicly do this to him on their Instagram account, which included a sneaky picture of Graham after he spent $9.82 at the business, is bizarre, to say the least. And he probably is. I know he has different politics than I do. It's not about that. You know, when do you get to discriminate against anybody going into a store based on race, religion, creed, color? When did that become acceptable? Well, I guess in today's, you know, radicalized Democratic Party, because they're perfectly fine with that. There was a poll out today. By the way, it is primary day in New York City. We'll get to that in a second. And I mean, if you want to see a bunch of absolute radical crazy people, just look at New York City. Half the Democratic voters that are polled in New York City in the five borough barometer survey conducted by what's called the Honan Strategy Group, they are all signaling that electing a new generation of younger, more progressive members who will challenge the party establishment is their top priority in this year's closely watched congressional primaries. Now, the big part of me is happy about this, because if they're going to now go all the way in and they're going to get radicalized and they're going for El Sayed and Graham Platner and cisgender and God is non-binary and men and women sports and now hating Israel and institutionalizing discrimination, like in the case of Dan Goldman, I think I'm okay with that, because that makes this the most unpredictable midterm election cycle I've ever seen in my lifetime. That's why I keep saying these are uncharted waters. Only 63%, according to this poll, of Democratic voters now hold a favorable view of their own party. 35%, more than one in three, have an unfavorable view. And the highest level of discontent gives the Democratic Socialists of America, which is, that's the Mamdani group, literally, and their left-wing allies, an opportunity to knock off more incumbents than we've ever seen before. It's going to be interesting, the results that come in tonight, because Mamdani is going against sitting congressmen and women, and he is endorsing the most radical candidates he can find. There was a really interesting piece called Democrats Party Like It's 1911. And in a way, I see the analogy here. And if I honestly don't see how they get out of the mess that the hole that they're digging from themselves. I mean, what Democrat is going to say to be able to reason with the new Democratic Party? I mean, how do you convince El Sayed in Michigan not to be out campaigning with Hassan Piker, who blamed America for 9/11? You know, how do you convince Democrats that it was a dumb idea to nominate Graham Platner? How do you rationalize in Texas
some, you know, six

0: gender tellerico, and God is non-binary. So all of this now is they have now brought themselves to this radical edge where there's only one Democrat willing to call him out, and that's John Fetterman. But if you look at these voter poll results, I got to tell you something. It's not pretty, because Democratic leaders have presented themselves as the voice of working men and women. But if this, you know, poll of New York City Democrats is any indication, apparently many rank and file voters are no longer buying what their own party is selling. A striking new survey from that I just mentioned to you is many expressing frustration with the old school Democrats, their direction, and their ability to advocate effectively for ordinary Americans. What this means is the full and complete transformation of the Democratic Party is now on its way. And I don't know how you stop it. Who's going to stand up to AOC? Who's going to stand up to Mamdani? You know, what Democrats but for John Fetterman will take on Graham Platner or El Sayed or Tellerico? It's almost like the Democrats, if they want any bit of power, they're going to have to just, you know, suck it up and agree with them, because I don't think any of them dare speak out knowing that they will be challenged and probably defeated themselves. Now, Mamdani is saying that a Democrat who once trashed America as an effing disgrace is the perfect candidate for Congress. Well, his perfect candidate also said, "I hate this effing country," and accused U.S. veterans of committing war crimes. As Mamdani now on this primary day continued to push for, you know, all these radical Democrats running for Congress, again, calling the U.S. an effing disgrace. That is now the new radicalized Democratic Party. And I'm going to make a prediction. I think probably Mamdani endorsements in New York City against sitting incumbent Congress people is probably going to be way more effective than many may guess. I'm guessing he wins this. I don't think he's going to beat Goldman, though. I think Goldman will probably win his race. But he's now decided, Mamdani, to get out the vote and to go against established incumbents and put in more radical candidates in his image and likeness. So Mamdani's now putting political clout on the line as these states hold their primary. That's why tonight when the results will start coming in during my show, and I think it's going to get pretty interesting, you know, which way this whole thing unfolds. I think it's going to get very interesting. And what are they offering but, you know, womb to the tomb, cradle to grave, new Green Deal, radicalism. There is a virulent strain of anti-Semitism among many of these groups, a total disdain of all things Donald Trump and order, a pure embrace of the weaponization of justice. This is going to get very, very interesting, very, very fast. Now, there's some more details to it. You know, there's an article, I don't know if you saw this in the New York Post today, Linda. Did you see this article about the DSA primary, they're calling it?
1: No, I didn't see that today.
0: All right. So what we have here is they call it in the Post, it's an Empire State Red Alert. Democratic Socialists of America are backing 8 candidates in an effort to double their ranks in the state legislature, with one of the crew of an insurance looking, you know, to take down the, you know, some establishment people that are in office. But all of these new radicals, soft on crime, defund, dismantle, no bail, reimagine. I mean, basically Mamdani clones. And then they go through a list of some of these people. This woman, this guy, Conrad Blackburn, running against an assemblyman in New York, the son of a Democratic leader, longtime Harlem power broker, Keith Wright. Anyway, a public defender has said he wants to go easier on criminals, supports sending convicted rapists, child molesters, and murderers to treatment programs instead of prison. Did you just hear what I said?
1: I did, but you know what makes me really curious about the Democratic Socialists of America is Who's funding it all? Where are they getting all the money? Somebody's behind this, because none of them are smart enough to put a nickel together.
0: Even if, like, the client is guilty as effing sin, quote, I still don't think that the punishment meets what happened. Let me repeat what we're saying here. This guy's a public defender. He wants to go easier on criminals and support sending convicted rapists, convicted child molesters, convicted murderers to treatment programs rather than send them to prison. And he's saying, even if the person is guilty as effing sin, I still don't think that the punishment meets what happened. A child molester? Putting him in jail for the rest of his life? That's not appropriate? We'll send him to a treatment center, let him out in a year to do it again, knowing the recidivism rate for such people is through the roof. Then we have another candidate, Christian Celeste Tate, is looking to topple a current assemblyman and another DSA member, defeated eight-term incumbent Martin Dillon back in 2018. This guy told the Jim Oles Liberal Democrat LGBT club that he would champion decriminalization of sex work because sex work is work. So now on top of everything wrong with New York, now we're going to legalize prostitution, it sounds like to me. And he also backed reducing prison sentences for convicted criminals, saying our approach to incarceration has not made us safer. Hate to tell you, when you take child molesters, murderers, rapists off the street and you put them in jail, you're more safe and you're more secure. Then they got another candidate that Mamdani's supporting, an attorney running against, again, an incumbent one more time. Apparently had close ties to former Mayor Eric Adams. This guy wants to lighten up on punishment for criminals, saying that, quote, our criminal justice system is built on the false premise that the mass incarceration promotes public safety. What is he talking about? To fix the broken system, we got to remove the model of punishment to one that is rooted in restoration and care. So now we're supposed to give benefits to people that commit these crimes? You have another DSA, Mamdani-supported candidate, that supports the re-election, you know, that replaced Mamdani after he was elected mayor. You have another guy that's facing off against an assemblyman. And in this particular case, it's the same argument. It's defund, dismantle, no bail law, steal from the rich, promise things that you'll never be able to fulfill, like free buses and everything else that they're promising. And I think, unless I'm wrong, I think New York has changed so much for the worse, especially since I left 3 years ago. I don't think these people are going to lose. I think
1: not only are they not going to lose, but we don't have an ounce of election integrity to hold anybody accountable. Chevalier is out there saying she uses the American flag as a napkin. I mean, really think about that. This isn't just about the little things. This is about an overarching, complete and utter destruction of all things America towards all things socialism, because not a one of these people together, put them all in a group, lock them in a room. They don't have a brain cell between them. They're all bought and paid for.
0: It is scary. Aren't you so glad you left New York now? Aren't you glad you finally took
1: No, I'm under Shapiro. He sucks too. They're nuts here, man.
0: But now you're eating red meat, and now you live in a much better state than you were in, being out of New York completely. You're welcome.
1: I don't know if I agree with you.
0: I deserve one. You're welcome.
1: Meh. You're welcome.
0: You know, I've moved so many times in my life. I know for a lot of people, when they move, it's like the most stressful thing in the world. I don't find moving stressful. I don't know why. If you hire a good moving company, and I have one down here, it's called Blue Line Moving. These guys are phenomenal. And whatever you need, these guys are always there. They're just great. But for a lot of people, it's one of the biggest stresses in life. It doesn't have to be that way. And that's why I'm here to tell you, after having been part of, I'd say probably 50 moves in my life, to be blunt, all across this great country, the most important part of moving is finding the right real estate agent, and that's where realestateoptionsnow.com come in. 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
0: All right, when we come back, the latest on the SAVE Act. Also, Catherine Limbaugh, Rush Limbaugh's widow, will join us today for a very special reason. 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
21: Renewed warning to Iran. I'm Lisa Brady, Fox News. President Trump saying moments ago the U.S. will have to finish the job if Iran isn't reasonable. But he also says he thinks Iran will do what they have to do.
22: The Iran economy has been crushed and their defense industrial base has been damaged so severely that it'll take them many years to rebuild. Many, many years. And now we're trying to work out a deal that's fair.
21: Sounding an optimistic tone about ongoing talks, even as Iran contradicts some of what the U.S. is saying, including an agreement to allow nuclear inspections to resume. The president speaking at a Mack Trucks plant in Pennsylvania touting an economic agenda he says is spurring investment and creating jobs. Democrats say it's only costing Americans more money. On the 10th try, the U.S. Senate just passing a war powers resolution already passed by the House, aiming to block further military action against Iran without congressional approval, though it's considered largely symbolic without the force of law. Sentencing day for multiple protesters convicted in the shooting at a Texas immigration center.
23: Eight individuals are sentenced to decades behind bars for last year's armed July 4th attack on the Prairieland ICE detention center in Alvarado, Texas, which resulted in a police officer shot in the neck. Alleged organizer Benjamin Song, who shot and wounded the officer, was sentenced to 100 years in prison. The seven others received terms ranging from 30 to 70 years. Prosecutors calling it domestic terrorism, calling the violence an attack plotted by Antifa operatives, but defense attorneys deny there were Antifa associations, insisting it was just a demonstration with fireworks before gunshots broke out.
21: Fox's Lillian Wu. It's the first Antifa-related sentencing after a Trump executive order designating the group as a domestic terror organization. Stocks finished lower, the Dow down 47 points at the bell after earlier gains. 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
15: Good afternoon. Those looking to stay in the Great Lakes region when they retire have found a good choice in Sheboygan. According to the online publication World Atlas, they included one other Wisconsin city, Ashland, on the list of 10 best places to retire in the Great Lakes region. The article is linked at WHBL.com. It praises Sheboygan's balance of small city convenience and big town charm, plus waterfront access and a thriving arts and culture scene. A possible FBI investigation continues into the 2020 presidential election. The Republican chair of the Wisconsin Elections Commission says ballots still being held in Milwaukee ought to be destroyed.
16: Our Constitution was built on the idea of a secret ballot, and I'm just frustrated that that hasn't happened. I just wish that the decision makers who are in charge of this would see that and move more quickly.
15: Don Mills speaking on WISN's Up Front program. The first prominent Democrat in the race for governor is dropping out. She is Missy Hughes, the former president of the Wisconsin Economic Development Corporation. She finished last in the straw poll at the Democrat convention and has given her support for Lieutenant Governor Sarah Rodriguez, who won that straw poll. Hughes was considered one of the more moderate choices on the Democrat slate, which the party still has six candidates in the running for an August primary. Now the most accurate Fox 11 forecast. For this afternoon, mostly sunny skies, on the cool side, mid to upper 60s. Clear skies tonight, down to the lower 50s. During the day Wednesday, some sunshine early, then a chance of showers and thunderstorms later in the day. Tomorrow's highs around 65. I'm Chris Conley on Sheboygan's News and Weather Leader, 1330 1015 WHBL.
24: Want to protect our planet? The air we breathe, water we drink, and land we share? Real progress begins with birds. Yes, birds. The very ones we see and hear every day, on a walk, in the park, or simply out the window. That's because birds are more than birds. They're symbols, sentinels that reveal the health of our planet and our people. And by helping them thrive, all of us thrive as well. Audubon is a place where birds matter, where habitats are protected, where communities are engaged, and where change takes flight. Because at Audubon, hope begins with birds. Progress begins with birds. It all begins with birds. Audubon.

0: from the WHBL Newsroom. Here's Chris Connolly.
1: Good afternoon. In a Truth Social post, President Trump says Iran will allow nuclear inspectors to return to their country. Trump added, if they didn't agree to have inspectors in their country, there would not be further negotiations. Iran has pushed back and said there are no plans for inspections at enrichment sites. Donald Trump calls that a false statement. The trial date's been pushed back for four people charged in the Ridgeland Farms break-in from March 15th. A judge granted a request by prosecutors to delay the trial from September of this year to January of next year. The trial's expected to last about 2 weeks. The four people were charged with breaking into the Blue Mounds facility to try and rescue beagles that were being raised there for research. Amazon Prime Day is early, not in July, but it starts today, as we hear from the Fox Business Network's Lauren Simonetti.
2: The technology that is powering Prime Day and every robot that Amazon uses worldwide is designed and built right here. The star of the show, Proteus. It is a Roomba-like robot that glides around the warehouse floor, and it's the first ever robot that works with human beings in an industrial setting. That's because it's computer vision. This computer vision can see me, spot that I'm a human, and then adjust around me so it doesn't hit me.
1: As expected, the Bucks have traded away Giannis Antetokounmpo to the Miami Heat. They get an all-star Tyler Hero in return and three first-round picks. Giannis was injured for much of last season. He played in only 35 of 82 games. Now the most accurate Fox 11 forecast. A nice afternoon, sunny, cool, mid to upper 60s. Clear skies tonight, mid-50s. Showers and thunderstorms likely tomorrow, mid-60s. I'm Chris Conley, WHBL News.
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9: This is Gary Markovich from Sheboygan Countywide Crime Stoppers. November 30th, 1988. A double homicide happened in the town of Sheboygan. 75-year-old Edward and 73-year-old Francis Isaucus were found murdered at their scrap metal business called Eddie's Jalopy Jungle, located at 2215 Mill Road. Authorities feel confident that the subjects responsible for these murders have talked to people who have information and have either not been asked or reluctant previously to provide that information. The Sheriff's Department is asking for those people to do the right thing and come forward with this information by calling Crime Stoppers.
8: 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That's 1-877-CUFF-THEM. You will remain anonymous and could be eligible for a reward of up to $1,000. 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

0: is what they're saying. They're saying the quiet part out loud. They're saying they want to pack the courts. They don't want any integrity measures in elections. They're saying that part out loud. They're saying that they want D.C. and Puerto Rico statehood. I don't think they'd be pushing for it, at least if in their own minds they didn't think it would benefit them. The fact is, I think all political norms, if Democrats ever get back in power, will be eviscerated. And what they really want is power in perpetuity. Remember, all socialism is Democrats doing a simple mathematical equation, and they're looking at, oh, there are all these rich people, but there are many more people that are not wealthy. You elect us, you empower us, we'll take their money, we'll give it to you, we'll make lofty promises we'll never be able to fulfill, and now you will be dependent on us. 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And that is a prescription for unfulfilled promises and more poverty and a loss of freedom. And that's why we need our generations coming up to understand the profound nature of freedom and individual responsibility. All right, quick break, right back to our phones. 800-941-SHAWN, our number. You want to be a part of the program as we continue.
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0: 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Mary, we have about a minute. It's all yours.
1: Hey, thank you, Sean. Hey, I had a comment. You were talking about Ronald Reagan yesterday saying we're one generation away from losing what we've built in America, and they're working very hard on accomplishing that by, first of all, dumbing down our children where American history is completely lost. Also, you have to bring in, since you can't deport Americans out of the country, you need to saturate them with people who are glad to have income from the government, a house over their head, and a cell phone, along with a streaming service, and that's it. How do you do that? You get illegal immigrants to flood the country, and you create a society that is 100% happy to be relying on the government, and that's what they were starting to do. The only thing left now is the re-education of our children for American government and history, and getting rid of our centralized schools being managed by the government.
0: Because I'm on the clock, I'm going to give you two quick things. One, under Ronald Reagan, they had a landmark study, A Nation at Risk. They concluded what has happened to our country's educational system, were it done by an outside entity or force, would be tantamount to an act of war. We pay more per capita per student than any industrialized country, with the worst results. You can't make it any worse. For all those people that think they want to believe in the false security of socialism, statism, redistributionism, communism, whatever you want to call it, that is its history. It always fails, as evidenced by Obamacare, a bankrupt system of Social Security and Medicare, broken schools, and everything in between. So, you just hit the nail on the head, to be honest. That's the battle we are fighting right now for the heart and soul of the country. All right, listen, everyone needs a personal safety security strategy. Now, there are instances where only one option is going to do. If somebody wants to kill you, kill your family, that would be the lethal option. According to the FBI, latest year they gave out statistics, 2022, that is less than 0.01% of all altercations. Now, this is where the new technology that has now been adopted by over 500 government agencies, police departments, and private security firms come in. 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
7: Sends a message to the president. Lisa Brady, Fox News. The U.S. Senate passing a war powers resolution on the 10th try. It already passed the House and is aimed at blocking more military action against Iran without approval from lawmakers, though it's considered largely symbolic. Four Republicans voting in favor of the resolution, including Kentucky's Rand Paul. But he tells Fox Business he stands with President Trump on diplomacy.
8: I think they will trade their nuclear program because they have been thoroughly decimated. I don't think they're excited about it, but I think ultimately they will trade their nuclear program. And I think their enriched uranium, there's never been a better time than to have it removed from the country than now.
7: The Senate vote was 50-48 with two Republican senators absent and one Democrat, Pennsylvania's John Fetterman, voting against it. President Trump insisting talks with Iran are going well and that his economic agenda is spurring growth.
9: Right now, we have more factories being built, and I mean car factories, AI factories, factories of every type, than we've ever had in the history of our country by three times.
7: Visiting a Mack Trucks plant in Pennsylvania, where he also urged voters to support Congressman Ryan McKenzie, an incumbent Republican being challenged by Democrat Bob Brooks. In primaries today, two incumbent House Democrats are facing progressive challengers, backed by New York City Mayor Zoran Mamdani.
10: What we see in these candidacies is a referendum on whether the kind of leadership we have is the one that is serving the people of the city.
7: The self-proclaimed Democratic Socialist says not just more Democrats, but better ones should be elected. Several House races on the New York ballot, along with another in Utah. Voters are also settling the fall candidates for governor in Maryland and in South Carolina, where both Republicans in a runoff race now have President Trump's support. 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
12: Partly cloudy skies for tonight. We'll have an overnight low of 56 and a chance of rain towards Wednesday morning, and that is going to linger into the afternoon. A complete check of that most accurate Fox 11 forecast is coming up in just a bit. But first, how are we feeling today, Milwaukee Bucks fans? after sending franchise cornerstone Giannis Antetokounmpo to the Miami Heat.
13: Disappointed. I think they got another championship if they could get him the supporting cast that he needs.
14: You know, Giannis has given everything to the city, so, I mean, he's in a lot, but I kind of feel like it's time. Get what we can get for him and time to move on.
15: I want what's best for him, honestly. I would say I'm more of a Giannis fan than a Bucks fan.
16: Kind of lukewarm. Not really. Wish it happened a couple years ago.
12: Giannis was largely credited with putting Milwaukee back on the basketball map, including that NBA championship in 2021. The deal also includes role player Bobby Portis, meaning there are now no players left from that championship squad on Milwaukee's roster. And a man accused of secretly placing a recording device inside a bathroom at the Menominee Medical Office where he worked is now facing charges in Eau Claire County. Medical assistant Meng Vang has been facing 30 charges in Dunn County, but is now facing an additional count with prosecutors saying they found images that were secretly recorded by the defendant at a medical office in Eau Claire. Vang is scheduled to appear in court on the new charges tomorrow. Now that most accurate Fox 11 forecast, the rest of tonight, a chance of rain after midnight with a low of 56. Then for Wednesday, rain likely throughout the day with rainfall amounts between a half and three quarters of an inch possible. Daytime high reaching 73. Thursday, partly sunny and 73. I'm Mike Leishner on Sheboygan's News and Weather Leader, WHBL.
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18: This is Gary Markovich from Sheboygan Countywide Crime Stoppers. Throughout the year, multiple law enforcement agencies in Sheboygan County have investigated multiple thefts of catalytic converters from vehicles. These thefts have occurred throughout the county and the city of Sheboygan and are believed to be caused by multiple unrelated individuals. Law enforcement is asking anyone with information on anyone responsible for any of these incidents to share that information. 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

0: 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Here's Mike Leishner.
1: Rain likely overnight, so we'll have temperatures in the 50s. A complete check of that most accurate Fox 11 forecast is coming up in just a bit. But first, misrepresented facts in the Chippewa Falls area led some to believe that there was an active shooter situation at Parkview Elementary School today. According to a statement released by the Chippewa Falls Area Unified School District, a planned law enforcement and first responder training exercise was taking place at the school, and somebody monitoring scanner traffic picked up radio communications related to the drill. A statement from the school district says that there was never an active shooter situation on the campus, adding that they are grateful for the preparedness work first responders do every day to keep our schools safe. And a central Wisconsin man will be monitored for the next few years after a judge found him not guilty by mental disease or defect for an incident on Interstate 39 in Marathon County last year. Donnell Crumey pleaded no contest to a pair of felony counts for recklessly endangering safety on Monday after he caused a crash on the highway, then exited his vehicle and was seen running around with a baseball bat, warning of shapeshifters in other vehicles. His sentence includes 8 years of conditional release, meaning he will be monitored through the Department of Health Services while remaining in the community. During that time, the 55-year-old will not be allowed to possess a firearm and must take medication as prescribed. Now that most accurate Fox 11 forecast for the rest of today. We'll have a daytime high of 74 giving way to a low of 56. Rain likely tonight and through your Wednesday as well, where temperatures warm up to 73. Thursday once again hitting 73 with a slight chance of afternoon rain. Mike Leishner, WHBL News.
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13: All right, 25 now till the top of the hour. 800-941-SEAN if you want to be a part of the program. We hold these truths to be self-evident. You know the opening words. When is the last time you may have read the entire founding document known as the Declaration of Independence? Now, maybe you have. Have your kids read it? They go to a public school. What are the odds of that? Have your friends read it? So we have now partnered, proud partnership with Americans for Prosperity. And what they are doing this July 4th is they are asking every American to do exactly that through what they call the Declaration Project. Now, the Declaration of Independence does remind us that every person has inherent dignity, that our rights come from God, not from government. They're inalienable, and that the government exists to secure liberty, not control your life. No cradle to grave. Anyway, these are not old ideas. It is the foundation of our great country, which I believe is the greatest country God gave man. And that's why these principles are worth reading aloud. So with Americans for Prosperity, we are hoping this Independence Day that you will gather your friends, your family, your neighbors, your kids, and read the Declaration together. You can do it at a picnic. You can do it at a beach. You can do it before the fireworks. You can do it in the morning, whenever you have time. And, you know, share what one principle means the most to you. 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
13: You know, Linda, just when you think that six gender, God is not.

0: about Tallarico that makes him the worst option for Texas. All the things you said, his reason that he justifies abortion, all these things that he gives. But what happens? You're saying exactly at the heart of it. People want families. And if IVF is the only way that they can have a family, they will vote for the party that will give them the opportunity to have that family, or they won't vote at all.
1: And well, Samantha, I'm going to jump in, girl, and tell you just to vote for Ken Paxton, because he actually broke with the party on this issue. And he said that Texas GOP's anti-IVF platform, he said he's not about it and he supports the reproductive procedure and he's on board. So just keep it with Paxton and you're good to go.
2: Did they pass any law up to this point, Linda?
1: The attorney general and the Republican U.S. Senate nominee, they broke party. They broke path on this. And it says here that Paxton is saying that strong families are a foundation of it. There is no official law yet. It is just a party platform move. The state party, in a platform of legislative priorities, adopted last weekend at its Houston convention. They called on lawmakers to protect fetal life from destructive practices, which they state IVF is.
2: Okay, so I am going to, at some point today or tomorrow, I'm going to call Senator Ted Cruz. I'm going to call Governor Greg Abbott. They are both dear friends of mine, and I doubt this is happening in Texas. Samantha, we will keep you updated, okay?
0: Thank you so much.
2: Thank you. Long Island, New York. Rob, what's going on? How are you?
3: Hey, Sean. Thanks for taking my call. I wanted to ask if you would spearhead the request of these politicians and other media people to talk about the 300% increase since the full deployment of Obamacare. In addition, I'm doing this for 37 years as a health insurance broker. Next year, a major carrier, I won't mention names, they're asking for 31% increases. And I've written letters to Robert Kennedy, to Tom Suozzi, to Donald Trump, and to Howard Lutnick, trying to get a message that you guys got to come up with a different model.
2: We've had Oz in particular on this program many times talking about all of these issues and, of course, the waste, fraud, abuse, corruption associated in the healthcare industry. And Oz thinks it's way north of $100 billion plus that's wasted and stolen, frankly. The one thing I can tell you is, you know, everything that I warned people about regarding Obamacare at the time. Remember, the promise was keep your doctor, keep your plan. Average family will save $2,500 a year per family. And I predicted, and I was right, millions of Americans lost their plans, lost their doctors. There's about 40%+ of the country that only has one Obamacare exchange option, take it or leave it. And unfortunately, premiums are up on average over 300%. Your number is accurate. And it's just sad that it's not the best care anyway. So, are there free market alternatives? Yes, there are. The one thing I'd urge people to do is, if you can, whatever plan you end up having, if you can afford it, and that's a big question for a lot of people, if you can afford a catastrophic plan with it, with the highest deductible you can sustain. God forbid cancer, heart attack, bad accident, then you would be covered and you won't have to go into insolvency to take care of medical bills.
3: Well, may I just jump in?
2: Yes, sir.
3: Okay, right now, presently, the catastrophic plan with a major carrier with a $7,000 deductible per person, $15,000 per family, is about $3,500 a month. That's a bronze plan in which the employers are taking 10% of the employee's wage out and sticking them with these humongous deductibles, and you can't take a tax deduction for anything less.
2: Well, it's Rob, I'm not saying this is an easy decision for a lot of people. It's not. It would prevent, in all likelihood, if something horrible happened, you know, you would have that coverage, you know, after you pay whatever deductible that's involved in your policy. But do I think everyone can afford it? I know they can. In my 20s, I did not have health insurance.
3: Can I make another?
2: I did not have it.
3: Can I make a point about this, and then I'll leave? If you compare car insurance where people know if they have an accident, the car is going to get repaired if it's not exceeding 80% of book value of the cost to repair. But for the day-to-day costs, the flat tire, the oil change, people have an insight, a general insight of what these costs are going to be. You need to have for evaluative health care. My knee hurts. I need an MRI. You need to have charges that people know what the costs are going to be ahead of time. I advocate compared to the Medicare schedule, where the doctors and these off-site facilities have to post the prices, and you give people back all that money that they're spending on health care and have the security in some way, shape, or form of a perhaps a national hospitalization, tier 4, tier 5, and all immunochemo radiation plan, so people know that for a small amount of money, the major stuff is covered. And I also advocate to have policies just for surgeons and anesthesiologists, because those guys are the artists. Those guys are going to cut you open. They're going to move your kidneys and your spleen. That's very different than I got a cold.
2: Look, I know it's frustrating. It is horrible to navigate through the system. I don't have any good words for or words of optimism or hope as long as the current system remains in place. I wish, you know, the one thing I'm angry about with John McCain the most is John McCain could have killed off Obamacare, and he was so angry at Donald Trump, he did not. And, you know, that was our moment of truth, and we had it in the bag. And he went on the floor of the Senate, and he hated Trump more than he cared about keeping a promise to the people of Arizona at the time. That disappointed me as it relates to John McCain. But maybe there'll be a window of opportunity if we can build our majorities in the House and Senate. That would be the best path forward if we want to change it and put in a free market system. And I've been advocating for this forever. And that means healthcare savings accounts. That means that you get to pick your own doctor. That means healthcare cooperatives. We've had Dr. Josh Umber on this program 1,000 times. Got to run. Appreciate the call. I want to give you a statistic. Last year, 1 in 6 Americans lost money to digital fraud. On average, more than $1,400. You see that you have to protect your name, your finances, your reputation. They have these scam emails, websites, texts, phone calls. And unfortunately, with the dominance now of AI in every aspect of our life, it is making it easier for criminals to create these very sophisticated scams. Now, to help protect against fraud, limit the amount of identifying information that you will share online to generate strong, unique passwords, and using a password manager, you know, those are the first steps. But all of you listening to my voice, if you really want to protect yourself, you need LifeLock.com. 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

0: All right, that's going to wrap things up for today. We have a great Hannity tonight, 9 Eastern on the Fox News Channel. Senator John Fetterman on the radicalism in his party. It will be result night for Mamdani and all his endorsed candidates of lunatics. Ken Paxton tonight, Steve Miller tonight, Nancy Grace. There is an update on the Savannah Guthrie missing mother case. Nancy Guthrie, also Catherine Limbaugh. 9 Eastern, set your DVR. Hannity on Fox. See you tonight. Back here tomorrow. Thank you for making this show possible. 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
3: For President Trump. I'm Lisa Lucera, Fox News. As the Senate passes a measure that would block further military action against Iran, though it's largely symbolic.
4: It did pass 50-48. Among the GOP yeses were Cassidy, Collins, Paul, and Murkowski. John Fetterman, the Democrat, voted no.
3: Fox's Aisha Hosni at the White House. Two Republican senators were absent, Mitch McConnell and Dave McCormick, who was with the president in Pennsylvania. Senate Democratic leader Chuck Schumer says Democrats want to end the conflict.
5: This war is disgusting, and we hate it, and it should be ended immediately.
3: Schumer has repeatedly called on the Trump administration to release details of the Iran deal to Congress. The president in the battleground state of Pennsylvania making his economic pitch.
6: President Trump traveled to Pennsylvania's Lehigh Valley in a Mack Trucks factory to make his case for tariffs.
7: How don't you pay a tariff? You build your factory here and you hire American workers. It's quite simple, actually.
6: The president says tariffs on vehicles, including heavy-duty trucks like the ones made by Mack, will mean more of those trucks manufactured in the U.S.
7: All American roads will be filled with American trucks very shortly. Very few people are able to compete with us anymore.
6: President Trump is trying to reverse polling that shows a majority of voters disapprove of his handling of the economy and tariff policy.
3: Fox's Jared Halpern at the White House. Germany's national railway operator says it's halted trains across the country because of a problem with the digital radio system. There's no immediate word on the cause of the problem. That's according to the German news agency DPA. Wall Street pullbacks on tech companies sent the major indexes lower. The Dow lost 45. The Nasdaq minus 579. The S&P down 107. The price of oil now at $73 a barrel for August delivery, as tensions with Iran have somewhat eased. 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
9: Good afternoon. Those looking to stay in the Great Lakes region when they retire have found a good choice in Sheboygan. According to the online publication World Atlas, they included one other Wisconsin city, Ashland, on the list of 10 best places to retire in the Great Lakes region. The article is linked to WHBL.com. It praises Sheboygan's balance of small city convenience and big town charm, plus waterfront access and a thriving arts and culture scene. A possible FBI investigation continues into the 2020 presidential election. The Republican chair of the Wisconsin Elections Commission says ballots still being held in Milwaukee ought to be destroyed.
10: Our Constitution was built on the idea of a secret ballot, and I'm just frustrated that that hasn't happened. I just wish that the decision makers who are in charge of this would see that and move more quickly.
9: Don Mills speaking on WISN's Up Front program. The first prominent Democrat in the race for governor is dropping out. She is Missy Hughes, the former president of the Wisconsin Economic Development Corporation. She finished last in the straw poll at the Democrat convention and has given her support for Lieutenant Governor Sarah Rodriguez, who won that straw poll. Hughes was considered one of the more moderate choices on the Democrat slate, which the party still has six candidates in the running for an August primary. Now the most accurate Fox 11 forecast. For this afternoon, mostly sunny skies, on the cool side, mid to upper 60s. Clear skies tonight, down to the lower 50s. During the day Wednesday, some sunshine early, then a chance of showers and thunderstorms later in the day. Tomorrow's highs around 65. I'm Chris Conley on Sheboygan's News and Weather Leader, 1330 1015 WHBL.
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0: Welcome back. It is the Mark Levin Show. Ben Ferguson filling in for the great one. Nice to have you with us. Talking about James Tallarico. Want to get your reaction to who the Democrats are trying to make mainstream, even though they're radical and extremists, and it's important that we expose their words. I want to get your phone calls, your reaction to all this as well. 877-381-3811. 877-381-3811. There also seems to be a big obsession Tallarico has with trans children. Yes, that's creepy. I want to be clear about that. He was asked during an interview a question. And the question was, I'm going to say it for you and then I'm going to let you hear it in the interview. But he says, the host asked this question. What is something that you love that's not family or friends? Okay. I feel like I'm Steve Harvey right now playing Family Feud. Okay. Something you love that's not family or friends. 100 people, you ask that question. What do you think the answer is going to be? Tallarico, listen to this answer and tell me if this would be up on the board.
1: Something that you love that's not family or friends.
2: I love, and I'm just saying this because it's on my mind, the trans children who showed up yesterday at the state capitol to advocate for their humanity. They shouldn't have to. But it was an inspiration to watch.
1: Something that you love.
0: That, by the way, that's creepy. That is not mainstream. That is not normal. Now, if this is something that's on his mind, then, and this is something that's that important in an interview, why are you scrubbing this from your website when you decided to run for for the Senate, right? For Texas? Why would you scrub this? Well, let's move to the Washington Free Beacon. Texas's Tallarico scrubbed website of statements supporting trans kids. That's something that was, remember, it was on his heart, it was on his mind. He loves trans kids, okay? And bold progressive ideas ahead of the Senate run. Tallarico, who represents a deep blue district in the state house, has, well, decided that, you know, the word progressive, we probably shouldn't have that on our campaign website. The website once promoted his support for trans kids and bold progressive ideas, quote unquote. That was then, around the time he launched a Senate campaign in a state that hasn't elected a Democrat to the upper chamber since 1988. All that changed. A Washington Free Beacon review is now found. Today, a Tallarico is trying to break the Texas Democratic dry spell. His campaign website makes no mention of his, quote unquote, progressive values. As a state lawmaker representing a deep blue Austin district, right? Remember, this is Austin, keep Austin weird. This is where the people from California come in. And that's who he represents. He basically represents California, that are the people that used to live in California that are now in this deep blue Austin district. And he gets to be weird and creepy in the Texas legislature. But now he's running for the whole state. So you got to change all that. So now Tallarico, who used to not be shy about broadcasting his radical leftist views, and honestly, those are the views that got him the attention of the Democratic Party, that then said you would be perfect to go to Washington, D.C., has now scrubbed a whole lot of stuff from his website. I'm going to have all that coming up for you next. Ben Ferguson filling in for Mark Levin, 877-381-3811, 877-381-3811. Don't forget, you can grab my podcast every day, the Ben Ferguson Podcast as well. We'll be right back.
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5: From the WHBL Newsroom, here's Chris Connolly. Good afternoon. In a Truth Social post, President Trump says Iran will allow nuclear inspectors to return to their country. Trump added, if they didn't agree to have inspectors in their country, there would not be further negotiations. Iran has pushed back and said there are no plans for inspections at enrichment sites. Donald Trump calls that a false statement. The trial date's been pushed back for four people charged in the Ridgeland Farms break-in from March 15th. A judge granted a request by prosecutors to delay the trial from September of this year to January of next year. The trial's expected to last about 2 weeks. The four people were charged with breaking into the Blue Mounds facility to try and rescue beagles that were being raised there for research. Amazon Prime Day is early, not in July, but it starts today, as we hear from the Fox Business Network's Lauren Simonetti.
6: The technology that is powering Prime Day and every robot that Amazon uses worldwide is designed and built right here. The star of the show, Proteus. It is a Roomba-like robot that glides around the warehouse floor, and it's the first ever robot that works with human beings in an industrial setting. That's because it's computer vision. This computer vision can see me, spot that I'm a human, and then adjust around me so it doesn't hit me.
5: As expected, the Bucks have traded away Giannis Antetokounmpo to the Miami Heat. They get an all-star Tyler Hero in return and three first-round picks. Giannis was injured for much of last season. He played in only 35 of 82 games. Now the most accurate Fox 11 forecast. A nice afternoon, sunny, cool, mid to upper 60s. Clear skies tonight, mid-50s. Showers and thunderstorms likely tomorrow, mid-60s. I'm Chris Conley, WHBL News.
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0: industry in Texas. But now he's like, oh yeah, I'm in favor of, you know, drilling. Sure, we believe you. Now you put all this together. The same guy that tells you that billionaires are evil is the same guy that has billionaire-funded super PACs that is actually led by Tallarico's first chief of staff. He has run ads that are perfectly aligned with the instructions and the institutions of the radical left billionaires that are pushing so many of these radical ideas in America. But what does he say back when he was, you know, in the legislature? Oh, the rich people are evil. We got to take more of their money. I tell all of this to you so that, one, you understand who we're dealing with here, okay? Not only is this what we are dealing with now with the Democratic Party, but understand they are finding the most radical and extreme people they can find to run and then lying. Okay? And then lying. Straight up lying. And why are they lying? For one reason. Because they know that if they tell you what they actually believe when running statewide, they will not get elected. This is evil on a level that I can't even, I never would have understood. When you say you're a Christian that hates Christianity, I that is a level of evil that is hard to get your mind around. 1-877-381-3811. 1-877-381-3811. Ben Ferguson, filling in for the great one, Mark Levin. We'll be right back.
1: Mark Levin.
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0: All right, welcome back. It is the Marco Vince Show. Ben Ferguson filling in for the great one. I want to get straight into your phone calls, get your reaction, all that we've been talking about. 877-381-3811. 877-381-3811. Let me go to, I think it's Summy. I think I got that right, in Texas on line five. You are on the Marco Vince Show. Hi.
1: Hey, good evening.
0: How are you?
1: My impression of Tallarico, she's a walking church of Sardis. If not that, if you can imagine, a church of Sodom. I can think of no better title.
0: So it's interesting what's happening with like Christianity now and faith. There is a divide. One of them is preaching kumbayaism, as I call it, which is offend no one, only just give warm hugs and childlike stories and make it like an inspirational book. And then hopefully the numbers get bigger, more people give to your church, and then you become a mega pastor. That's like option one. Then there's this other part of it, which is like, and I saw this recently up in the Northeast. We were in Cape Cod, and it's, you know, Pride Month, right? And there's all these churches up there with gay flags and gay pride. I'm like, this is just blasphemy, but okay. Like, the Bible's extremely clear on it. And if you want to celebrate that, that's fine. But that's this part of where we have now allowed for Christianity and religion, organized religion, just like completely be bastardized by extremists and these ideals and not pushing back. Like, I didn't write the Bible, but I believe it. And I don't believe you pick and choose it. And I don't believe you just whitewash it. And I don't believe you don't quote things that, quote, will offend. By the way, like, the Bible is offensive to sin. I've sinned. I think everybody that I know has sinned. I think everybody that I know struggles with sin. Some sins more than others. And that's the reality of the situation. But to act like you never talk about these things is absurd. Like, it is completely absurd. And it's frustrating from my viewpoint that we're now in a scenario where you can even, like, entertain this idea. Like people are like, oh, yeah, God's non-binary. Like, wait, what? Wait, huh? Oh, yeah, the Bible says abortion's good. What in what world? You know, there's six genders. No, there's not. There are not six genders. You are lying. That is not a thing. It doesn't exist. You are lying. And unfortunately, is, I think Christians are so worried, like, about offending people now. I by the way, don't, if you're offended, it's not, I didn't write it. I didn't write it. I didn't. I'm not one of the wise men. I'm not one of the apostles. I didn't write the Bible. I do believe in it, and I believe what it says, and I don't think you cherry pick and pick and choose, because that's not actually believing in it. And if you're, let me put it a different way. If you're going to a church that doesn't preach things that offend people, then you're probably at a church that is there more for entertainment and filling pews and kumbayaism than they actually are the gospel. The gospel is offensive to many. In fact, the gospel is offensive to everyone if you're a sinner. It'd be like going to therapy and the person you go to therapy only encourages your bad behavior or doesn't say anything to offend you. Like, that would be pointless. Right, you go to therapy to talk about hard and tough things, right? Sometimes it's your fault, sometimes it's someone else's fault, sometimes it's something else. It can be a multitude of things. But imagine if you only went to therapists that encouraged your bad behavior because they didn't want to offend you. That would be really stupid to pay for that. Well, that's basically James Tallarico summed up. Ben Ferguson, filling in for the great one, Mark Levin. We'll be right back.
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0: Like, what a message to send while also announcing what they got to announce, which is, oh yeah, here are a not one person, not we're not just going to throw like one up there. No, we're gonna have a fraud crackdown that scores another huge victory with more than 450 arrests and charging more than $6.5 billion in fraud. That's what we're going to do. God bless the men and women in uniform that are doing this. When you have all these officials all working together, all actually for the first time doing what needs to be done, like, this is amazing. 1-877-381-3811. Ben Ferguson filling in for the great one, Mark Levin. We'll be right back.
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